And welcome back to Sin City on Sunday morning. It is I, Oscar, and I'm about to guide you through 2 hours of only the best rock and or roll music that you can listen to, free of algorithmic pressures, here on Sin FM, Sin Radio. 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You can listen anywhere you like. And it's great to be here. We've got a bunch of music. And this week we've got quite a few tributes to pay as well. We've lost someone from the rock and roll world this week, and you know we'll get to that later. It was the bassist of L7 has sadly passed away at the age of 59, Jennifer Finch. It's very tragic, and we will talk about this later and play a bit of a tribute to Jennifer Finch as an amazing bassist and an amazing performer of what was a legendary band, L7. But before we get into any of that, this next track is by Waste of Money, Brains and Time, Wombat. It's called Identity Crisis. And the track you heard before was off Eddie Current Suppression Ring's latest album, In Light of Recent Events. That track is called Ivory Tower. You can listen to that track online on Bandcamp. I would strongly recommend it. It is a brilliant album. And yeah, you're tuned in to Sin City on Sin FM.

Identity Crisis by Wombat. And as I was saying before, earlier this week we lost L7 bassist Jennifer Finch, who passed away tragically at 59. Jennifer was born in Los Angeles, California. As a young child, using a camera given to her by her father, Finch played a crucial role in documenting the underground punk scene of LA and the East Coast sound, capturing bands such as Red Hot Chili Peppers, The Cramps, and Red Cross. In 1984, Finch joined a band, Sugar Baby Doll, along with future Hole frontwoman Courtney Love and Babes in Toyland founder Kat Jalland. Finch went on to join the band L7 in 1986, a year after the band had been formed by founding members Danita Sparks and Susie Gardner. Finch remained in the band L7 throughout the most influential releases of the band, such as their album L7, self-titled, the album Bricks Are Heavy, and Hungry for Stink. Finch was also known for her trademark style of performing shows barefoot. It was a very tragic loss. L7 were here a couple of years ago playing at Good Things Festival 2024. And I don't know if they're planning on continuing to play together. They just wrapped up a tour in the US with Amel and the Sniffers. But yeah, very tragic, and we're going to play a bit of a tribute to L7 here. This next track is called Fuel My Fire. Sin City, Sin FM.

That was the Cosmic Psychos with Lost Cause. And before that, we heard L7 with their track Fuel My Fire. Cosmic Psychos and L7 were very tight-knit, quite good friends. They played together during L7's Australian tour in 1992. And Cosmic Psychos famously covered L7's track Shove from their album Hungry for Stink. I'm actually a really big L7 fan. I really like the debut album, the self-titled L7, with like Pretend That We're Dead and, you know, all of those kind of classic songs. And I'm, like, as you guys would know, I'm a very big fan of that LA punk scene from the 90s and the 2000s. And, you know, I really love that kind of raw punk energy that you get from that. And a lot of it did turn into, you know, pop punk, which I certainly am not a fan of. But I think back then when it was real, you know, kind of stripped back, raw power, raw energy, punk. That's what I really like about that scene. Now, this weekend, a band from Brisbane called Shock Value are in Melbourne. Shock Value are a rock and roll band from Brisbane who stay true to the unrefined, dirty, raw energy rock and roll style. They played yesterday at the Tote for an Arvo show with Speed Bumps and Pussy Horse. Last night with Techno 666 and Hail Mary Jane at the Cactus Room, though I think Hail Mary Jane might have pulled out of that one. And today they're playing an Arvo show at the Old Bar with the Ratel and Marcello Cole, and tonight at the Old Bar again with Hand Grenade Hearts and The Reverie. That is an amazing effort. I thought we'd just, you know, maybe applaud that. Like, pretty good effort. That is a lot of gigs in one weekend, four shows. And I guess they're just heading back to Brisbane afterwards, or maybe sticking around without, you know, sharing a stage with some amazing Melbourne rock and roll acts. But really cool. I'm a huge fan of this band. I've been listening to them a little bit after I saw their names and, you know, all the headlines and all the venues. This next track is by Shock Value from Brisbane, and it's called White Bliss. You're tuning to Sin City on Sin FM.

children of Finland fighting in Norway with their track Through the Sewer from their third studio album, Australia Stops. And before that, Shock Value with White Bliss. You can catch Shock Value next at the Old Bar today at 2:30 with the Ratel and Marcelo Cole. And if you liked that track, I would strongly recommend listening to their new single, Rocket Machine, which is out and available on all streaming platforms. Now, that Coffin track you just heard, Through the Sewer, that's my favorite Coffin track. I love that bit where it gets quiet, you know, it slows down, texture really drops, and then there's that drum fill, and then it comes back with that kind of cool guitar tapping solo. It's such an awesome song. And Coffin have announced their new album out in Oslo earlier this week. Produced by Deck Mertens from Amel and the Sniffers, this album is set to include 11 tracks and is set to be released September 18th, 2026. Very, very exciting stuff. So far, Coffin has released two singles. They released another one earlier this week titled Think Bad and their single beforehand, Sleep In It. Both of which are brilliant. I'm very excited for this album to come out. And it's kind of like when you have a band that you love so much and you listen to them so much that, like, literally any new music is a blessing because you can stop listening to the same thing over and over again, change it up a bit. So I'm very excited to have some new Coffin songs in circulation. And I'm very excited to see kind of how their sound has developed because it's been, it must have been 3 years. Since their last album, 2023, was when Australia Stops was released. And that album, to me, is one of the greatest rock and roll albums of the 21st century. It truly is a masterpiece. And I'd say it's actually one of their lesser-known albums, popularity-wise. Their self-titled album, their second one, Children of Finland Fighting in Norway, is really popular. And their first album, Piss Up, is kind of more thrashy, a bit more like thrash-driven riffs, but still very, very cool. Now, this next track is by Laura and the Hellcuts, who played at the Punters Club last night with Dolls and the Ratel. Looked like an amazing show. I wasn't able to make it, sadly, but this is Teeth from their most recent EP, which I believe is also called Teeth. Rock and roll, you're listening to Sin City on Sin FM.

And the track that you just heard was Stiffy's Stiff Richards with Layla. And before that, Laura and the Hellcats with Teeth. Both brilliant tracks there. Layla has a lovely little wah-wah pedal solo in the middle that I certainly dig. You're tuned into Sin FM. You're listening to Sin City with me. I will be with you for the next hour and so amount of time, which is awesome. We have a lot more rock and roll to play, a lot more things to go through. Now, everyone right now is talking about music festivals. They get announced, they sell out, and they get cancelled. And I can't seem to be able to use my social media without seeing people's predictions for good things 2026. Good things 2026. Last year, who was on last year? 2025. It would have been Weezer, you know, kind of like all of those kind of bands. I've never been to Good Things, so I'm not going to cast any harsh judgments. And I know they usually add some kind of more local bands after the main lineup has been announced, which I do respect, because if you're going to bring these overseas acts in, then you've got to have some local openers, obviously. That's just like good ethics. But I haven't gone. I don't really know what it would take to push me to going. It's a lot of money for a festival with all these kind of 2000s pop bands. I'm like, anyway. But earlier this week, a stacked festival was announced, a revival of the famous Oz Music Festival Pushover. It's been 13 years since the last Pushover. This year, the lineup consists of everything a 90s Oz rock enthusiast could wish for, including Regurgitator, Frenzel Rom, Killing Heidi, Magic Dirt, and Body Jar, which is quite, that really is just like the 90s handbook, isn't it? The lineup also consists of some modern Australian rockers, including Ruby Fields, Public Figures, and Teenage Jones, which is really cool. I love how they've kind of also included some modern ones and some really good ones as well. Ruby Fields, she's amazing. Public Figures are amazing. I haven't listened too much to Teenage Jones, but like I know the gist. I've listened to Triple J. And the best thing about this show is that it's all ages, which is amazing. Definitely the best bit. However, patrons under 18 must be accompanied by a guardian at all times. Look, it's better than nothing, right? And I know a lot of these places aren't too strict whenever this is, you know, the tagline of their ticket sales. Like I went to Lollapalooza, it was technically you had to be accompanied by an adult at all times, and I was still able to go kind of on my own and, you know, no repercussions there. I think Pushover might be a bit more strictly organized than Lollapalooza, but I think it's definitely worth going. And you know, if you can bring a parent, or if you're able to, you have a friend or like an older sibling who's going, definitely do it, because that's going to be a really good show. I'm still tossing up being able to head over, but I mean, I'm very excited. And hey, if you're a year 12 student like this guy, it's right after exams, so it's basically no excuse not to go. You know, hopefully the staff at Pushover are reasonable in the regard of having a guardian with you at all times. In terms of, back to Good Things though, I've been thinking, like, what is a band that you guys would want to see at Good Things? You can send me a text at 0468-155-796. I don't really know what it would take. Maybe if Rancid. If Rancid was on the set, I'd have to go. But it would just be for Rancid, and then I'd have to sit through all the other bands. I'd be like, oh, I don't know. But obviously, there are local acts that could sway me as well. Split System, Clam, you know, lots of different bands. A band which I've been thinking about a lot lately is Rose Tattoo, a classic rock and roll band from the 70s from Melbourne along the lines of AC/DC and The Angels. Rose Tattoo, fronted by Angry Anderson, has been very influential in the pub rock scene in Melbourne. However, Angry Anderson has declared that he will retire at the end of 2026 and has started announcing 2026 final shows. However, none of these have been announced. None of the ones that have been announced so far are located in the central Melbourne area. And are certainly not all ages. A lot of them are very rural and in kind of a rural pub, basically, a rural bar, which is definitely not all ages friendly. So I just wanted to put this message out there. Angry, if you're listening, lend us a hand over here, you know, schedule a show so we can go nuts and see Rose Tattoo for the last time, because they're on my list as one of the bands I really want to see in my lifetime. And if you're really retiring at the end of the year, then we've got to make this happen, mate. You know, if you're listening angry, 0468-155-796. This next track goes out to you. This is The Butcher and Fast Eddie.

Monday.

Sound of that one. You can catch them at Pushover 2026 with assorted Aussie rock and roll superstars such as Body Jar, The Gurge, Magic Dirt, Killing Heidi. That's going to be madness. I've really got to get all my mates onto that one. Imagine going to that with a big group. That's just be killer, man. Okay, a new track from local rock and roll band, The Salmon Sisters. Salmon Sisters, I love the Salmon Sisters. They've been playing around a lot recently in the local rock and roll scene, often appearing on bills with bands such as the Sloppy Jalopies. I believe they have a demo cassette released, but this single is their first kind of digital music that you can listen to on the streaming platforms. Oh, and by the way, you just heard Punch in the Face by Friends of Rome, and before that, Rose Tattoo with The Butcher and Fast Eddie. All right, back to Salmon Sisters. Bit of a mix-up there. I'm about to play for you one of the tracks from the Salmon Sisters single, and you can go and listen to the other. This track is called Siesta, and I'm a big fan. It's pretty good. I mean, I've only listened to it a few times because it only came out today. But hey, maybe you guys will be some of the first to hear it because you're listening to the show. These are all the perks of listening to Sin City and Sin FM. They don't end, you know? You just keep getting benefits. Sin FM, Sin City, Salmon Sisters, rock and roll.

And the track you just heard was Clam with Rats. That's their second single in the lead up to their album, which will be released in early August. If I remember the date, it's August 8th. Don't have it in front of me. That's my bad. But definitely check them out. Clam are an amazing band. They've really got that droning kind of voice. It's really unnerving. It's really unsettling. And I'm sure that they make an amazing live show, which I really hope to catch in any upcoming shows they might be playing to advertise this album. I know they played at the Balnarring Social Club relatively recently, which was an all-ages and free show. The downside of it is very, very far away, and it's not easy to get to Balnarring as a person under 18 and a person who can't drive. But, you know, these things, they will not be an issue soon when I finally turn 18. But for now, we're delivering the best all-ages rock and roll news that you can possibly hear here on Sin City on Sin FM. Now, the time is 11:01, and as my listeners know, at 11 a.m. I do like to do a little feature artist where I will go into, you know, a deep dive into the history of a certain band or artist and kind of break down how they got started, who they were influenced by, etc. And the band that I've chosen to play today is Rancid. Rancid are an East Coast kind of, well, formed in Berkeley in 1991 and founded by Matt Freeman and Tim Armstrong, which, you know, is it's kind of the classic, the punk guys. They're a 90s LA punk rock band who, along with bands such as Green Day and The Offspring, are credited with the popularization of punk rock into the American music industry by delivering it to a mainstream audience. Now, we can't get into Rancid without talking about Operation Ivy. Operation Ivy formed in Berkeley, California in 1987. Their name references a series of nuclear tests from the 1952 dubbed Operation Ivy government organization ploy. Operation Ivy played their first show in their friend's garage before moving on to play at local Berkeley Punk Collective Center, 942 Gilman Street, the venue which started bands such as Green Day and The Offspring, like

previously mentioned. Operation Ivy took inspiration from bands, classic ska punk bands such as The Clash and Social Distortion, which you can definitely hear in their music. They've been cited as a powerful force in shaping the East Bay sound, which we've talked about a little bit earlier when we were listening to L7 and paying our tribute to Jennifer Finch. Rest in peace. But Operation Ivy, they sent ripples throughout punk history and somewhat defining an entire new genre, I would certainly say, of ska punk. Because when you listen to some of the Clash's ska punk tracks, they're very, very different to what we have now, which is still good. I love The Clash, one of my favorite punk bands of all time. But it's just different. It's so different. And some people will look at punk and they'll be like, yeah, it's all the same. No, it's gone in so many wild directions. It's beautiful. I love it. But it's also worth noticing that this band that we're about to hear, Op Ivy, influenced local Melbourne ska punk band Area 7, who are incredible. And I should do a feature artist on them, but they have like one album. So, oh no, they've got a couple. Maybe I should. Yeah, I could do that. But yeah, no, this Area 7 band, they even covered the song Healthy Body by Operation Ivy. So definitely check them out if you like the sound of this next one. It's called Bombshell and it's by Op Ivy. You tune into Sin City on Sin FM.

I certainly don't have any complaints about a one-minute song. If you just tuned in the last 60 seconds, that was Bombshell by Op Ivy. Now, moving on with the segment, Op Ivy did, in fact, break up after, it was only about 3 years, but in that time, they left a huge mark on the LA punk scene, and I mean like massive. When they were playing at that place I mentioned before, 942 Gilman Street, they built an entire community around their music and around this kind of new signature hardcore slash ska punk sound, which, you know, is influencing people to the modern day. But yeah, they broke up, and Rancid formed in Berkeley in 1991, founded by Operation Ivy members Matt Freeman, bassist, and Tim Armstrong, guitarist. Now, these are the only Operation Ivy members who carried over after the band finished up. Before Rancid, Tim and Matt, they tried to establish a band called Downfall, which, you know, ironically, the name fell through very quickly. Then they decided to form Rancid as a response to the breakup. The breakup is very... I can't find anything about it online, like what caused it. I guess bands just kind of move on, you know, members pass. But yeah, a bit of a shame. And, you know, there's no... They've cited that they're not going to do an Operation Ivy reunion, which is, you know... very disappointing, but I would love to see an Operation Ivy cover band or something, because I just love those songs, and it's just like the perfect music to dance to. Anyway, back on track. Rancid, after playing around a bit, released their debut album under Bad Religion guitarist Brett Gurewitz's legendary label, Epitaph Records, responsible for almost all of the East Bay punk sounds, including L7, including Green, like a lot of those classic ska and punk and hardcore bands from the area. Really, really cool. The Offspring as well. This next track is from that debut album. The album was titled Let's Go, and this track is called Salvation. 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

So that first album landed very well within the cult following that was following Operation Ivy and Matt Freeman and Tim Armstrong at the time, but it didn't really break any kind of commercial success. Not that that was ever the aim of the band, but then they began writing their second album. Now, in the writing of this album, Green Day guitarist and frontman Billy Joe Armstrong helped them to write some tracks, including the track Radio, which resulted in Billy joining Rancid on stage for some shows. Billy was also offered a spot as Rancid guitarist, but turned it down. Now, I just kind of wrote that. It's like an interesting little cross. It really shows how close and personal these two bands were. And I do know that on Green Day's tour in US last year, Rancid did open for them at a lot of the shows, which is very cool. I've talked a lot about Green Day today on the show. I should make it clear that I'm not like the biggest fan. I do think they are, you know, a punk band and a really good entry point. But man, I just can't stomach it sometimes. I don't know why. It's not even that different from the music I'm playing for you now, but I just can't do it. Does anyone else get that? I don't know. But this second album, which Billy Joe Armstrong did help to write, titled And Out Come the Wolves, is probably my favorite contribution to punk music of all time, or it's up there. As you will hear in the next track, Matt Freeman really comes out of his shell to deliver some of the best bass work a person could hear. This next track is called Maxwell Murder, and I think it was probably one of the first Rancid tracks I ever heard. And it's that kind of song where you know, playing the album, it's the title, it's the first track of the album, you press play on the album, and then you're just sitting there, eyes wide, like, what am I listening to? It's just amazing. You wait for the bass solo, man. That's all I'm saying. Don't touch that dial because you are about to experience peak music. You're tuned into Sin City on Sin FM, and we're playing a bit of Rancid for you and doing a bit of a deep dive into the roots of the legendary East Coast punk ska band. Here we go. Maxwell Murder.

You're welcome. That was Rancid with Maxwell Murder. I got to really like rethink doing these bands with these short songs because, you know, I've only got five tracks for you here and that's going to be about 5 minutes of airtime. But no, I do appreciate it. Like I said, that is my favorite Rancid track, Maxwell Murder. That bass solo is incredible. And, you know, that influenced me. You know, my band, we cover Rancid all the time. That's one of just their chord progressions, the way their stage presence, and kind of, it's just brilliant, really amazing band. Then, like I said, this album was a huge commercial success for Rancid and brought the genre of ska punk to a broad new audience. As before, it was mainly delivered through bands like The Clash. This album changed punk and how it's made and viewed today. And, you know, I really like to do influential bands on my feature artist slot on the show. And, you know, I think Rancid really does fit the bill in that sense. Time is 14 past 11, and I've only got a couple more Rancid tracks to play before we head back into kind of Aussie rock and roll. This next one's also from And Out Come the Wolves. It's called Lockstep and Gone. It's very catchy. Get up, have a bit of a boogie, have a bit of a two-step. You never know what might happen. And you're tuned into SYN FM.

That was Lockstep and Gone by Rancid off their second studio album, critically acclaimed, and Out Come the Wolves. After the release of Out Come the Wolves, it's my opinion that Rancid really struggled to find their feet for a bit. The next couple of albums, titled Life Won't Wait and Rancid, the self-titled, really didn't come anywhere near to the highlight of their career. In my opinion, this is yeah, completely opinions based. It took much more kind of time for them to find that footing. And it wasn't until 2003 with their third album titled Indestructible, where they took a much more ska punk direction, which is kind of what I really like about this album. Tracks such as Red Hot Moon are really nice and like nice and jiggy, you know, getting a bit of dancing in there. So this next track, Fall Back Down, was the single from this album and is definitely the most popular from that album. I'm a pretty big fan of it. And yeah, this is the final Rancid track I've got for you guys today. But you're listening to Sin City on Sin FM.

That was Rancid with Fall Back Down. I quite like that track. It's a nice track, obviously. It's quite a beautiful song. But I love how in the background it has those keys and that bit of synthesizer feel, which is a bit of a staple of the ska punk LA scene from the 2000s, maybe late 90s, which is a very unique and cool sound. It works really well. If you liked any of those songs that I just played, really going to recommend you to go and check out Give 'Em the Boot compilations. I think I recommend these all the time. Now, Give 'Em the Boot compilations are compiled and put out by the band members themselves of Rancid under their sub-label under Epitaph Records called Hellcat Records. It's an amazing label in the 90s and 2000s, really prominent and really good at kind of bringing these maybe lesser-known ska punk hardcore bands from LA to listeners across the world. And they made about 6 of these compilations, and each of them are really long. And that's where I got a lot of my music tastes from, are these kind of compilations. But you can check out on Spotify. They're really good. Definitely check them out. Give 'Em the Boot under Hellcat Records. Really, really cool. Now, we're going to take a plane back to, you know, back to Australia. I think it's time we started listening to some more Australian punk because, you know what, it's been at least 20 minutes, right? This one is by The Saints and it's called Messing with the Kid. Hopefully it can cleanse your palates a little bit with this one. You're tuning into Sin City on Sin FM. Rock and roll.

Messing with the Kid by the Saints, a beautiful track from an amazing and classic Aussie punk band. One of the first and one of the most influential from there up there in Queensland. Really, really cool track. This next one is a request from Leisha, who is excited to be listening to Sin City again after we had a bit of a break. Yeah, well, Leisha, I mean, I know, have to have a break, you know, have to have time to do some more research, find the best rock and roll for you to listen to. You were lucky enough to see L7 live back in '90s, just a few years ago as well. Best live acts ever. That's awesome. I really wish I'd caught them when they were here a couple of years ago. Would have been amazing. And I'm just sad to have missed out. But yes, you've requested a track. This one is called Just Like Me by L7. It's a really good song. The lyrics are quite deep, actually, if you have a look up. I quite like them. And this one goes out to Leisha from Sydney. Thanks so much for tuning in. This is Sin City, and we're not done yet because we still got a gig guide to do later on. You're tuning to Sin FM.

Rest in peace, Jennifer Finch. That was Just Like Me by L7. And while we're paying tributes to the deceased, I also noticed it has been a year as of 4 days ago when Ozzy Osbourne tragically, or not really tragically, but because he was very old. It wasn't tragic. It was a very expected death, but he passed away and it was very, very sad. I think that really, you know, struck a chord with a lot of people. But yeah, he died only a month after playing his final show with Black Sabbath and some of the most prominent bands throughout metal history, including Guns N' Roses, Metallica, and Slayer. Ozzy Osbourne is widely credited as being a pioneer of kind of metal music throughout history. Black Sabbath have been cited as, you know, one of the first metal bands of all time. I remember the moment when I found out he was dead. Well, I didn't really. I woke up in the morning. My radio was on Triple R, and they were playing a Planet Caravan and a bunch of Sabbath songs. I was like, why are you playing this at like 7:30 in the morning? And I get to school, and people are saying, he's dead, he's dead. It's quite a day that you don't really forget. It was just kind of like a funny little chain of events in the lead up to finding out. But yeah, very, very sad. So this next one is by Black Sabbath, Fairies Wear Boots. And of course, rest in peace, Jennifer Finch from L7. We've really hit the East Coast hard today, haven't we? The LA kind of bands, really, really. I'm not a bad thing. I love the LA bands. It's shocking. Maybe we should play more of that on the show. Who knows? Fairies Wear Boots by Black Sabbath. You tune into Sin FM.

All right. I thought we'd do a bit of a gig guide. Hey, it's about that time of the show. It's 18 to 12. That means we have 18 minutes left before Tamil in Melbourne takes over. So don't touch that dial. You've got a whole day of easy listening ready for you in Sin FM. But yes, the gig guide is here. Now, I've got a few, about five, maybe six this week. But if anyone has any that I've missed out, I would love to hear them. 0468-155-796. And of course, these shows are all ages. I try to bring you the best rock and roll gigs that young people can attend, because the whole point of this show is making rock music more accessible for you guys. It's really important. The next generation of rockers feel comfortable, and you know, we can keep rock and roll alive. August 2nd, Terminal Filth, Shove, Drone Raid, and Zeitgeist are playing at a secret location, which will be revealed the day before. This is a DIY show. If you want the location, email or message one of those bands. That'll be absolute madness. August 7th, Loose Lips are playing at Bell City Takeaway in Preston, launching their single Beehive. August 8th, at Singing Bird Studios, Mud Rat is playing with

supports TBA. August 8th at Desert Highways, Tench is playing for free at 2 p.m., a lovely midday show. You can go to Tench, then you can head to Singing Bird in the afternoon. How good is that? And then August 23rd, this is the big one, actually. Footscray Bowls Club, Hacker, Rub, Whose Reality, and MK Naomi are playing at a benefit for Trans and Gender Diverse Prison Fund. So it's for a good cause. Tickets are about $20 on door. And man, you know I'm going to be heading down to that. Rub and Whose Reality, some of the first hardcore bands I ever, you know, dragged myself to go watch, and I loved them so much. Rub is amazing. Whose Reality is amazing. And they play a lot in that Footscray Bowls Club, and I think that Footscray Bowls Club has a really tight-knit hardcore scene. A lot of shows happen there, bands like Scourge. So definitely head down and check out that show. Now, if there's anything I've missed, please send me a message, 0468 155 796. This next track is by Public Figures, who are playing at Pushover Festival 2026. It's titled How I'm Feeling, Rock and Roll.

Sex Pistols with Pretty Vacant. We heard a bit of kind of classic punk in that bracket there. At the top of the bracket, we spun Public Figures with How I'm Feeling. After that, a bit of Loose Lips with Beehive, their newest single, which will be launched very, very soon. August 2nd, I believe, was the date. No, August 7th at Bell City Takeaway in Preston. And after that, Sex Pistols with Pretty Vacant. One of my favorite punk tunes and a very high energy track from an amazing album, Never Mind the Bollocks. Here's the Sex Pistols. Now, I really like that Beehive track. I think that's kind of, I heard that Beehive track, Loose Lips one, and I threw it on, and then I threw on Pretty Vacant by the Sex Pistols, because the Beehive is very, very classic punk style. It reminds me of the Ramones so much. And that band, I think they take a lot of inspiration from the Ramones. They dress like the Ramones. They have a stage presence like the Ramones. And they also have a Ramones cover band, the Ramonas, or the Ramonies. They change the name a bit, who play very, very rarely at the Tote, which is really cool. I'd really love to catch them one day, maybe when I'm old enough to go to the Tote and watch the Ramonas play. But very, very cool. And Loose Lips, really good band. Definitely check them out. Their latest EP, album, Last Laugh, is really good. The tracks Don't Mess Me Round and Laugh Laugh, Last Laugh are some of my favorites. Yeah, really good. This next one is another classic punk track, because, you know, I thought we'd stay on theme. This is by Johnny Thunders and the Heartbreakers. It's titled Born to Lose. And I first heard this track when I was playing Skate Games, Skate 3, back in my youth when I loved Skate 3. I mean, I still love Skate 3. It's an amazing game. And that game has so... The soundtrack is amazing. I heard the specials for the first time on that game. So many good tracks. I also heard that the new Skate game, Skate 4, which came out about a year ago now, has some Aussie punk songs on it, like Civic and Amel and the Sniffers. So they must have some kind of Australian punk fan or, you know, on the director music team. But very, very cool little Easter egg in that game. Born to Lose by Johnny Thunders and the Heartbreakers. You're tuned into Sin City on Sin FM.

And that was Born to Lose by Johnny Thunders and the Heartbreakers. And everyone, that brings me to the end of Sin City for the 2 hour slot on a Sunday, 10 till 12. As always, we'll be back next week with more of the latest local rock.

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1: Art isn't just something you look at. 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

Syn Media acknowledges and pays respect to the people of the Woiwurrung and Bunurong language groups of the Eastern Kulin Nations, on whose unceded lands the Syn Studio stands. Syn extends this respect to the traditional custodians and people of the lands and waters our content reaches. It always was, and always will be, Aboriginal land.

0: Lonely in the Future by The Strokes, and you are listening to Reflective on Sin. But this week, it's not just me, Emma. Full house back.
1: Mm-hmm. I'm here, guys.
2: Hannah's back.
1: God, and it feels good to be back on the airwaves.
2: Mm-hmm. She's back doing her big internship.
1: Yep.
2: Hey. Interstate crazy yep. stuff.
1: And now I'm here.
2: Yeah.
0: And you know what? She's come back just in time for an absolute banger of a show. We have, I mean, I'm gearing up for probably our best show yet.
1: Mm-hmm. Ooh, high frankly, bar, since like, we're always fantastic.
0: We're yes. so good, but like this week I really think we did our big one. Mm-hmm. We have 2 hours of pure Odyssey content for you. So if you haven't seen it, oh well, we'll try our best not to spoil, but as the entire internet yeah. is saying, mm-hmm. guys,
1: you've had a couple thousand years.
0: 3,000-year-old poem.
1: Mm-hmm. Yeah.
0: I still am obsessed with the concept that it's based on a poem.
1: Yeah. Me too. And also, you may be thinking, oh, I'm gonna switch off for the next 2 hours because I've seen all the memes, I've watched the movie, I'm bored of the chat. But I truly believe that we are gonna be bringing you some fresh perspectives, some mm-hmm. interesting takes, some new chat. So I would stick around.
0: We aren't film bros.
1: No, we are not.
2: And we're women with beautiful perspectives and we're reflective with it. See
0: exactly.
2: what I did there?
1: Yeah. Reflective exactly. on
0: we're
1: sin.
0: Also, mm-hmm. important thing is this was my second ever Christopher Nolan film, so I'm not like a Christopher Nolan glazer. That's not meant to
1: no.
0: happen.
2: No, I'm not either. No, Oppenheimer, not for me.
0: No, neither. That was my first ever Christopher Nolan film.
2: So we'll see how we go. This is subtle foreshadowing right now, I think. But, you know, I think it's done quite well. We've got a lot of things to say about it. There's been a lot of press about it as well.
1: Yeah, its impact reaches a lot further than just it was a movie.
2: Yeah.
0: I would agree with that.
2: The most movie of all time. It yeah. was a big movie, guys.
1: The movie-est
2: big,
1: movie.
2: Big movie.
1: It's like yeah. the poem was a blockbuster. The movie's a blockbuster. Homer just keeps on winning, guys.
0: Homer is just, he's excited.
1: Yeah,
0: he's
1: kicking goals.
0: His estate is excited.
2: Yeah.
0: Right
2: Serial
0: now.
2: Girl Homer Boy, right now.
0: Aye, aye, aye. Well, it's going to be a good couple of hours. So I hope you continue to spend it with us. Let's have a little bit of music before we get a bit ancient Greek with
1: yeah.
0: it. This is Mind Slower by The Foams.

0: That was Mind Slower by The Foams, and I don't have my headphones on, so I don't know what's going on.
1: Shout out Finn for releasing that while he was in America as well. Big fan of The Foams. Nothing is happening in the studio right now, by the way.
0: I am an absolute disaster today. Like, I cannot even describe
1: it. I literally
0: this.
1: Just think it's something in the air, because it's just literally in the airwaves. There's something in the airwaves.
0: I'll deal with that in a second. Anyway.
1: But yes.
0: Anything else happens. Anyway, I thought we'd start off a little bit by not talking about the Odyssey, because we're going to give you so much Odyssey. So just like some rapid fire things to go off before. I'm just going to just ignore the situation that's going on. firstly, it's gone so weirdly under the radar that I have to mention it. Charli XCX dropped an album two days ago.
2: Yeah.
0: And no one's talking about
2: it. The only thing I've seen about it is one person on my Instagram in the little, you know, the little notes section was like, I'm bored by this album. And I was like, album?
0: I haven't heard anything.
2: What?
1: I didn't even know she released anything.
0: Exactly.
1: I'm supposed to be the music one, guys.
2: That's what we rely on you for.
1: What?
2: Not okay. Doing your job.
1: Good for her. I mean, like, what's like...
2: What was it called?
1: Yeah.
0: Music, fashion, film.
1: Oh, no.
2: Oh,
1: yeah.
2: Okay.
1: Yeah.
2: So she had teased it for a while. Okay,
0: yeah,
2: I thought
0: it
2: was like a completely...
0: It's just after it was released, it's just kind of disappeared. In other news, Marvel seems to somehow still be thriving, and they've just announced Ryan Gosling as Ghost Rider. Oh. Which is an interesting choice. Also, if you're a La La Land, they've unveiled a new... a La La Land fan. I just forgot a word there. They've unveiled a new poster in which there's like this iconic thing with the poster in which Ryan Gosling's hand looks really
2: weird. Yeah, he's like
0: they've
2: folding it.
0: They've redone the poster
1: I
0: so that his
1: just
0: hand
1: AI.
0: Is like...
2: Is this for
0: normal.
2: The 10-year anniversary?
0: Yes, it is.
1: Wow. God, he hated that hand thing.
0: He hated it so much. It's also, as one of my friends texted me today, it was a really sign of like, oh my gosh, you do know me very well to tell me that it is, in fact, Jason Statham's birthday.
2: Happy
0: and
2: birthday.
0: I am self-proclaimed biggest fan of Jason Statham.
2: Yeah.
0: So that's important. Also, in the world of sports, if you're like me, you actually have not been able to escape the fact that LeBron has moved basketball teams. Gosh, rough morning yesterday. So that's my update before we Odyssey it up.
1: Mm-hmm.
0: So let's have
2: just to remember that there's other things happening in the world other than the Odyssey. Because if you're me, you maybe didn't realize that.
0: Nothing else has occurred to me. Anyway, we're gonna have a couple songs for you before we move on. Before we start chatting, this is called Life by Red.

0: Okay, stop.
1: Life by Red, and you are listening to Reflective on Sin. If you have any particularly passionate thoughts about the Odyssey or other Christopher Nolan projects, text us in on 0468155796.
2: I actually want to do another call out to the text line.
1: Yes.
2: I'm looking for a new book club book, and it's my job to choose it this time around. What I'm looking for is something published after 2000 and good, well-written, but a somewhat light vibe. So if that's sparked anything in your brain, this is your chance to give a recommendation and have it actually be taken up. So please, I don't know the text line, Emma, what is it?
1: 0468155796. Send us your book recommendation.
2: Please. All right, back to the Odyssey.
1: I love that use of the text line. I think we need to use it like that more often. Yeah, be like, hey, we actually personally need this thing. Can you let us know?
2: It's our protest against like AI. It's like we're using the text line. It's
3: putting the community
1: no chat.
3: Community
1: bots.
3: Radio right now, guys.
1: No chat bots when you've got reflective listeners.
2: Exactly.
1: So, it is time that we talk about the Odyssey. Mm. Okay. The way I want to do this is we're going to try and remain as spoiler-free as possible while also acknowledging that it is thousands of years old. So, it's not exactly like... And we're kind of assuming that people will have some form of knowledge about the Odyssey.
2: Mm. And granted, like, we will be talking about specific choices that were made in the movie. So if that's something that you want to be a surprise for you and you haven't seen it, fair enough.
1: Mm. You can tune out for like the next 10 minutes and then we'll be talking about things Odyssey adjacent that aren't the movie.
2: Mm. Yep.
3: There are things that are probably important to know though. Like if you haven't seen the movie, the only IMAX cinema in the Southern Hemisphere is in Melbourne. So if you are in Melbourne, you can go check it out in one of the best cinemas around.
1: The only problem is you will probably have to wait until at least the end of August.
3: Yes.
2: Because
3: it is sold out because it's done so well, which we can never seem to predict.
1: It sold out actually July last year for the first months of release in IMAX, pretty much. And then they added a couple extra sessions here and there. The day before I went to see it, I went, oh, let me just double check if there are any IMAX tickets. Like, you never know. Like, maybe I'll just have a look, you know?
2: Yeah.
1: Go into the IMAX website. I accidentally end up in like a Ticketmaster Eras Tour style queue.
2: Oh my god.
1: Whereas, like, you are 1,300th in line.
2: Just
1: and I'm
2: to get
1: like,
2: on the website.
1: Just to get on the website. And I'm like, whoa, okay.
2: Well, I actually had the same experience with the Melbourne International Film Festival. I had to wait 20 minutes to get on the website. And so, look, we're going to talk a little later about sort of, about the economics.
3: Yeah.
2: But hey, those two things are very exciting to me. It is a good thing that so many people are trying to get online to buy a ticket that you can't even get on.
1: You know what's crazy, though, is knowing that I wasn't going to get any tickets after that, I still stay in the queue because I was kind of like, I just want to get part of
2: it. Just fascinated to see.
1: But anyway, let's talk about the actual movie, mm-hmm. The Odyssey. Okay. I want to know first, just like original, did you expect to like it going in? Like, what was your, like, first, as you were going in, based on press, based on trailers, based on anything you'd seen about it?
2: Honestly, no.
1: Because I've been, like, waiting for this movie for ages.
2: Yeah.
1: Despite the fact that I had, like, no idea whether I was going to like it. But I had this awful feeling that I was just going to leave so disappointed, because I also can't stand long movies.
2: Mm, yeah,
3: no,
2: I...
3: 3 hours is insane. But also, like, when you look at how long the book is... Like, all the text, I suppose. It's, like, it's insanely long.
2: It's a hefty tome.
3: Yeah.
1: It's not exactly a short book.
2: I have been a long hater of the three-hour movie. I'm like, okay, the ego of these directors, like, cut it down.
3: Mm.
2: I think
1: I couldn't
2: the audience, it used every single minute of its screen time well. I didn't expect to like it because, I don't know, I just think I'm very distrustful. Any movie that on its surface appears to be the type of thing that I would love, I now distrust because I've been burned so many times by being like, oh my God, this movie's going to be incredible, and then hating it.
1: Also, I find that my opinions and like the opinions of film bros don't particularly align.
2: Mm.
1: It's like, yes, one of my favourite movies of all time is Pitch Perfect, and I do genuinely believe that it's a perfect film. So I was like going in being like, okay, I'm kind of apprehensive.
2: Yeah,
1: because
2: if the film bros
1: love
2: like
1: it, will I?
3: Yes.
2: Yes.
3: Does it appeal to my values? Is it inclusive? Mm-hmm. Is it a time capsule like Pitch Perfect? Will it encapsulate everything that I remember from my childhood? Probably not, because it's based a very long time ago yeah. in Greek mythology.
4: Yeah.
3: But, you know, it's like, I don't know, we've got a few perspectives as women on it, I think, as well.
4: Yeah.
2: Yeah, that's the thing. Like, I do have criticisms of the movie and things that I think it could have done better. And also, I haven't read any translation of the Odyssey, and I think that there are some pretty valid criticisms in that regard of people going, hey, this really cool thing they missed out on that would have been great, or maybe they feel as if some of the moral lessons were misinterpreted or anachronistic. Those criticisms, I think, are really valid. But did I enjoy it as a viewing spectacle? Thoroughly. I was on the edge of my seat, laughing, smiling. I loved it.
1: Here's what I have to say, and I was just about to ask that, because I'd like to break this movie down properly in a minute. But I, like, what, Tegan, were your, like, what did you think about
3: it? I liked it, I think, from what I've seen at least. I think that the CGI is incredible, the sets are incredible, and I think one thing that Christopher Nolan does really well is that. It's like putting the cinema back into cinema, where it just comes back. Like, a lot of people, I mean, for me to really enjoy a film, I have to really enjoy the plot, and this is quite a hefty plot, don't get me wrong. A guy getting, like, having to travel for a very long time. But, I mean, in terms of, like, when I look for a movie, I look for something that's usually more about dialogue, I suppose.
1: Yeah, okay.
3: But, yeah, I don't know. I feel like,
2: for an action-heavy movie, you still...
3: I still think that I'm always the kind of person that's looking at, like, if it passes the Bechdel test and how much women get the screen time they deserve, the character development they deserve, and the fact that they're not just serving the purpose of another man going through something. That's just...
1: I think we will talk more about that later.
3: Yes.
1: On my thoughts on the movie, I was sat in that chair for the full 3 hours, didn't even get up to go to the bathroom, did do the slightly douchey move of being like, yeah, I have to see it in 70mm.
2: Yeah, yeah.
1: So I did do that.
3: As you should.
1: I was like, you know what, I'll be a film bro. And I did really, really enjoy it. I do think there were things that I would change. I did somehow manage to fall for a social media meme that apparently Fiend, like by Travis Scott, was going to be in the movie. Did fall for that somehow. Was waiting for it the entire movie.
2: That's so funny. Oh my God.
1: When it didn't play, I was like, oh, I really think that could have made
2: They trolled you. You're like, no. Would have been a great idea.
1: I was like, you know what? I can see that working.
3: But like the score as well was fantastic.
2: I mean, oh my God. The score, yes, but like what you said earlier about like, the CGI and the effects and everything.
3: Yeah.
2: Bring back a movie that costs so much to make. Bring back movies where you had to innovate entirely new technologies in order to get it done, and you did. Okay. And, like, I just think that is one of my favorite things, because you watched it and everything felt real and visceral and good. Like, I'm sick of being like, in concept, if this CGI actually looked like anything, I would be impressed. But I'm bored because I can tell it's badly computer generated.
1: Hold your Trojan horses for a minute. We'll get back to talking about this in a second. I think we've got possibly the funniest pick of song to play midway through an Odyssey review. And when I was putting this in the run sheet here, I was like, yeah, that does the trick. This is One of Your Girls by Joy Sivan.

0: One of Your Girls by Troye Sivan, and No Cash, No Face Card, No Cash, No Credit is a famous line from The Odyssey, obviously, about Helen of Troy.
1: Yeah, she said that. But twice, actually.
0: Yeah, like multiple times. Yeah. It's kind of the whole theme of the thing is that face card is so fire that it's
1: it launched a thousand chips, you know. You know. But she said No Cash, No Credit specifically.
0: Yeah, she said, sorry, guys, no cash, no credit, only war.
1: Yes, yeah.
0: We're talking about The Odyssey, of course, if you hadn't caught on. This is reflective on sin. If you have seen it and you had a very passionate, either positive or negative opinion, mm-hmm. I want to hear it. So text us on 0468-155-796. We are with you for the next hour and a half to talk about this glorious movie. And I want to break it down a little because there are so many fun little tidbits about this film that I don't know if you guys have heard. There's this scene, this is not really a spoiler, where Matt Damon and, I was going to call them the gladiators, they're not.
1: His guys.
0: Those Greek guys, the Trojans?
2: I guess so.
0: Or are they the non-Trojans?
1: They were fighting the Trojans.
0: The ones that were fighting the Trojans.
1: Right, yeah.
0: The Matt Damon and his gang, Matt Damon and his squad. There's this scene where they're like fighting off these like massive dudes.
1: Okay, yeah, who are those guys?
0: These massive dudes. Get this, the way they filmed that, and it's fabulous because one of the posters is they got a bunch of short women to body double Matt Damon and all his gang, and a bunch of really tall dudes to play the giants.
1: Oh my God. It's I was going to say that looked really real.
0: So the person on the poster with the massive arms that's like standing in front of all the massive
1: dudes.
0: That's
1: a woman. Yes, I saw him do a shout out to his stunt performer, but I didn't know it was like her.
0: How funny is that? I was like, this is.
1: But wait, do we know? Because like all weird children that end up on radio, I consider myself a Greek mythology baddie.
0: Well, obviously.
1: However, I have an Athena tattoo. However, I did not know, like I could not identify from the myths what those big armored things were with the tiny, with the big crying baby child. Does anyone know what they were?
0: The big crying baby child was like, I don't know, Luke, disciple of Cupid Poseidon guys. Or something.
1: Oh.
0: I don't know if disciple's the right word, but he was, like, praying to Poseidon at one point.
1: Oh.
0: That's when he was crying and when it starts.
1: Oh, okay. So that, okay, I see.
0: Fair warning.
1: You shouldn't mess with Poseidon, dude.
0: If you haven't seen The
1: Odyssey.
0: When
1: you're in a boat.
0: Maybe bring some earplugs.
2: Especially when in boat.
0: That movie is so loud. There were times, that were the only times I considered leaving that cinema, where there was some scenes where it was so loud that I've never been so overwhelmed in my life.
1: I did not find that at all. I don't know if it was the cinema I was in, but I did not feel that way.
0: Shout out the Astor because, I don't know, maybe they turned their volume up because I was sitting there, like, quaking. I'm like, I can't do this.
2: I think, like, I've heard a lot of people saying that as well, and I've seen, like, the dialogue has been, like, completely drowned out in some of the things that I've seen. So it's, like, it's interesting from, like, a sound perspective. Well, I think it is a bit of, like, it's all part of the spectacle where it needs to be really loud and kind of, like, all-encompassing that you feel like you're immersed entirely in this world. But I think,
0: immersed.
2: Yes, for the people on the spectrum, fair warning. But, you know, yeah, maybe bring some earplugs.
1: Okay, they're less Dragonians. They're a race of giant man-eating giants.
2: Mm. Yeah. I think that there are some things worth talking about in terms of, for some reason, people are having beef with the Cyclops. I don't really understand why.
1: What do you mean?
2: Like, people have been, like, I don't know. Because
1: they feel bad for the Cyclops?
2: I don't know. There's been beef, from what I understand, in terms of, not beef, but people have been upset naturally for no reason because of the cast and the fact that it's not, they're not Greek, by the way.
1: Oh, yeah. But, I don't agree with that discourse.
0: Okay,
1: yeah,
0: I don't actually either. One thing I want to talk about is the accents, because I think it was a really interesting choice to make them all American, but particularly to make Tom Holland and Robert Pattinson put on American accents.
1: But, okay, here's my thing. If we associate, like, oh, this is ancient or foreign, but they're speaking English with British accents, but that's as arbitrary, and I feel like, why not be American?
0: No, I more meant just, like, I think it could have been hilarious if they just let everyone have their original
1: accent. Oh, their own.
0: Just go crazy.
2: Like, let's quit pretending
0: it.
2: At that point. It's like, I get trying to appeal to the American audience, I suppose. But it's just an English person having to.
1: But they do it all the time, though, in movies.
2: Do. But, like, when it's Greek mythology, I feel like. Well, actually, but I did watch Hercules as well recently. So, and they're all American.
1: It being a Disney movie, I feel like that's standard.
2: Yeah.
1: I had no issue with the American accents or the people being like, the language is too modern.
0: Oh, I don't
1: care. He based it off the most recent translation, and her whole ethos as a translator is that the Odyssey in its own time would have had contemporary language. So the Greek equivalent of dad would have been said in the Odyssey. They wouldn't have put it in a falsely archaic older language. So why would we do that when trying to replicate it? If you translate something, you translate it into your modern language.
0: Which I like.
1: I totally love.
0: I also think what performances did you like? Because it's basically an ensemble cast. Well, it's not really, but, like, there's so many big names and there were so many people to talk about. And you'll look at all the press and you're like, oh, I can identify that person, that person, that person, that person.
1: Yeah.
0: Who did you love? Who did you love less? So
1: I loved Matt Damon, which is he was so good. And that's, like, I just feel like his vibe is not my vibe and I've never really particularly thought of him as a really great actor, but I think he was absolutely incredible in that role. And I think part of the joy of the movie was falling in love with Odysseus and his spirit and soul through Matt Damon.
0: I think I really got reminded, it was one of those films that did remind me why he is in so much.
1: Yeah, because he actually is just good.
2: Saying off air before as well that I've seen a lot of Matt Damon films. Not intentionally. I've just heard and like about all these films and they've been highly recommended because I love Robin Williams and all these other things.
1: Yeah.
2: But he always gets kind of like pigeonholed. There's a few actors I feel like they get pigeonholed into these categories that you can't really put a finger on, like Tom Cruise and his running. And
0: yeah, big one.
2: Yeah, you know. But then Matt Damon always gets kind of pushed into this vibe of like kind of a dramatic role with a little bit of zest, I feel like. You know what I mean? I don't know.
0: So Goodwill Hunting.
2: Yeah. But it's like, I don't know. I love that for him. I feel like, because I really kind of started to like Matt Damon when I didn't really, I tried to watch Goodwill Hunting for the first time and then couldn't get through it because I was like, this guy's kind of he's just a little bit up himself. Okay, all right.
1: Oh, I love that movie.
2: Yeah, but he's like, okay, he thinks he's really smart, maybe because he is, whatever. And then like I watched The Martian and I was like, oh, so he just kind of keeps getting pushed into these kind of dangerous, I'm kind of smart, having to go through something difficult.
0: He does a lot of that.
1: He looks like Mark Wahlberg, an action hero to me. So in my mind, I don't think of him as like a serious actor, and yet he is.
0: He's like the serious actor.
1: I know, I know.
2: The only review that matters. He looks like someone else. I can't be having that.
0: To be fair, I struggle with that like facial association thing.
1: I thought who was the blind guy?
0: I know who you're talking about, and I agree. But
1: that was standout performance.
0: Also,
1: oh my god!
0: Absolutely nothing creative in me saying this because it's all anyone said about this movie. But Samantha Morton as Cersei was just like, I was like,
1: I'm rooting
0: for her more than anyone else.
1: I know.
0: I was sat there giggling in
1: and
0: my
1: they were
0: seat
1: adorable
0: while she was
1: as
0: doing
1: pigs. I mean, what were they all complaining about?
0: I know.
1: They would have had a really good life. She would have fed them really nice slops. So
0: exactly. This is what I'm saying. I also thought Elliot Page was really good for his
1: screen
0: time.
1: Yeah, yeah, absolutely.
0: The actor is called John Leguizamo.
1: He was really, really
0: his
1: good.
0: Last name, but you know what I mean.
1: I did not think Anne Hathaway was particularly good, but I think that when we get into our section where we want to discuss the women of the Odyssey and the women of Nolan films, that maybe parts of what I didn't like her performance, but maybe it's also the way that Nolan writes women.
2: I think the latter, in my opinion.
1: Yeah.
2: Because I think that really, I've seen Anne Hathaway in a few roles that I've liked, but it's just, I don't know. I feel like it does kind of depend on the writing sometimes because not everyone can kind of make any script work for them.
1: Yeah.
2: Yeah.
1: Yeah.
0: It's an interesting one, though, to think about. I do think with her limited screen time, I mean, Zendaya was great. But I'm unfortunately, like, I really struggle to be like, yeah, Zendaya's bad. Like, I'm always going to root
1: for her. I do think
0: her.
1: it's and I love her. I do think it's like she's cast a spell on the universe. Like, she is just the most, like, I cannot think of anyone so pure and beloved by all of Hollywood, anyone who ever works with her or for her or adjacent to her, anyone who ever sees her in anything. Like, she just has this, maybe she's a god walking among us, actually.
0: I think she might be. Anytime I see her in anything or just, like, on social media or whatever, I go, Zendaya.
1: Yeah.
2: I think that she's kind of the queen of making the most out of, like, I guess a small role. Because, I mean, a lot of people, I mean, if you've ever done a high school play or anything remotely similar to that and you get cast in the smaller role, there are two responses you can have. There's crud, I really wanted the lead. Damn, now I'm not going to give it my all because I'm bitter. And then there's the other thing that gets you the big role next year, which is, well, I'm making this my entire personality.
1: And gets you absolute social clout. Like, there is no one who is cooler in a theatre troupe than the person absolutely bodying the small role.
0: With their, like, four lines.
1: Yeah.
0: We have

been absolutely yapping on for a bit about the Odyssey, so I think we need to have some music. This next song is inspired by a question that I'm mere moments away from asking Hannah and Tegan, so stay tuned for that. This is The Louvre by Lorde.

0: The Louvre by Lord. You're listening to Reflective on Sin. This song has the longest outro in all of history, I personally believe.
1: Really getting you in your feels while we talk about the Odyssey.
2: Yeah, bringing it down a notch.
0: So, the reason I played that song is because I was watching press from the Odyssey, and there was a question that was asked to the actors, and I just went, "Oh, I'm going to steal that. Thank you very much, journalist." real journalist work right over here. And that question was, if you're about to embark on a 10-year journey, what is the one person, album, and film you would take with you? So I've extended that to include song, and mine would be The Louvre by Lord, which, as I said off air, I would not be having a good 10 years. But I'd be
2: You'd
0: having
2: be having a very Greek mythology 10 years,
0: I'd be
2: for
0: having
2: sure.
0: such a Greek 10 years.
2: Yeah, yeah.
0: Okay, let's start...
2: Let's start with album.
0: Yeah, let's start
2: since
0: with
2: we are a radio show.
0: Let's start with albums. Yes. What's the one album you're taking with you?
1: I don't know. I don't know about album. I do love 5 Seconds Flat. I've listened to that so many times, which is like a bit of like a deep cut because I haven't like, I feel like I've never mentioned that before, but I was talking about it the other day and it's the fact that there's like a Jacob Collier collaboration on it. And there's a Phineas collaboration on it. And it's not like necessarily the most musically complicated thing I've ever listened to. But just Lizzie McAlpine's pitch is so pure and her tone is so her. It's just, I feel like I could probably listen to that.
0: It's kind of calming even though it's so deeply sad most of the time.
1: Or Pink Moon by Nick Drake. Because it's just like acoustic and it's just relaxing. And it's always, if I can't think of anything to put on my playlist, I go boop. That's
0: I
1: it.
0: Like that. I like that.
1: Yeah.
2: Mine is, so the song that I've selected is From Eden by Hozier. And I think that the album I would pick is that album, Hozier by Hozier. Yeah. But there's also this other album called Yoshimi Battles the Pink Robots by The Flaming Lips that I love as a full album to listen to. So much fun. Like, I do love an album where there's a couple songs on it where you're like, you could not listen to this in isolation. It is only relevant in the context
0: album.
2: Of the, like a concept album, but like not really.
1: As a musician, I love hearing that shit.
2: Yeah, yeah.
1: I mean, pardon my French. I said ship because we're talking about the Odyssey. But I feel like that's a dying art, is like listening to an album in full and where it has interludes. Miss Lauryn Hill's like Education.
0: Miss Education,
1: as well has like a lot of interludes. I feel like that's
2: I love that stuff. So, but I'm still picking Hozier by Hozier.
0: Stick by Hozier. Yeah, I've kind of thought of two as well. Melodrama. Big one for me.
2: Wow.
0: Again, I'd be having such a bad 10 years.
2: No, but it would be cathartic. You'd learn a lot about yourself and love.
0: Mm-hmm. Or really unsurprising from me, my other one would have to be Charmed by Clara. I reckon I'd have that on loop.
2: Yeah.
0: And that'd be good. All right, who are you bringing with you on this 10-year journey?
2: I hate to be a sap. I'm bringing my boyfriend. Like... there are a lot of people I love in this world, but in terms of the person that I can spend infinite time with and, like, never be pissed off.
0: 10 years. Yeah, okay.
2: 10 years. Are we talking a boat journey too? Because that's going to be tough for me. I get seasick. You know what I mean? Like,
0: 10 years with one person, like, with one person is a terrifying thought.
2: Yeah, like, I love my mum to death, but I do think that it would be a Life of Pi situation with the the tiger.
1: Yeah, someone you'd have to be like willing to eat as well, potentially. So just keep that in mind.
2: I would chop my boyfriend.
0: Okay, Tegan, say the different.
1: I would sashimi my boyfriend. What about?
2: Yeah, absolutely.
0: Okay. No shame.
1: With all love to my boyfriend, I would probably have to say my friend Grace because I've been friends with her for 10 years.
2: Yeah. Okay. So you've already done the 10-year journey. Yeah.
1: And I went through high school, so I've been through the Odyssey.
2: Yeah, absolutely.
1: With her, you know what I mean? But, or if I had to pick a celebrity, which I feel like the audience would know.
0: I was thinking that as well.
1: Oh, a celebrity, I don't know. Joan of Arc, does that count?
2: Whoa.
0: I like that answer.
1: Is she a celebrity? I guess so.
0: You know what? No, that's a
2: Wait, we can pick
0: answer.
2: Historical figures too?
1: I think so.
2: Wow. This has just opened up so many things
1: I
2: in
1: know.
2: My brain.
1: Can of worms.
0: I think it's difficult. Okay, so who would I take with me on a 10-year journey? I love that I put this question in.
2: Didn't think of an answer. You sprung it on us like right now and you didn't use your advantage to think of something in advance.
1: You and Phoebe Bridges, though.
0: We'd have a great time.
1: I know.
0: We'd have such a good time.
1: Are we allowed to bring guitars and stuff?
0: Oh, we'd have a blast.
2: Yeah, you guys would bang out like the next.
0: Hey, like, don't worry, guys. We've got all the music industry on our back. By the time.
2: Actually, no one's allowed to have a breakup until you guys come back and make that album.
0: Because like, you just stay together, and then there's gonna be some brutal
2: mass
0: 10
2: breakups.
0: Everyone is sad, but we're happy because we're back. I think I'd take if it was a celebrity, I think I want full insight from like Princess Diana. I don't know. This is always
2: my
0: answer.
2: She does seem a bit like she'd be annoying though.
1: No, she'd get you home in 5 days. Like, yeah, she'd get you home in like 5 minutes.

0: I just think she'd get...
1: I think she'd fling herself off the boat or something dramatic. Like,
0: no, she'd sit on like...
1: She'd go for a swim.
0: She'd walk the plank and sit on the edge, like in that one photo, you know?
2: Yeah. Actually, no. For 10 years, I think I could have a really, really good extended chat with Olivia Dean. I just think we'd have a great time.
1: I think I might bring Tom Holland.
2: Yes! Oh,
0: he'd
2: my gosh.
0: Be all right.
2: I think we'd... I think he would bring
1: Zendaya. Like, that would just happen. Well, so I would... It's a two-for-one deal.
2: It's a two,
1: and really happy to be just in their presence. Yeah.
0: By your celebrities, guys.
1: Yeah.
2: Okay.
1: Yeah.
2: Your movie.
0: Oh.
2: What movie are you taking for 10 years? It's the only movie
0: you
2: could
0: watch.
2: How
0: about you, Hannah?
1: Look, I just think if anyone has listened to multiple episodes of this show, I have talked about Hosea and this movie multiple times.
2: Yep.
1: And I'm learning a lot about myself in that process, that I really do love these things. It would be Little Women. Like, I just do think that that's... Because I am not a rewatcher of movies or shows. I don't find comfort in rewatching things. I get bored. The exception to that rule is Little Women. And occasionally, if I'm in the right mood, the Twilight movies. But I do think for a 10-year, this is the only movie I can rewatch. It is Little Women.
2: I mean... I can already quote all of Little Women, so it wouldn't...
1: So, yeah, you don't even need the movie. You can just play it in your own mind.
2: Off the dome. I think I'm either going with, and I've already mentioned it, twice in this show, probably Pitch Perfect, or my backup is Love Actually.
1: Both excellent,
2: even
1: excellent
2: if Love Actually
1: films.
2: Hasn't necessarily aged that well, I could watch that movie over and over and over and over and over again for 10 years, and I'd have a great time.
0: Yeah.
2: What are you picking?
0: I reckon... I don't know. I love movies so much. I don't know. Because I love, like, Studio Ghibli kind of things as well. Because of the aesthetic of everything. It's like, I do love From Up on Poppy Hill because of, like, just that cute little jazz song at the start where she's, like, cooking. The song's about what she's cooking. And then she goes to school. And then the song's, like, just chillax because she's going to school. It's just, like, I don't know. It's just the most chill thing ever. But, like, it's such, like, a cute little candid story as well, and it also shines a light on the aftermath of the Korean War, which is, like, not to get dark with it or anything.
2: That's an interesting pick, actually. Yeah.
0: I think, but, I mean, I said When Harry Met Sally because I also think...
1: Also excellent film.
0: Or Knives Out.
2: Yeah. And we've learned is that we're all incredibly indecisive.
1: So we're all Libras, actually.
2: But what... You both did decide on is the song that you would take with you for this 10-year journey. We've got Tegan's up first. This is Everybody Wants to Rule the World.

0: from Eden by Hozier, and you're listening to Reflective on Sin with Emma, Tegan, and Hannah. And we're talking about the Odyssey.
1: We are.
0: We're on our own Odyssey this show, I guess. And we're going to take a little break from the strictly Odyssey-ness. Actually, our last segment wasn't either. Anyway, we're talking about the red carpet because. Mm-hmm. Some of the outfits this red carpet season.
2: I don't care about anyone else. I just want to talk about Zendaya and how fantastic she is.
0: We have to talk about our queen.
1: We do.
0: Because she's also, it's important to note, she's on two simultaneous press tours with Odyssey and Spider-Man.
2: And then she's going on.
1: Is Spider-Man press touring right now?
0: Yeah, it comes out on Thursday.
1: What?
0: This coming Thursday.
2: Haven't you seen the gigantic posters all over Melbourne? They're everywhere.
0: Did you walk through Melbourne Central to get here?
1: No, I did not. Okay. Deep lore about me is I used to be a Marvel hater. Same. And then in lockdown, I decided to watch them all in timeline order just for fun. And like because I deeply, deeply, deeply love the Tom Holland Spider-Mans, I was like, let me just like understand all the lore. So this movie being released is like real. I gave my dad a 3-hour PowerPoint before taking him to to the last one.
0: I'm so sorry to your father.
1: No, he loved it. He took notes and everything. One thing about my dad is he will indulge me.
0: Should have seen my face.
1: It dropped. But hey, he's lit up with joy. So
0: I've been getting absolutely hounded the past like month. I want to say because no offense, Tobey Maguire. We're not going to talk about Spider-Man for long, but
1: just one second.
0: I don't like the Tobey Maguire Spider-Man.
1: They're terrible.
0: Movie.
2: I don't
1: Thank
2: either.
1: You.
2: They
1: and
2: are.
1: Any Sorry, man who is. Says that they're the favorite, no, I don't trust you anymore because he's a weirdo.
2: No,
1: he's a weirdo and a freak.
2: Yeah, like Andrew Garfield.
1: Beautiful, stunning.
2: Mm-hmm.
1: Tom Holland. Mm-mm. Just it's my personal nostalgia.
2: I love
1: Tom.
2: Could fit in your pocket. You know?
1: Yeah,
2: like.
0: I was told I wasn't allowed to see the new Spider-Man movie because I hadn't seen the second Tobey Maguire, and I said,
1: I watched them all because I was like, I need to understand everything. I scrubbed through it because I hated it that bad because it's an objectively heinous and terrible movie. And if you're mad at me, text in on the text line so I know who you are.
0: 0688155796.
1: I will fight anyone over this, just by the way.
0: Yeah.
2: But like, I'll say it to our ears.
0: I have been fighting. I've been fighting passionately in honor of Tom Holland Spider-Man. But...
2: Zendaya
0: is in those movies. She's doing two press tours at the same time, delivering some of the most incredible red carpet looks I've ever seen in my life across film, across the Met Gala, across the awards season. Just like things that I'm like, how are you able to achieve this?
1: Yeah. The New York...
0: It shocks me.
1: The New York press event or premiere where she wore this tightly fitted white dress with... Like angel wings.
2: Yeah.
1: Stunning.
0: She looks genuinely like a goddess. I think something that really ties it all together as well is she has some of like the best red carpet makeup in all of these.
1: Absolutely. Her whole and her hair and her just like whatever she does on the day leading up to an event is just.
2: Yeah.
1: She should patent that entire thing because it's perfect.
2: She's been going to fashion weeks and stuff, as we know as well, because Law, who is her stylist, and they're like, they are close-knit. They are...
1: Yeah.

0: most of these. Like,
1: I just once just, in my life. Please.
0: Please, someone take me to a red carpet
2: the
0: event.
2: The sculpted one. She's got this one that she's, like, worn that's a bodice that's entirely... It looks so like it's gorgeous. Been molded to the original model's body. And then it's got this, like, flowing haute couture, like, bead cascading skirt. It's just so stunning.
0: I'd also say that... It's quite interesting how every outfit she steps out in is almost something I wouldn't expect her to wear.
1: Mm.
0: Like, she doesn't stay particularly consistent in, like, a very good way with the styles of clothing she's
1: wearing.
0: She does
1: a lot of, like, themed outfits. Like, obviously, I think all of the dresses she's worn for this whole entire press run has been very Athena-themed, and she does the same for Spider-Man. She did the same when she was in challenges, like a lot of them were tennis-y.
0: So excited for June at the end of the year to see.
1: Oh, and the June ones. But look, honestly, I think most people who do an outfit themed around the movie, it comes across as sort of tacky. And yet it's the most like interesting and sophisticated thing when she does it. And I don't know if it's just that the
0: our collective love for
1: it. It could be, or it could be that like she takes it in a conceptual way and makes it sort of interesting. It's not just like, I wore red and blue because Spider-Man. She does like, oh, this cool thing has webs on it and stuff. But yeah, I don't know.
0: I think if you haven't seen her New York premiere Odyssey look.
1: So good. And London.
0: Just give it a Google. New York and London. You like, you've just got to give them a Google and you'll sit there and you'll go, wow, yeah, you know what?
1: Yeah.
0: Yeah, I get it. I understand why she's in everything now. Because, like, she's a very, very, very talented actress, but just... Oh.
1: She's just a class act all around. Like, she just seems to be really professional.
0: Anyway, shout out Zendaya. This is Replay.

0: The greatest song in all of history ever made, Replay by Zendaya.
1: Which may,
0: you're listening to Reflective on it.
1: May or may not have been a remix of the Replay song.
0: Yeah.
2: Just, we're not sure, but it was Zendaya like, regardless.
0: We're making
2: so.
0: Money moves on Sin right now.
2: Which is exactly what we're about to talk about. What a segue. That was good. That was good.
0: The Odyssey has... Look, whether it will make a billion or not is a question that will be answered, I'm sure, soon enough. But what we know is it is a very financially impressive movie.
2: It's making a lot of shmoney.
0: A lot of shmoney.
1: It's interesting because I was doing a little bit of research on, like, the Odyssey and the Iliad and all of that. And it was, like, the original story goes, I'm going to give a spoiler alert right now.
0: Spoiler alert, 3,000-year-old poem.
1: Spoiler alert, quick. Okay. Like, I know, like, you've got, like, just do it before everyone else reads it because, like, it's very new. Anyway, yes, my opinions on it are because I looked into Zeus's lore a little bit and I think we should later discuss the idea of, it's not technically religion because it's a mythology, but, you know, like, the idea of, like, different gods I find really interesting as well because they kind of have given them human qualities where they're imperfect, which I think is interesting. But Zeus's law is if, like, someone comes begging to your door for help, it could be a god in disguise, so you should assume that and then help them out and all that kind of thing, which I think is kind of, like, where this idea of community comes from. In terms of when Helen marries this other dude and she's like, basically in short, she's like, I'm going to really oversimplify this, but
2: when Helen marries this guy, I don't know if you heard of him.
1: No, she like knows this guy and like they got married, but they didn't actually really love each other technically. So, and it was kind of what I would call an economic lavender marriage.
2: Lavender? Who's lavender? Gay?
1: Well, that's why I put economic in there because I don't know what other flower it would be. If it's not.
2: So that no one's gay. They're just, it's a marriage of convenience.
1: Ancient Greece, so.
0: Tegan's making up terms right now.
2: She's inventing, guys. Let her cook.
1: Let me cook. Anyway, so they weren't technically in love, but she kind of wanted to get out of this city. So, get me out of this city. And so she got the hell out of there. I mean, pardon my friend, she got the heck out of there. And she disguised it as a kidnapping, but then they're like, oh my God.
2: But really, she just ran off with her side piece, Paris.
1: Mm-hmm. That she did.
2: Bye-bye, Menelaus.
1: Like, oh my God, they took her. You must fight them. Yes, you must. No, this is really bad news. We must fight and get
2: but really,
1: Helen back. And then really, it was because...
2: It was a bit of a Trojan horse, that one, because it was...
1: Because Troy was like this big trading thing and like it was like the biggest source of like the economy at the time. It was like the epicenter. So basically they were trying to destroy this crap. And I think that, again, pardon my French, but you know, there was this whole thing. And I think that it's interesting.
2: Well, yeah, they wanted to take over the trading routes.
1: Yes, they did.
2: There was an excuse.
1: That's exactly right.
0: Well,
2: yeah.
0: Maybe.
1: This is a very poorly set up way of me saying that it is very important that it comes out now because the notion of it is very culturally significant.
2: Wow. Are you saying, hang on, am I cooking what you're cooking? Mm-hmm. Are you saying that the whole war over the trading routes is basically it's an allegory for the current situation with Trump and Iran?
1: Yes, that it is.
2: Whoa!
0: Are you saying that...
2: I went with you on that Odyssey.
1: Thank you.
2: And now I'm home.
1: Guys, we did the Odyssey. We saw the sirens.
2: Now I'm home to Ithaca. Wow. Yeah.
0: Are you possibly saying that pop culture reflects the
2: political
0: state
2: of the world?
1: Oh my God. This is crazy.
2: We should start a radio show and talk about that, actually.
0: Let's do it.
1: What are we doing? We should start a podcast.
0: We've gotten a bit abstract.
2: Yeah, sorry. I'm so sorry to anyone listening. That was probably really confusing and unsettling, perhaps.
1: In short, the Odyssey happened. Like, this whole thing happened because, like, the economic crud that was going on in the world, they wanted to take control over it. And I think that we see a lot of similarities in the world currently where someone's going, oh, this one person, we feel so bad for this one person because the whole world revolves around them. We should avenge this person. We should make Greece great again. And you know,
2: many wars have been fought over excuses of tragedies, like going to Iraq in 2003 after 9/11.
1: Mm-hmm.
0: That was some would say history repeats itself.
2: We invented that phrase that history does sometimes repeat itself. But it is an interesting thing to think about. And one of the things I've been thinking about in relation to this whole thing is that, yes, some aspects of it. Like, I've heard that one of the translators of the Odyssey was frustrated by the relationship that Odysseus has with his dog. She said that it was like a really anachronistically modern version of how we would see a pet. And in ancient Greece, he basically would not have cared that much or had that relationship with that pet. And so it was an anachronistic retelling of this story. Mm. But those aspects aside, I think it's really interesting that we've been joking about this thing is 3,000 years old, but so many parts of it are so poignant and relevant and reflect the world that we currently live in. I mean, the idea that, you know, there's this moment near the end of the movie where Odysseus is finally speaking to Penelope again and saying that one of the reasons he didn't want to come home is because he felt the full weight of the fact that what he did with the Trojan horse destroyed Zeus's law and thus destroyed hospitality and trust for all of his society. Mm-hmm. I think that we grapple with that today all the time, that like one choice or one piece of technology or one innovation can shake the foundations of what we all know and agree to be a society. Like, we're having that conversation with AI right now and all mm-hmm. sorts of other things. So the moral of the story is that people are always people.
1: Yeah. They are, but it's like, to put it like vaguely, I suppose, people will be people, money will be money.
2: Yeah.
1: But no.
2: War will be war.
1: I think people True. In charge or people in high points of influence, I suppose you could say, high, like with a platform, will sometimes abuse that platform. To be careful of what information you are absorbing just because they're telling you this tragedy has happened. There's sometimes things that you don't know, and sometimes, I don't know, just take everything you see with a grain of salt is Very what true. I'm trying to get at. But, you know, I think that as well, because the movie was so expensive to make, that it's interesting that this is kind of like a comment on like the economic collapse of two different societies, I think I would say. But it's not the 6-7, I'm sorry. That's the second time I've done that this week as well. My God, it's like, anyway, my Zeus. But, you know, anyway, yes, we shall be moving forward with the Odyssey chat, the most chaotic way of saying that it reflects the state of the world right now.
0: And it really does. And it is reasonable to also suggest that if it is so reflective of society today, it's probably many of the reasons that Homer was writing this was because it was kind of the things that he was seeing around him at the time. And so,
2: although there are theories that Homer was a woman, so.
0: Let's chat some more about women.
2: About women later.
0: Our favourites. Anyway, this next song is Big Dog by Last Dinner Party.

0: Big Dog by The Last Dinner Party, and you're listening to Reflective on Sin. It's time to talk about women. I think it's like our like weekly thing we do is just like chat about the girls.
1: We always got to bring it back to, but the patriarchy, yeah, right?
2: It is always the patriarchy.
0: Could be something to do with the fact that this show is planned, hosted, edited, completely run by three women.
1: Three young women who've been raised in today's society, and we got things
0: so
1: to
0: true,
1: say about
0: so
1: that.
0: True. And it's, so does the entire internet, because the thing that I've seen the most of, other than praising Samantha Morton for her performance as Cersei, is the discussion of women. And this is something that comes up every time a Christopher Nolan film is released.
1: The quote that I'm sure we've all seen many times is, Christopher Nolan's genius evaporates as soon as a woman comes on screen.
0: Yeah.
1: And I think that's really worth discussing. But I told these gals off air that I wanted to get on my soapbox briefly about weaving, and I think I should do that first because I think it's important context for discussing what Nolan chose to adapt. So.
0: Yeah.
1: In the original text, and I, like, sorry to say I haven't read it. However,
0: I've read the Penelope ad by Margaret Atwood. I feel like
1: that's cool. That's got you something in there. But my partner read it, and he also went to this lecture series that was hosted by Melbourne Uni and Nova Cinema and Readings called The Big Book Club. And one of the lectures was about the women in the Odyssey, and I got him to tell me, like, word by word what was said because I was so interested. Anyway, so this is backed up by some scholars' opinion. Basically, in the Odyssey, there's apparently very, very, very many really interesting scenes that involve the ways that women use their power, and I say the word manipulation, but I sort of mean it in a good way, to make things happen behind the scenes in ways that men won't understand. So one of the big ways you would have noticed when you watch the movie is when she's finished weaving her mourning shroud, then she'll have to marry someone else, so she unpicks it every night. But other ones is that apparently women of high status in Greece, one of the things that they would have to do for the household is weave all the clothes that went into people. So you could identify where people were from based on what clothes that they would wear. And there are many key scenes where the women in a room will all know that this traveller has been helped by someone in the household because they were put in the clothes of the household, or like very key moments where even the gods might have intervened in a way that a woman then uses a tapestry to help someone, or not even tapestry, but clothing to help someone. All not in the Odyssey, like adaptation at all. Yeah. And so I think it's really interesting that there are entire, you know, academic articles, books, readings of the Odyssey that say that fundamentally it is a story about women and what women do. And that's like really not apparent in the movie at all. And to the point where it's like even the biggest girl boss character of all, Penelope, seems to me a little bit to lack her girl bossishness.
0: Yeah. It's hard. It's the kind of thing where I kind of want to read the script and like every single translation ever to be like, what have we got? What have we missed?
1: Yeah,
0: like,
1: yeah.
0: I don't know. It's such a hard thing because it's such a big, important piece of culture, the Odyssey, that like, and also because of how it's depicting like a time that none of us are even close to experiencing.
1: Or even imagining exactly, successfully.
0: Like we have no idea what it looked like during like that period of time. And obviously this is also like, it's a story. It's not a, I think sometimes when we talk about the Odyssey, we forget that it's like a poem. It's not an accurate.
1: It's not a historical account.
0: It's not a historical account.
1: And there may have been things in it that did happen, like the war, but the Sea of Monsters, I hate to say, wasn't real.
0: So it's I find the discussions,
2: you have no proof.
0: We don't know. The discussions of gender are quite hard, and I do think that the women majority in this movie did very good work with what they were given, and I also think that the portrayal of Cersei was very sympathetic to like her character and her like existence as a woman.
1: And Calypso was an interesting character too.
0: I like.
1: But I just didn't get anything from Penelope.
0: Yeah.
1: And she's
0: the
1: person.
0: She was a bit misused.
1: Yeah.
0: And I wonder if, like, it's such a big text to be like, to try and get like it all condensed down to one movie. So I do wonder if like we'd done like a part one, part two kind of sitch, maybe we could have explored.
1: Yeah,
0: more
1: see, that
0: stories.
1: Just would have annoyed me though.
0: No,
1: yeah.
0: Same. I
1: and everyone else.
2: Listen, okay.
0: Listen, you've seen part one.
2: Here's the thing. I think with me, it could be because I'm a raging feminist. I don't know. Mm-hmm. But when it comes to films, and if a woman is written poorly, I know for a fact that A, a woman didn't write that woman, and B, well, if she's written poorly but has a depth to a character, she has been written by a woman. B, if like there's a woman hasn't been written well, I won't enjoy the movie. I can't. It's against. I'm allergic to the movie. If like I had this problem with Oppenheimer when it was released,
0: yeah.
2: Because when Oppenheimer was released, everyone was telling me this is the best movie I've seen for a while. The score is incredible. The visuals are incredible, and I watched it, and I was underwhelmed because it was glorifying a man who had discovered a very destructive thing.
0: Yeah.
2: And it was every woman who, I bet you, had something to do with the discovery of said thing, they were depicted as side characters.
1: Oh, and just, I did like Oppenheimer. I thought it was a good movie. I am a Cillian Murphy fan, but every single second of Florence Pugh's screen time in that movie made me viscerally angry.
2: No, it made me ill watching it because, like, I mean, I was going to say no shade to Christopher Nolan, but okay.
1: It is shade. I mean, like,
2: it's like, look, it's shade to the fact that he has the budget. He has literally everything at his disposal to be making this accurate. If there's one thing I want to be accurate, because people have been getting mad about things not being accurate, I don't care about, like, the race thing is frankly a load of crud, in my opinion.
1: Yeah, Helena Troy could be black, go away.
2: Yeah, that's enough of that.
1: There's actually textual evidence that she might have been
2: literally
1: descended from an Ethiopian person, which is what they called black people in Greece.
0: Also,
1: so
0: yeah. I can't speak. Lupita Nyong'o.
1: Lupita Nyong'o, yes.
0: Is such an incredible actress. Like, yes.
1: Yeah, dude.
0: And she did really, really well
1: with her three lines.
0: 5 minutes of screen time.
1: Yeah.
0: Like, such a believable character. You're like, okay, you really are Helen of Troy right now. Mm.
2: But it's,
0: and so it's such a stupid.
2: I think if you have the platform and you've been in the industry for this long, and especially after Oppenheimer when there was a lot of backlash. You have heard the public. You have the facilities. You know the people. I will not be making excuses for men making women look dumb.
1: And the problem is that he writes such morally interesting, complex.
2: He has the capacity.
1: Men, like his male heroes are just incredibly human, and then his women are like, is that even a real person? Especially in such a fundamentally feminist text as The Odyssey.
2: Yeah.
1: Like, it really was a very interesting show of women's agency.
2: Yeah, in ancient Greece, they were depicting women as strong. They were goddesses. Everyone was bisexual. It was.
1: But even the women themselves in The Odyssey do cool things with their limited powers at the time.
2: Yeah, but I don't know. Look,
1: I was cowardly to remove the scene where Odysseus kills all of the women who work for Penelope who slept with any of the suitors. I think that was a massive act of cowardice because you can't take away the things that make your morally grey hero morally grey and just make him this good guy. Like, he did do things that are challenging. That's why he's challenged by the narrative.
0: Yeah.
2: And the tapestry thing as well. I think we've done another show before about folklore and, like, the secret kind of ways that women build community in little societies.
1: And communicate.
2: Yeah. And that's such, like, I mean, women have always communicated through fashion. Another shout out back to Zendaya, as we were talking about her before.
0: Our queen.
2: But I feel like we've been given a few things that have been our things, and there's still kind of people go, oh, that's a girly thing, you know, to like fashion, to like movies where women are emotional and vulnerable and they talk to each other and they share their feelings. And there are things that I feel like have a stigma around them. And like the fact that it's literally written in an ancient text like that, and it was shown at schools and like revised in different ways for people to be like, these are the things that are important about this text. This is probably one of the first texts that have ever really been strongly influential on any kind of group of people, like European people in history. And the fact that they're erasing it, I think, is a bit.
1: It's also, it's not just, it's just like it's less interesting. You're taking out some really interesting parts of this text.
2: Taking away parts that people have kept alive for centuries for what?
1: Yeah.
2: Yeah. But
0: it's a weird sort of...
2: Anyways, so that's the that's my political view on that. But yes, Christopher Nolan, look, it's still a great film. And I think that there's still, there's a lot of stuff that always, when it comes to a movie, if it doesn't have a strong female lead or it's just a strong woman or femme-presenting person.
1: Or even just that the women that are there regardless of men.
2: Am I the only person that's like that? It's like, hey, by the way, if you also agree with me feeling like you need to have a strong woman that is independent from the man's role, you should text the text line and tell us.
0: 0468-155-796. I think that is the perfect time to go
2: to our sponsors, perchance?
0: A cheeky song, and then we will be back in mere moments.

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1: Before that was All I'm Thinking About by Jem Carter Daly, and you are listening to Reflective on SYN. We're coming up sort of towards the end of the show, but we cannot go anywhere without talking about the gods of the Odyssey.
2: Sort of what it's all about.
3: Oh, my bad.
1: Yeah.
4: Just us.
1: That's who we are. Yeah. That's our role in the Odyssey.
3: Disembodied voices. We are the gods.
1: Yeah, we're actually all in it. We play, like, we kind of stand behind Zendaya at times.
2: Yeah.
1: Just, like, kind of do it.
2: Sisters in arms.
1: Yeah.
3: That was the wings. That was us, by the way.
2: Yeah.
1: There's this thing that's referenced, and we vaguely talked about it earlier, like, constantly throughout the Odyssey, called Zeus's Law, which I apparently hadn't paid enough attention to Greek myth before this because I didn't know what it was.
2: Me neither.
1: But just to explain, Zeus's Law, this is taken directly from history.com, by the way. This is not me getting crafty.
2: Factual source.
3: Crazy that that's my made, that's like, my factual source. History.com into a real thing.
1: Exactly. So Zeus's Law basically asks that if someone comes to your house as a friend, a beggar, any kind of visitor, you have to welcome them with food, drink and shelter before asking who they are or why they've come.
3: Yes, because it could be a god or it could be a regular person, but you don't know that. It's basically, Zeus's law is essentially like it's in Christianity, there's the love thy neighbor type thing. You know what I mean?
1: Yeah.
2: And also, anyone could be an angel in disguise. But everyone remember Beauty and the Beast when the witch came to his house and he was mean to the witch cursed him?
3: Yeah.
2: That's basically the vibe.
3: Yeah. Literally.
1: Excellent point.
3: But it's an important thing in the Odyssey because it is it is Greek mythology. But yeah.
2: Well, it's the reason why all of the suitors get to stay at Penelope's house for 3 years and harass her. But it's also the moral conundrum that Odysseus has in the end, where he's like, well, because I did what I did with the Trojan horse, I've made no one will ever trust Zeus's law again, and therefore I've broken the trust of our entire society. But also, I am the sea people.
3: The Trojan horse is kind of just funny, I think. Is
1: Trojan
3: that horse okay?
1: Is hilarious.
2: Crazy
3: I think
2: move.
3: The idea that they went, guys, hear me out. We get a really big fake horse.
1: And we all
2: hang out in there.
3: Yeah. Like hang out in its butt and then boom. You know what I mean?
2: We fight.
1: There.
2: Mm-hmm. I mean, it is genius.
1: I mean, it worked.
2: It worked.
1: Made up a few, thing, too many, but of course it was going to work.
3: I reckon they were, like, heavy on the fermented fruit when they were writing that one. That's all. I don't know.
1: Like, I kind of want to know whether people hiding in things to surprise others was, like, a big thing in ancient Greece.
3: Also,
1: or if Homer just
3: like, sidetrack. Did they, like, just have, like, a tablet or something back then? Like, I know, like, they probably had paper and stuff to write
2: on back
3: then.
2: No, they were oral myths for a long time.
3: Yeah, but, like...
2: So there was very, very... Homer was just the first person to write it down.
3: Yeah, but that's, like, insane to me that people were just chatting. Because something had to get lost in translation. What if it wasn't even a horse?
2: Well, it did, and that's actually why... when you read it, some of it uses an more ancient Greek than the ancient Greek of the rest of it, because language changed as the myth was told, and so some of it's written down in like older language than the rest of it.
3: Much like other religions, where things keep getting retranslated and mistranslated.
2: Yeah, absolutely, and politically translated. Well, that's
3: shout out Leviticus.
2: That's one of the big issues with all the translations is that whoever translated them in our modern era often put their own spin on it. But that's sort of not what we're talking about. We're talking about...
1: The concept of the gods in this is something that Tegan was particularly passionate about discussing.
3: Passionate is a strong word. I think
1: overwhelmingly excited.
3: No, I was losing my mind trying to talk about this before. Mm-hmm. No, I just think that the concept of Zeus's law is interesting to me because I've always thought, I've had two opinions on religion, which myth and religion are not the same thing, mm-hmm. but gods and stuff are in both. So I think that it's interesting that in a lot of religions and stuff, there'll be a god, or typically one god that people tend to believe in. And I really think it's cool that in ancient Greece, they went, okay, there's too much going on. We need to have someone in charge of this, someone in charge of this. Like, okay, can of worms.
2: Monotheistic religions are pretty fascinating.
3: I know.
2: Because they do develop over time as well. They're like, we haven't thought about that one. Can this guy have a sister who does this other thing?
3: It's like, I feel they would have loved D&D. You know what I mean?
2: Well, D&D loves them.
3: Hand in hand. Like, if they could go back in time, I feel like they would just get along splendidly if they could get past the whole, like, language barrier problem. You know what I mean?
1: The large ancient Greek language.
3: Yeah, and all the new diseases and stuff and, you know, preservatives.
1: Yeah, just
3: and
1: like
3: all
1: the couple,
3: that.
1: The things here and there that
3: but
1: make it hard.
3: I think that it's interesting that, you know, I don't know, just the concept of having someone in charge of war and, like, especially for people that are witchy these days. I know a lot of people that pray or leave offerings for specific gods. Mm. And I have done this myself. When I was trying to find a place to move into when I was moving out for the first time a few years ago, I was like, I had a lot of specifications. So I wrote a letter to Hera and I left her a cup of tea.
2: Why Hera?
3: Hera, because she is the goddess of home, I want to say, something like that.
2: Yeah, goddess of marriage. Do you mean Hestia, goddess
3: Hestia.
2: Of the hearth?
3: Yeah, not Hera, my word. But
2: hey, Hera could have made sense too.
3: Hera, I've also written two, though.
2: Oh, the wife of Zeus. She's a bit of a baddie.
3: She's a baddie. I have written to both. But, you know, that's the thing, is that it's like some people still believe in the idea of these entities, I suppose, existing, but not necessarily as, like, I don't want to, like, get in trouble with
2: them. Well, it's the same as, like,
3: in
2: the Catholic faith, people sometimes send specific prayers to saints instead of God. And, you know, you pray to St. Anthony if you've lost something.
3: Yeah.
2: It's a very similar sort of energy.
3: Yeah. And also archangels are a big thing as well.
2: Yep.
3: I know a few people that are a fan of Archangel Michael and Gabriel. Gorgeous name, by the way. I love that name. But it's also, I don't know, like, this is a bit of a strange sidebar, but I also think that to make an entire text that's so in depth with all of these different gods in one thing is just something that not a lot of people could
2: I also like that it was pretty subtle. Like, they don't say, yes, Poseidon, the god of the sea.
3: Yeah.
2: We should bless our journey. They're just like, we killed Poseidon's, blinded Poseidon's son. Whoopsie.
3: Every Greek story is beautiful as well. That's like, they've all got these in-depth storylines.
2: Yeah.
3: They did not cheap out on any detail, which I think is
2: why
3: so many people
2: there's lots going on.
3: Yeah.
1: I've got a feeling we're all going to be going home and researching more about Greek myths.
3: I do know a lot.
2: Rereading Percy Jackson.
3: My sister is a massive fan of Greek mythology for this reason, but also Hosier is a big fan of Greek mythology. I think a big reason why these texts won't die is because they're so in depth and they're so creative and poetic that
2: they're
3: that's
2: very
3: why
2: rich.
3: They won't die off because they're so decadent in creativity.
2: Yeah, yeah, yeah.
3: But that's what I was trying to get at with all of that subtle foreshadowing. But, you know, yes, which is why I think so many people keep rewriting the stories over and over again for people to learn about them slowly but surely, because they're just...
2: Yeah, they're incredible. And it's like we've many times over the course of the last few hours have said that the Odyssey felt fresh and current and relatable and interesting. Like, that's just what it is, because the Greek myths really got to the heart of the human condition, I think.
1: Yeah. Mm. It didn't
2: And
1: feel,
2: the godly condition.
1: It never really felt old at times, which is a fascinating thing for such a really, really, really old story.
2: It is.
1: Let's have a cheeky another song before we end up for the evening. This is Theodore by Maria Cassandra.

0: Maria, Cassandra, and that was Theodore. You are listening to Reflective on Sin. I am Tegan. I'm with Hannah right now. We have been chatting about the Odyssey, haven't we, Hannah?
1: We have. We've said every single thing that popped into our brains about that movie. We've covered the fashion at the premieres. We've covered the treatment of women. We've covered just whether or not we liked its vibe.
0: Yes. All of the things. All the things that matter. It also looks really pretty. There's other ways to say that. Like, striking imagery.
1: Striking imagery. So happy that we're bringing back actually making movies and not just, like, getting a computer to do stuff.
0: Getting people into the theatre again to experience surround sound and to really enjoy the immersive experience of a well-made film. We have reached the point of our show where, unfortunately, Emma has skedaddled once more.
1: Yep. She loves to hop out.
0: Yes.
1: 10-15 minutes early to make it to her day job.
0: Mm-hmm, to go serve those trading routes.
1: Absolutely.
0: Much like the Odyssey before, well.
1: And since it's Emma's out of here time, that also means it's recommendation time because they always coincide.
0: They do.
1: Tegan, what are you recommending this week?
0: I recommend love, peace, joy, happiness, and pop culture. Let's see. I have been listening to CMAT a lot.
1: Oh, cool.
0: Yes. I've been listening to, I mean, because Olivia Rodrigo covered When a Good Man Cries ever since then, I've been listening to it nonstop. Mm-hmm. But I've also been a really big fan of Jamie Oliver, Petrol Station. Because it's
1: such a funny song title.
0: I know. It's like it sounds like such a Triple J, like, this is When Your Mum Farts or something.
1: Yeah.
0: You know what I mean? And it's just like such a, I guess, provocative name because you hear it and you go, oh, interesting.
1: I'm like, what does it mean? But hey, now I'm intrigued.
0: I still don't even, I haven't actually looked at the lyrics yet, but I know that by the chorus where she says, okay, don't be a B word.
1: Oh,
0: oops. That's not sin friendly. But, like, yeah, I think I would recommend that to anyone who can listen to things without censorship. But, you know, I think, yeah, that's my recommendation for this week, just because she's kind of, it's very conversational. And she also has this one part where I think she's Irish because she kind of has this kind of lilty, voice cracky slip that she does in the middle of the song. But, yeah, that's my recommendation this week.
1: I'm going to recommend a movie. Mm. It's one of those, like, beautiful hour and a half, makes you feel good. It's called Lars and the Real Girl.
0: Mm.
1: And it features Jake. No, not Jake. No, I've, it's just one of the other dudes.
0: One of those.
1: Ryan Gosling, completely different person. What the hell is wrong with me?
0: We like Ryan Gosling.
1: Mm. And it is honestly, like, you would listen to the premise of it and think, oh, that's so weird, I don't want to watch that. But if there is one movie I've watched in recent times that have taught me the power and beauty of community, it is that movie. It uplifted me. It made me feel just good about the world. It made me wish that that was the world. So highly recommend. It's beautiful Sunday evening viewing. Lars and the Real Girl.
0: Yeah.
1: Give it a watch.
0: Also, on the topic of Greek mythology, Hercules. But
1: Yes, the Disney version.
0: Yes, maybe pirate it somewhere so we're not supporting genocide.
1: Yes.
0: But, you know, just anyway. But
1: fun movie.
0: Fun movie, great music, not a great company, I'm afraid. But, okay, maybe I'm going to scratch that. But credit where credit's due,
1: fantastic
0: music.
1: Yeah, yeah.
0: Same goes for Princess and the Frog.
1: And I think it would be fun to do a sort of, like, you watch The Odyssey. You do a Barbenheimer, but it's like you watch The Odyssey, you watch Hercules, you throw on a Percy Jackson. You just go through all the Greek myths.
0: Yes. Go through all of them.
1: Anyway, we're coming right up to time. Thank you for spending your Sunday afternoon with us. And we will see you, as always, next Sunday from 4 till 6.
0: From 4 till 6. This is Johnny Says. What does Johnny say? You know what? We don't actually know, do we? This is Something by Babe Rainbow. Enjoy. Have a lovely Sunday afternoon. Enjoy this 13 degrees overcast weather. We love you. Bye.

0: is dedicated to today. Lil, what is today dedicated to?
1: Today is a love letter to local music. So we'll be playing all music from Nam. Yeah.
0: Amazing. Amazing. And if you haven't listened to Love Letters before, this is a fortnightly show where we choose a theme or a topic and dedicate a love letter to it in the form of a mixtape. So, yeah, we haven't been on air for a while. This is season 2 of Love Letters, and we thought, what better way to start season 2 by having a love letter to the local.
1: And it was so hard to choose, honestly. There was so many amazing music coming out of Melbourne, so we've just selected a lot, but there were lots we didn't get to put in. But the next one is These Shoes You March In by Gigi, and this is a recent release, came out a few weeks ago, and it is awesome.

0: Welcome back. You're listening to Love Letters on Sin FM with Lily and Zara. This week's love letter is dedicated to local music, and you just heard Shortchanged by Snowy Band and Water Damage by Dick Diver. When we chose the theme for today and I was thinking about Melbourne music, I thought it would be very fitting to play some Dick Diver. They are a pioneer of the doll wave genre. Do you know the doll wave genre, Lil?
1: I don't know anything about it.
0: It's like a certain sound of the 2010s, which rejects this polished mainstream music industry sound. It was very much pioneered by Courtney Barnett and Dick Diver. And yeah, this lo-fi aesthetic and also quite colloquial writing. Which I think we take for granted now in Melbourne because so much music draws upon those influences and that sound and that style of writing. And while some musicians initially found the label derogatory or reductive, it's become a really important signifier for a generation of independent Australasian guitar music. So yeah, that was Water Damage by Dick Diver, which is one of my favorite songs by them. What song do we have next, Lil?
1: Next up we have Linen by Cello, and that was really interesting, Zara. I didn't know that, and it's interesting the song we played before by Snowy Band. I can hear that as well in it, and so much music that's coming out at the moment.
0: Yeah, definitely. Cello by Linen is a very different sound, but also another beautiful song by an amazing local artist.
1: We're so lucky to have so much amazing music to play for you all.
0: Yes, you're listening to Love Letters on Sin FM.

0: You're listening to Love Letters on Sin with Lily and Zara, and today's episode we have dedicated to local music, and we are showing you some of our favourite local artists and music that have been released lately. And that song in the bracket was from EXEK's new release this year, Prove the Mountains Move. And it's a great album, and that song was Sidestepping. And then after that, we heard Tomorrow We Get Healthy by Spike Fuck, a beloved Melbourne band.
1: Amazing. Such a great local artist, Spike Fuck. So good.
0: They're awesome. I'm not sure if I can swear on the radio. Whoops.
1: Language warning.
0: Language warning.
1: For a few seconds ago.
0: Yes. And I saw Spike Fuck at the start of this year. Oh, I did it again. And they were pretty awesome to watch. And they've got a show coming up on October the 17th.
1: Mm-hmm.
0: Tickets are out now and it's at the Thornbury Theatre. So would totally recommend. It's an affordable gig, which is really nice.
1: Mm-hmm.
0: And yeah, after I saw them, I just remember the lead singer kind of stormed off and tipped a bucket of water on their head.
1: Wow.
0: And it really stuck with me because I think after watching the performance, I sort of got why. Like, just mm-hmm. put so much energy into the crowd and into the singing. And to sing like that, like, it's not just using your regular voice. Like,
1: totally.
0: It would take a lot. And you could see that.
1: Yeah, I feel like the subject, like the content of some of those other songs by them as well, can be quite dark. Like one of the most famous songs, Junkie Logic, which we were maybe going to play today, but we settled with Tomorrow We Get Healthy, is about their relationship with drug use and also their relationship with people they have lost through drug use. So I feel like performing that constantly would be such like an intense space to re-enter, like,
0: yeah, totally. And like vulnerable lyrics.
1: Definitely. Where did you see them earlier in the year?
0: It was at OK Motels, which is a little festival that took over a small town, Charlton.
1: Mm-hmm.
0: And they're actually running another one at Brunswick Ballroom coming up, and tickets are still available.
1: Amazing.
0: Yeah. And Georgia Knight, who will be playing later on, is playing cool. At that one, Brunswick Ballroom.
1: Is the one at Brunswick Ballroom multi-day?
0: It's just a one day, but they've got a really awesome lineup.
1: Cool.
0: A full day and a full night.
1: When's that happening?
0: I'm not exactly sure,
1: mm-hmm.
0: but
1: in the future,
0: I'll let you know. I'll get back to you about that one.
1: Yeah.
0: But also the album Prove the Mountains Move by EXEK, who are a post-punk kraut rock band,
1: mm-hmm.
0: who Zara and I were just discussing off mics. Zara doesn't quite think it's kraut rock.
1: I don't know. I guess I just haven't heard kraut rock being used in like present day references that much. Maybe that's because like a lot of the kraut rock, like there's a band called New, N-E-U, from Germany from I think like the 70s or the 80s. They're like actually a founder of kraut rock. So maybe I'm only used to listening to and thinking about it from like the makers of it. I haven't thought about it in like a modern genre way.
0: Yeah.
1: Maybe I just need to expand my understanding of krautrock.
0: Or maybe it needs a new name, Neo Krautrock.
1: Neo Krautrock. I like that.
0: It needs to be changed. But yeah, the album's really awesome. I'd recommend it. And it's got a really cool album cover, which is a car and a goat with this kind of rocky hill behind it.
1: Okay.
0: It's just a really special one, I think.
1: Wow, can you give us some more, like, descriptions?
0: Yeah, it's a brown fluffy goat.
1: Uh-huh.
0: And it's a convertible car.
1: Okay.
0: And the background is just so intriguing.
1: Okay.
0: And they're a Melbourne band, but it doesn't look like anywhere I've seen in Australia.
1: Yeah, that's what I was going to ask. Is it, like, Albanian or something?
0: I don't know. It does look like that. It looks so dry and rocky. Yeah. But they're inspired by krautrock and have spent a lot of time in Berlin as a band and Germany. So I wonder if in Germany.
1: Yeah, true. I can hear the influence now more when I think about it. For some reason, in the conversation we were having off mic about krautrock, I thought you were talking about Georgia Knight.
0: Oh, no. No.
1: Okay, I do agree with that.
0: That's completely not krautrock.
1: I agree now. I totally agree.
0: And if you don't know kraut rock. I think one band that really like sums them up for me is Kraftwerk.
1: Yes.
0: Very kraut rock.
1: Yes, definitely.
0: But I also have just learnt really what this is too. I'm not really all over the genre.
1: Can as well, a very famous kraut rock band. Yeah, super interesting genre.
0: Maybe we'll dedicate a love letter to it.
1: To kraut rock, yeah. Watch this space.
0: Yeah. And what do we have next, Zara?
1: Coming up next, we have White Knuckles by the amazing local band Dumbhead. They released a music video, accompanying this song in May, which is incredible. It's such an amazing piece of art directed by Finn Morris and put together with a whole team of amazing local creatives. It's really cool to see Dumbhead getting amazing international traction now as well. They really deserve it. They're such an amazing band. So this is White Knuckles by Dumbhead.

0: You're listening to Love Letters on Sin with Lily and Zara, and today's episode is a dedication to local music, and you just heard Georgia Knight's Visualizer. And if you're interested in seeing Georgia Knight and loved that song like we do, you can see her on the 5th of September at Brunswick Ballroom for the Upstairs Downstairs festival that OK Motels are running, which is awesome. One cool thing about this episode has been, because it's all local music, we've been able to tell you where you can go see them.
1: Yeah, we'll talk about our experiences seeing them as well. Have you ever seen Georgia Knight live?
0: Yeah, I have. She played this year at Golden Plains.
1: Oh, true.
0: And I remember it was at 3 p.m.
1: On what day?
0: On the Saturday.
1: Okay.
0: Which I found really interesting. And that song that was just playing, Visualizer, was a 2020 release. Mm-hmm. But her new album, Beanpole, is a lot darker and her music's gotten heavier. So I thought 3 p.m. was an interesting choice to listen to that kind of music. I personally don't, I love Georgia Knight, but I don't think that was when I listened to that kind of music. Mm. What about you? When would you?
1: I don't know. I actually missed her set at Golden Plains, but when if you had your, if you were able to program Golden Plains, theoretically speaking, would you have chosen maybe like an evening vibe?
0: Yeah. I think I love listening to that kind of music at night or like, yeah, maybe even sunset, but yeah. I think maybe that's different to a lot of people that prefer maybe something more uplifting. But definitely, often I love how Golden Plains and Meredith will give you a darker one at sunset, or they'll like, as the darkness falls, there'll be darker music.
1: Definitely, definitely. Georgia Knight also supported Kate Le Bon when Kate Le Bon was in town a few months ago now for Rising, which is pretty amazing. That would have been an amazing night of art with Kate Le Bon and Georgia Knight. Yeah, so we're coming towards the end of our show now. The next song that we have coming up is Lawn Is Like a Sickness by YB and Hannah McKittrick, two amazing local artists, of course, on our love letter to local music. We are big fans of Hannah McKittrick, especially as a musician, but also she has a beautiful radio show on PBS called Soak, which is on 7 to 8, so after our show, I guess. And yeah, she's a amazing artist with the way she creates music, but also the way she shares music and the way she talks about music. And it's cool in the song that we're about to play because she kind of does a spoken word kind of way of singing. And yeah, you're listening to Love Letters on Sin.

0: You're listening to Love Letters on Sin with Lily and Zara, and today's episode has been a love letter dedicated to local music, and that was Australian Summer by Blue Communications from their album that came out this year in March called Blue Communications. And yeah, that album is definitely one of me and Zara's favourite of the year. So beautiful.
1: So beautiful, yeah.
0: Every song.
1: They're also, it's their debut album as well, and yeah. It's amazing.
0: And I think one reason it got so much traction and captured so many of our hearts is it is kind of a new sound for me personally. And like it does have something really different, which is, I think, it really captured me.
1: Totally. I think that like Australian Summer song as well is so simple and so beautiful, and like the... like visualizing what they're describing through their lyrics is like really nostalgic and relatable.
0: Yeah, what are some of the lyrics though?
1: Oh, you put me on the spot.
0: Yeah,
1: now.
0: Not to put you on the spot, but if you can think of any.
1: I think there's like a thing about like sand brushing like cheeks, like just being in the sand and yeah. Yeah. I don't know, I would have to look at it more closely. I've been a bit put on the spot, but yeah, it's like a very nostalgic feeling, I think, just thinking about the summer and such a relatable thing. I think I first heard that song on the radio and was like, wow, this is so beautiful and simple. And yeah,
0: I remember hearing their other song from their album Fire, and it came on the radio and I was just obsessed with it, and I tried to Shazam, but it didn't Shazam because they're not on Spotify, so I had to write down quickly all the lyrics that I could remember to try and find the song later. Because it had such an impact first listen.
1: Totally. Yeah. It's been so lovely to share and talk about so much local music that we love on Love Letters this afternoon. Yeah. I hope everyone listening has enjoyed the show. We're going to be finishing the show today with another local gem by amazing artist Hannah Stretton, and her new release As It Was Before This from her upcoming album called Tian, which will be released on August 12th. Yeah, Hannah Stretton is amazing, multi-instrumentalist, very chill and warm sounds, and we thought that would be a nice note to finish the show on and leave our listeners with on this Sunday evening. We hope you've enjoyed the show.
0: Thank you for listening.
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0: And I hope you found a new artist from Melbourne to discover and listen to.
1: Yes, I hope so too. Thank you for listening. See you in a fortnight. 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

We lost our way. We found it. 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

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You saw me Tuesday and we spoke loosely. We spoke Wednesday and I was sort of happy. Thursday we cried together, Friday we shouted, Saturday we lost our way, Sunday we found it. The thing is, I was me every day that week.

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0: Sin Media acknowledges and pays respect to the people of the Wurrung and Boorung language groups of Eastern Kulin Nation on those unceded lands of the Sin office and studio stands. Sin Media also acknowledges the traditional custodians and their ancestors of the lands and waters across Australia, where our content reaches and on which Sin Partners organisations stand. Sovereignty has never been ceded. It is always and will always be Aboriginal land.
1: 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Sin text line is 0468155796. Just to let you know, this is our resident sex show, so little ears, please turn off. Our helplines are Beyond Blue 1300 224 636, Kids Helpline 1800 55 1800,

0: And that was Orgazi by Palm Monkey. Thanks so much for tuning in today, guys. Just a reminder, this is the Naughty Rude Show, so little ears should turn off. I sound terrible. I am so sick. I've lost my voice, but I'm in here today because I love it. I love it here.
1: All right, guys, we're starting off with a big would you rather? I'll kick us off. So,
0: let's go.
1: would you rather accidentally send a flirty text to your boss or your ex?
0: My boss, because
2: My
0: my
2: ex.
0: manager's a legend. I work in.
2: I don't have a boss, I'm unemployed.
0: Oh my God. Yeah, wait. No, I'd rather send it to my boss.
2: I don't have an ex either. Just like,
1: Angus
2: that.
1: Is not sending any.
0: Angus is not sending any texts to anyone, like, at all.
2: Oh my God, that's so sad.
0: No, I work. Bar. I work at a bar.
1: I reckon,
0: my bartender's.
1: I reckon
0: she's
1: boss
0: like
1: as
0: 20
1: well.
0: Something. I'd said I talk to her flirty.
1: My boss is scary, but I would still send her a message.
0: Also, I also work for my parents, so my other boss would be like my dad.
1: He'd be like, who is this going to?
0: No, imagine if I sent a flirty to my dad. That's disgusting.
1: All right, okay, I'll give you guys another one.
0: What the hell?
1: Wait. Would you rather date someone who laughs at your... Would you rather date someone who laughs at your jokes or someone who never laughs?
0: Wait, what the fuck? What
2: Wait,
0: do you
2: I
0: mean?
2: Don't get it.
1: Would you rather date someone who laughs at all, like, at everything you say, or just never laughs?
0: I went out with someone who never laughed. It wasn't a good time. I didn't enjoy it. So I'll do someone that laughs at everything.
1: No.
0: Hank is talking to your microphone.
2: Oh, sorry.
1: So far.
0: You're so lost.
1: Okay.
0: I went out with someone who didn't fucking laugh. Sorry. Yeah.
2: So wait, what did you say? Well, I didn't even understand that one.
1: Okay. Would you rather date someone who like laughs at everything you say?
2: Yeah.
1: Funny or not funny, or just someone who never laughs?
2: Laughs at everything I say.
0: I feel like
1: no,
0: ego
1: I agree.
0: Boosts me.
1: Yeah.
2: Because if they never...
1: Okay.
2: I don't know.
1: But what happens if you're, like, saying something really, like, sad?
2: Well...
0: Maybe they'll lighten the mood. They'll lighten the mood. You'll feel better.
2: I don't know. It's really hard.
0: Angel, what would you do?
1: I'd rather someone laugh.
0: At everything.
1: Imagine
0: you did.
1: If just someone like didn't have emotion or like, expression.
0: I dated someone like that. It was hell on earth.
1: That's what I'm saying. You'd rather like them.
0: I would. Yeah, I would. That's why I'm saying I'd rather them laugh like all the time. Because then at least like they're like showing something. It's annoying as, but it'd be like.
1: No, I agree.
0: It's like at least I know you like me. Or you find me really embarrassing.
2: I don't know.
1: Same personality.
0: This is, yeah.
2: Okay, on to the next.
1: Okay, let me think. Oh, would you rather be ghosted after 5 amazing dates or rejected after the first one?
0: Rejected after the first one.
2: Mm. Yeah, 100%.
0: Rejected after the first. Don't keep me around. That's so boring.
1: Yeah.
0: Don't do that.
2: Oh, I just know I'd be so sad either way.
0: It sucks either way, but like, get it out, get it over and done with. I beg you.
2: Yeah, true.
1: Okay. Would you rather have your parents choose your next date or your best friend?
2: My best friend.
1: Yeah, that was easy.
0: My parents would set me up with someone that they think is harmless.
2: My mum would set me up someone that looks like either like me or my brothers. She would be
0: oh.
2: like, they're so handsome.
0: Oh my God.
2: Do you know what I mean?
1: Okay, wait, I've got a good one. Would you rather have your mum pick your Tinder profile or your ex write your dating bio?
2: Well, I don't have an ex.
0: My okay, mom
2: and you
1: Eve.
2: Knew this before coming in.
1: Eve.
0: Wait, my mum picked my Tinder, as in like make my Tinder profile?
1: Yeah.
2: Nah.
0: She can't help me.
2: Because my mum always
0: Tinder
2: says I look good in the photos that I hate of myself. She's always like, you know, she's always like, you look really nice in this. And then she shows me and it's so ugly.
0: No,
2: my
0: mom helped
2: about?
0: Me make my Tinder profile because when I turned 18, I was like, let's do something fun. But she already had it because her and my dad had been divorced and she helped me make it. So that one rather than, my ex hates me.
1: What did she put in there?
0: No, she helped me do it. I filtered everything. No way she's getting free reign. I could give her free reign.
1: Yeah.
0: But no, my ex wrote my bio for anything. I think the first word he'd say is crazy.
1: Okay, let me think of another one.
2: Think.
0: Think. You have written down.
1: Yeah, but
0: woman.
1: Mid. Okay. Okay. Would you rather?
0: Oh my god.
1: Okay. Would you rather have your date talk about their ex all night, or like their mum or their dad?
0: Are their parents like alive?
1: Yeah. And they're like extremely low. Like,
0: no, anything but their ex. I can't lie. Anything but their ex. Because then it's like, you're still with her. You don't want me. You're still there mentally. Leave me alone.
1: Yeah,
0: true.
2: Yeah. Yeah.
0: Wow, this is falling flat, guys. Come on.
2: No, I just like that one was boring to me.
0: Yeah, these are boring to me.
1: Okay, I need to come up with some good ones.
0: How about we move on to the next segment? Sorry.
2: Never giving Angel a segment again.
0: Yeah, no. Oh, my She's God. Cut the program.
1: No, okay. All right.
0: No, you're not. We're lying. We love you here. We love you over here. Okay, I've got one.
1: Yeah, okay.
0: Wow. Would you rather sleep with someone on the first date and then never again, or only sleep with someone when you get married? Like, you have to wait until you get married to them. So, like, you can still be with them, but you sleep with them on the first date, and they're like, never again. You're never allowed to sleep with them again. Or you can never sleep with them. You can only sleep with them on, like, your wedding night.
1: But then you can for the rest of your life.
0: No. Actually, yes. Yes. That's what I'm going.
1: I'd probably wait.
0: Oh, my God, Angel baby.
1: I feel like that's better.
0: Yeah, but once you're married, imagine it's really bad. Imagine that's what you signed up for. And it's just, like, really bad.
1: But then you can just, like...
0: You gotta test drive the car before you buy it.
1: But you can just help them out.
0: Help them out?
1: Well, I think so. Because imagine, like, the first time you stay with them, or you're with someone, and you sleep with them, but then you can't for the rest of your life.
0: Like, yeah, but that means you just leave.
1: But what happens if they're the one?
0: Did they're the one? I've given up on the one at the ripe age of 18.
2: Okay.
1: Okay, Angus.
2: Would you rather go on Love Island or Big Brother?
0: Love Island.
1: Big Brother.
2: Big Brother, 100%.
0: Oh, I've never watched Big Brother.
1: Big Brother's unreal.
2: You don't even have to watch Love Island for me to know that I wouldn't go on it. You would not catch me on Love
0: Angus,
2: Island.
0: Angus, one of the first things you said to me is you think I'd be really good on Love Island.
2: I think you would be.
0: 100%. I told some of my like closer friends that, like my best friend from home, she was like, he doesn't know you well enough. She was like, she was like, you will crash out every day. You'll be crying in a corner. I was like, yeah, I would. People would love me.
1: Yeah, you'd give really good content.
2: Yeah, true, obviously.
0: Like, I'd give good content.
1: You would.
0: You know Gabby from Love Island Australia, like, last season?
1: Yeah.
0: She's real as hell. I never hated her. I was like, that's how I'd be acting.
2: I don't know. Gabby's, like, a lot.
0: You didn't know me better. When it comes to people, I'm a lot.
1: Nah, Big Brother's so good.
0: What even is the premise of Big Brother?
2: Would you rather... Sorry. The premise of Big Brother is basically like it's literally a house. It's like Love Island, but except the romantic thing is taken away. Like you can be romantic if you want, but it's like the aim of the game is not to make people fall in love. It's literally just to live in the house together, do different. It's more of a in general hype house. Like it's like
0: what?
2: Like think like you know how Love Island's like basically a hype house that they just have to like date each other.
0: Yeah,
2: it's literally that, but on a more like broad spectrum than dating. So it's like they do challenges that are like involving like friendship, trust, like. Yeah. Lying, like, some of them do lead to romantic things, testing your limits. It's like, hey, how they get along as a roommate, a housemate.
0: Yeah, so, I'd probably... Okay, then I'd choose that one because Love Island would send me into psychosis,
1: yeah.
0: I think.
1: Yeah, I reckon Big Brother would be fun.
0: Yeah, honestly, okay.
2: I think...
0: You've won me over.
2: Yeah, Big Brother for sure. Like, no questions asked.
1: Okay. We'll do one more.
0: Come on. You
1: okay,
0: got this. I believe
1: I'm,
0: you.
1: I'm picking a good one. Would you rather...
2: Would you rather fart once on a date? Or would you rather fart once on a date, like it's a first date, you fart once, then that's it for the whole night, but they 100% guaranteed, certified that they hear you. Or, so like you obviously have to deal with the repercussions of that.
0: Whatever
2: or,
0: that is.
2: Does your stomach growl and he can hear it and it growls every 5 minutes? for the rest of the day.
0: I've been in both of these situations, I can't lie.
1: I reckon second.
2: I reckon tummy grumbling, yeah, I think that, because I think...
1: I'm just saying I'm hungry.
2: Even though the fart's, like, done, like, once it's done, do you know, on to the next, but it's like that, but the thing is, the repercussions of that, I'd be not on my best game. Because yeah. for the rest of that date, like, rather than thinking, like, okay, like, rather than being myself, like, I would just be stressed.
0: Yeah, you'd be wanting to, like, make up for
2: I'll
0: that.
2: Just be stressed. I'd just be stressed.
0: I'd be thinking the whole time, that's how they see me. They see me as a disgusting ogre.
2: Bright lights in the big city.
0: Oh, my God. Oh, my God. What song do we have up next, party people?
2: All right, guys. Speaking of, next we have Sarah's Place by Zach Bryan. Let's go.

At your worst, you're better than my better days. 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

0: I was high when I met you. Life was something to get through. Picture frame in your bedroom.
1: Alright guys, welcome back. That was Love Me Harder by Ariana Grande. Next up we have a little segment where we're going to be playing a game of Would You Rather. And just reminding you all that this is our resident sex show, so please make sure that all our little ears aren't listening in.
2: Just quietly, we're doing two truths and one lie, not would you rather.
3: Two truths and a lie. Are we all so ready? Angus, I want you to go first.
2: Yeah, I agree.
1: Okay.
3: Angus, I think there's no one better in the world that can kick this off than you.
1: So, I hooked up with a, I want to say B-list celebrity at a festival.
3: What does B-list mean?
1: Like, do you know what B-list
3: I know
1: means?
3: What A-list is, but B-list, like, what do we count? Like, influencer.
1: Yeah, like...
2: Not overly famous.
3: Yeah, I know what that means.
1: Like, probably like, more like, I don't know, like your mid...
3: Like bad
1: I'm trying to think
3: movies.
1: Of an example. Like above like Love Island and stuff like that.
3: Oh, okay.
1: But below like, it wouldn't be like James Charles or like
3: yeah,
1: Jake Shane.
3: Yeah, okay, I see this. I see, I now have a vision. Go.
1: Yeah. So, that was the first one. The second one is, I snuck into Coachella once.
3: What?
1: Yeah.
3: Why am I saying what? Like, any of these could be a lie. But I'm sitting here believing them all off the bat.
1: I've done it differently by accident. I've only done one truth. That's what I'm saying. I've only, out of my three, there's one truth and two lies. So I want you to guess what the truth is. And then my last one is at a party in a park, I released in my pants.
3: No.
1: No, not like sexual. like the other, like I pooped myself.
3: No, you didn't.
1: Next to a couple that was hooking up on a wall.
3: Like, were you sitting down by yourself and just like it happened?
1: Or did you? Well, like, I drank a whole bottle of vodka, but I also found out that I had gastro.
3: You know what?
1: But then,
3: that sucks.
1: And by the way, the Coachella one was like, I want to say, was it? I think 3 years ago. So yeah. Anyway, out of those three, what's my truth?
3: Isn't it two truths?
1: No. Yeah, but I did it by accident.
3: Oh, you did it wrong.
1: Yeah. So one, I've got one truth.
2: Oh,
1: so you're guessing the truth.
2: I think it's a gastro.
3: You pooped yourself.
2: Yeah,
1: I did.
3: Yeah, you pooped yourself.
1: And I used balloons. You know what? You know, silly teenagers, the activity they get up to with balloons.
2: Yeah.
1: I used those leftover balloons to wipe my butt.
3: You know what? You have to do what you have to do. I don't know why you wouldn't go for leaves, but...
2: Oh, the grass?
1: It was in autumn. I don't know what to tell you. There were no leaves. Like...
3: Or the grass hit the scoot like the dogs with worms.
1: Yeah, well...
3: Honestly, that... Yeah, wow. That
1: it
3: is
1: was, I was 16.
3: Oh, my God.
1: And I was in a park, and I had had a whole bottle of vodka plus more. Like, yeah. no kidding. And it hits me and I can't make it to the bathroom, mainly because, like, I can't make it because I need to go so bad, but also, like, I'm so drunk, I can't make it because I had to cross the oval. It was, like, an oval, like a sports ground. I had to cross that to get to the bathroom. I wasn't going to make it. And
2: so
1: I had no...
2: Right there.
1: Yeah. I went right behind the wall thinking, well, I'm just going to go behind the wall. Because the side of the oval that we were on did have a building, like a tiny building, but it was just one of those like little tiny buildings that has like the goals and stuff in it,
2: yeah.
1: Like for the soccer pitch. So I was like, well, I got to run behind that building. You can get in. And so I ran behind that building to get away from everyone. But there were actually more people from the, like this party gathering thing that, on that side. And
3: this
1: it was, I couldn't go further and I had to just accept my fate.
3: Did anyone know?
1: Oh, everyone knew after.
3: Oh, okay.
2: Really?
3: Yeah.
1: Like, everyone saw.
3: Oh, they saw. I thought you would, like, managed, like, to be, like,
1: but the best
3: away.
1: Part was I was 16.
3: Yeah.
1: I was 16 and, like, it was so, it was at a point where this group of people that I was, like, partying with, like, from other schools and stuff, I wasn't, like, they didn't know me well at that point. So, like, by the time the next year went on and everyone, like, you know, at that age you're going through so many different, like, parties, different people and stuff, like, it was forgotten. Like, it was still a time where, like, things get forgotten quickly. My best friends still remember, but, like, I don't care. That's funny.
3: Yeah, that's different.
1: I bring it up. It's so hilarious.
3: I love how shameless you are, because you know what? We've all been there.
1: It's so
3: actually
1: funny.
3: We haven't all been there. I'm lying. But you know what? It's real that you care. Yeah.
1: Thank you.
3: Do you feel that way?
1: I kind of want to hear Angels.
3: Do you have any? Yeah.
2: We'll go to Fia.
1: Okay.
3: Pass on. No one wants to hear mine.
1: I want to hear it.
3: Okay. So I did two truths and a lie.
1: The right way, yeah.
3: I did the right way. No, you're just a trendsetter. We're just not caught up yet. Here we go. We'll start. I've fallen off a cliff in a developing country and got airlifted by helicopter to a hospital. I have TikTok pay pigs from my one popular TikTok with humiliation kinks, meaning I've never sent any content of myself, yet I get paid for bullying them. And I was going to be flown out by a European singer to Paris.
2: Okay.
1: The first was...
2: No, wait, what was the second one?
3: The second one was my TikTok pay pigs.
1: Nope, first is the lie.
3: That I fell off a cliff?
2: No. That's
3: definitely... That's Angus's answer. Angus's answer.
2: Second one is a lie.
3: Do you think the second one's a lie? First and second were both true.
2: I knew the first one was because of class the other day.
3: So, I actually have fallen off a cliff in Nepal and got airlifted to hospital. Hold in your laughter! Oh, my God. I got
1: that's so funny.
3: The second one's true. I do have pay pigs from my one popular TikTok that blew up. I humiliate them for cash. I've never once sent content of myself. It's amazing. And the last one, I wasn't asked to be flown out by a European singer to Paris. I was asked to be flown out by a Mexican singer to LA.
2: Oh, so close.
3: But it was still a lie. It was still a lie nonetheless.
1: Yeah, I guess.
2: Mm. All right. Okay, you ready?
3: We are so ready.
2: Okay, first one, I've never dated a blonde guy. Full stop. Second one, I'm going to Coachella next year, piggybacking off Angus's. And last one, when I was away in December, I broke my foot, but I didn't realise it was broken till about a month later.
1: I know that the second one is true.
3: Yeah.
1: I know the first one is true, sorry.
3: What was the first one?
2: I've never dated a blonde guy.
1: Wait, no.
3: No,
1: your ex is blonde.
3: That's a lie. Your ex is blonde. Private school girl, of course you've dated a blonde.
2: Okay, is that your guys' final answer?
1: Yes.
2: Yeah, that was my lie. I have dated a blonde guy.
1: Yeah.
3: Of course you have.
2: It's not the ex that you're thinking of. It's a different one.
1: Ah.
2: Back in the day. But still right.
1: Okay, fair enough.
3: Of course you've dated a blonde. That tracks. I'd be mad if you hadn't.
1: Wait, what?
2: Thanks.
3: No, like, as in my opinions of you, like, would be wrong and then I'd be mad.
1: Alright guys, well, I'm going to cut a short there and we're going to get into a bit of Noah Kahan. This is Noah Kahan's A Few of Your Own.

0: And that was Seek Bromance by Avicii. Up next, we have our Reddit story, which
1: well,
0: I guess is going to
1: kind of like
0: tell
1: our,
0: us.
1: Our new fan favourite segment, which is we listen and we judge. Angus tells us a story and we will listen to it and we will judge it.
0: Angus?
2: Oh, yeah, sorry about that. Oh. Okay, so I found this story and I personally thought this was an interesting one to get opinions on. My best friend started talking to this guy on Tinder back in 2015. They lived in different states, so they'd never met in person. But according to her, they spoke every single day. For 5 years, I'd hear about him. She'd tell me they were in love, that they were planning a future together, and honestly, I never questioned it. Then one day, I got a message on Instagram from a guy I'd never seen before. He said, "I know this is going to sound crazy, but is this actually you?" He sent me screenshots of their chats, and my heart just sank. Every photo my best friend had ever sent him as herself was actually me. My Instagram photos. Photos I'd texted only to her. He genuinely believed I was his girlfriend. For 5 years, this guy thought that he knew me. He knew my face, my pets, my hobbies, my family. Except every conversation he'd ever had was actually with my best friend pretending to be me. I confronted her and she completely broke down and she admitted it all. She said it started because she was insecure and used one of my photos just to get his attention. She thought she'd tell him the truth after a few days, but then they got closer. She fell in love with him, and every day their lie became harder to admit. So she kept going. For 5 years. In the end, I had to call the stranger and tell him I'd never spoken to him in my life. The woman he thought he'd loved for 5 years never actually existed.
1: Wait, so this is all online?
2: Yeah, so...
0: Oh my God.
2: So he was dating... No, so this was his best friend, her best friend, sorry, of 5 years.
1: In 5 years, he never met her.
0: And then he wasn't real.
2: No, she wasn't real.
1: She wasn't real. She was using her best
2: friend. So there were two girls, and they were best friends.
0: Yeah.
2: And one of them had been using any photos from the other best friend's Instagrams or, like, photos she had sent to her, like, as friends or whatever, and had been using them to catfish this guy.
0: Oh, my God.
1: So in 5 years, he never said, let's hang out.
2: Yeah, I guess. But that's more common than you think.
1: Yeah. No, I know that, but it's like...
0: No, but it depends where, like, you live and everything. I don't know.
1: But 5 years. So we're saying, like, what would you do? Like, well, actually, you know what? What would you do if you found out your best friend was using pictures of you to catfish you to strangers?
0: That's just weird.
2: I don't know.
1: Like... And because I feel like you'd be more conflicted about it, because I feel like you're pretty chill. So I don't know how would you feel about this? See, me, I'd be so mad.
2: I don't know.
0: Actually, after 5 years, though, it's a bit like...
2: Well, no, I'm just, like, thinking with the... like, I would be, like, to my friend, like, okay, like, clearly something's...
1: Not right with you.
2: Not right. Like, you need some help.
1: Yes. That would be a start.
2: But that's as far as I can go in my imagination. I don't know.
1: You wouldn't stop being friends with them?
0: But also, wouldn't the personality...
2: Oh, maybe I would. I don't know. It depends what they...
1: You'd have to. It's giving kind of stalker behaviour, wouldn't you think?
0: Nope. Yeah.
1: Like, they want to be you so bad.
2: Yeah, I guess.
0: But how would the guy feel knowing that she doesn't exist?
1: How would the guy feel?
0: Mm.
1: I don't care. He's not my problem. I understand he'd probably feel bad, but it's like he deserves the truth more than anything else.
0: Would you, if you were the guy, would you feel, like, would you, like, stop talking to your best friend?
1: If I was the guy?
0: Yeah, would you, like...
1: Yeah, for 5 years you lied about who you were, yeah.
2: Wait, what do you mean you touched?
0: Like, would he stop
1: talking to the
0: friends?
1: Girl?
0: Yeah.
1: If he found out that she was, like,
0: not
1: catfishing
0: real.
1: You?
2: Yeah.
0: But at the end of the day, it's, like, it's the girl who's trying to be the other girl, who's catfishing the other girl. It's her personality.
1: That's
0: so
1: scary.
0: Technically, he's best friends with her, but he just thinks she looks different.
1: She's, but she's still a liar, and she kept up that ruse for how long? Like, that's so scary. That's serial killer behavior.
0: It's just weird.
1: I would personally burn everything to the ground. No, I wouldn't be that mad. I'd be like,
2: okay.
1: So sad for them.
2: Then I've got a story. Actually, no. I don't know if I want to save this one.
0: Go on.
1: Come on, you can't tease us with it now.
2: A woman dated a guy for 2 years. He introduces her to his online gaming friends. So she's dating this guy for 2 years. Yeah. They've met up in person, this one, obviously. And they've been just dating like normal. But his friends are all online gaming friends, and she, like, understands that, and she's, like, okay with that. Like, she understands that, like, that's his hobby, and, like, people really do, like, have friends on there and stuff. And he shows different, like, Instagram accounts for them, or, like, gaming accounts, pictures, talks about their personalities, even gets, like, she even thinks that she's heard them speak because, like, he'll be on, like, a game chat with, like, random people or something. Like, anyway, she finds out that he's been pretending for the whole 2 years. He'd been making fake, like, he'd made fake multiple accounts, and, like, he doesn't actually have any friends.
1: What?
0: God. So, like, same vibe as the other one.
2: Kind of, but no, this one I feel bad for him.
1: Yeah, this isn't that bad.
2: I feel bad for him. Like, that's really sad.
0: Yeah, at least he's real.
1: This is not as bad as, like, catfishing, like, a romantic partner and, like, dating them.
2: Yeah.
1: This is, like, she's clearly in love with him. Like, she's with him. He's not really lying to her in a way that's, like, that detrimental to her. Because, I mean, she's turned around and been, like, they're together. But the fact that he doesn't have any real friends, that would bother me.
0: Wait, how long did you say they were talking for? Was it 3 years?
3: Three years.
1: It was 3 years. They're you put together, clearly you like the guy. So it was like...
0: That's what I'm saying. Maybe if you found that out, you'd be like, oh. Like, okay, you lied, but, like, you know,
1: Think that he's, like, he's a few far short of a happy meal. That's what I'd think. I think that there's something going wrong up there.
0: Yeah. But maybe, yeah, same as last
1: one. But then also, like, maybe he's saying that because he wants her to think he has friends, and he's a bit insecure about the fact that he doesn't.
0: That's what I'm saying. That's why I don't think it's, like, too bad. Like, the scenario's not too bad.
1: It's not like, oh, my God, I'm going to break up with you because of this. But it's like, we need to have a very serious talk about
0: trust,
1: your friends or lack thereof, and why you felt the need to make up fake people. Are there voices in your head or not? That's where
0: I go. Because at that point, he'd probably be talking to, like, no, like,
1: he's talking to himself. Nighttime, he's talking to himself.
0: Going to bed, and he's just, like, talking to his, like, made-up friends. Like, what? That's, it's just a bit strange.
1: Yeah, I'd be like...
0: Just a little bit.
1: How about, who told you to do this? Is there anyone in the room with us now? That? Like, who are you seeing?
0: Who are you talking to?
1: Yeah, real.
0: Yeah, okay. I think the worst story was definitely... The first story, sorry.
1: Yeah, the first one about dating. Like, I feel like that, like, when you're dating someone...
2: The second one, I feel a lot more of, like, empathy for the guy. Like, the one that's, like, I feel sympathetic. Like, I feel empathetic that he's, like, got no friends and he's had to pretend.
1: Mm. Yeah, like, why did he... Yeah, but I feel like that's a massive conversation to have. If I was dating someone, they were lying about their friends, I'd be like, we need to have a serious talk about why you've done this. And what's, like, maybe we should talk to someone. You need professional help, sweetie.
0: Okay, do you have any more stories?
2: Yeah, I got one. Yeah. A woman suspects something is off, creates a fake dating profile, and immediately finds her fiancé active online. She posts asking if it's overreacting, then when she updates everyone after confronting him, he basically says that it's all not true, and because she doesn't have, like, proof of it, like, she has screenshots, but he can just say that it's, like... someone else has just made, like, a fake profile because, like, people obviously catfish and stuff.
0: Yeah.
2: He's saying that it's not him.
0: Oh, so...
1: I don't care.
0: So, like, who do you believe?
2: Yeah. Because she's obviously seen the profile.
0: Yeah.
2: But he says it's not him, and she can't prove that it's actually him because it's just... anyone can screenshot pictures.
1: No. I don't know. I've learnt to not trust men. They lie. I don't know. I don't think I trust him.
2: I don't know, because someone's made, like, fake profiles of me.
1: See, I guess it's different. You've had experience. You know how, like, I've never seen that happen before.
2: Because it's so easy, because they just, like, yeah. You're just using
0: true. Yeah, but at that point, don't you just, like, go on his phone?
2: I know, but, like, she, the thing is, like, when she brings it up to him, he can just delete the app.
1: Yeah, he'll be smarter than that. He'll be like, it's cool.
2: And he's probably smart enough that, like, he... deletes the app when he's not using it and re-downloads.
1: This is why I've never understood why people cheat. Just leave.
2: I mean, I could think of doing that, and I'm not even, like, planning on cheating, so you probably thought, like, a lot more.
1: You've never had a partner.
2: Yeah.
1: So you know what? That's so real. That's not shade.
2: Yeah. No, I know.
0: Yeah. But I'm actually trying to think, yeah, what I would do in that situation.
2: Yeah, I don't know.
1: I don't understand why people don't, like, break up. That's the thing about cheating I don't understand. It's like, can't have your cake and eat it too. Go out and have everyone's cake. Just be single. You know what I mean?
2: Yeah.
1: Because then you don't have to hide it. It's easier for you to just go out.
0: No, but these people, like, these are, like, old. Like, how old? Yeah. Yeah, they're, like, 30 years old.
2: Yeah.
1: Yeah, but you can be 30 years old and single.
2: These ones are 30, a male and female.
0: What was if you had kids and, like, a whole family?
1: Should have thought about that before you went out and tried to cheat.
0: But what if it's not true?
1: No. This is me being a side note. I'm still undecided. I still think, like, it would cause major trust issues, and I feel like if he wasn't cheating, he should be happy to be like, here's my everything. Like, I'm not. But if he's, like, really, really hesitant about that, then it's like, then maybe you are. Because I feel like if you're innocent about something, it's like, yeah, I didn't do this. Let me put your mind at ease. We're in a relationship.
0: I mean, maybe you can tell if he's, like, lying or not lying, but at the end of the day, he might be a good liar. So you don't know. But I just think that'd be so hard to, like, find out if it's true or not.
1: Yeah. I feel like you have to go through everything with a fine-tooth comb.
2: Have you guys ever been cheated on?
1: I had a grey area with my relationship.
2: What's a grey area?
1: A grey area...
2: Like, in this situation, what's a grey area?
1: A grey area is, like, in our situation... Mind you, I've only been in one relationship.
2: Yeah.
1: It was from, like...
2: No shade, I've been in none, so it's like...
1: No, but, like, this one is, like, childish. Anyways, but we were together for a long time. We were together from, like,
0: Is this,
1: Don't name drop on this
0: No,
1: thing.
0: Real estate?
1: Yeah.
0: Yeah.
1: So it's, like...
2: Oh, he worked in real estate?
0: He is a real estate.
2: Oh.
1: I know, does that not say everything? I'm sorry.
2: Like, okay, I have real estate broker girlfriends that are the best.
1: Yo, the girls...
2: Yeah,
1: Slay.
2: Just for preface.
1: The men? Ew.
2: Yeah.
1: Anyways, next. Basically, the grey area was, we were like, what, 14, 15. I found out that so it was this girl who I always was like, she's just stern. She's like, I think he likes me, knowing full well we're in a relationship. So I had beef with this girl. I was like, wow, I do not like this chick. And he knew that. He was like, yeah, she's always flirting with me. Like, she's so annoying, blah, blah, blah. Little did I know, when we were getting serious, talking, right before we started dating, I saw on his phone and he saved in chats with her. He was sending her the exact same things. She saved everything in chat on Snapchat.
2: So he
1: was, like, almost verbatim between the two of us during that, like, same period of time. Right, mind you, like, a week before we started dating. He was talking to her, saying the exact same things to her as he did to me. And then, like, acting, like, completely oblivious when he was like, why is she flirting with me? And, like, he was asking, like, oh, I'm going to get my hair cut. Like, what should I get done? I crashed out because not only did he make me beef with a girl over him, like, you kept all that behind my back, saying the exact same stuff. I felt like a fool because I was, like, telling everyone that this girl's just trying to home wreck. She's being stupid and ridiculous. And he hadn't, as far as I knew, talked to her since we started dating. He just, like, completely went off her and was, like, you know, talking mad, like, bad stuff about her. And being real petty, but that build up was really important to me to know, because then I would never have beef with this girl over him, because at the end of the day, he's the one that's acting a fool. It's not her.
2: Yeah.
1: And like, so that was my grey area. I kicked him out of my house. I lost it. Nearly broke up with him.
2: Fair enough.
1: He kind of redeemed himself because it was still early on.
2: Yeah.
0: What he did to redeem himself?
1: Huh? It's the only dinner he ever paid for. Because everything else was 50-50. But yeah, that's why I'm like, I don't understand that thing. It's like, he knew I was all about him. You don't need to keep exploring your options.
2: Yeah.
1: So it's like keep that good thing going, or just commit to being fully single.
2: True.
0: Agreed.
1: Have you ever been cheated on?
0: Not that I know of. I've never, like, been told, but I've...
2: Not that I know of is an interesting thing to say.
1: Yeah, so that's like, layered.
2: That's smart. I like that. No, because, like, when you think about it, it's like, no one can actually say I haven't been, because you don't know 100%.
0: Yeah, like, but, like, I didn't... Like, so I dated this guy in year 10 till probably, like, the end of year 10, year 11. And, like, it was fine. It was, like, 6 months, whatever. But after that, like, I think it was, like, during year 12, actually, they come up to me and was like, oh, like, did this person cheat on you? And I was like, oh, not that I know of. Like, you know. And this was, like, ages ago. Like, it was, like, totally, like... like, gone past my head, like, didn't care about it. And then, yeah, they were like, oh, apparently, like, he did. And I was like, oh, like, okay, like, I don't know 100%, but, like, I've heard from someone else that it happened. But, yeah, no, I mean, it doesn't even, like, It doesn't even faze me, which is probably not great. But
1: you know what? It's probably a better way to be. Like, what's the point of you sitting there being like, I'm so bothered and upset, you know?
2: Yeah. That they cheated.
0: But I'm not, no, I don't 100% know.
2: Oh. But you mean in your situation? I thought you meant if you get cheated on, you wouldn't be phased. And I was like, you should be phased.
0: Oh, no,
2: you should,
0: no. Yeah. Yeah. Like,
2: that makes so much more sense.
0: But, however, that same person, like, that same person went and cheated on his next girlfriend.
2: So it makes it more probable, hey?
0: And he, right after we broke up, he started dating one of my really, like, really, really, really good friends.
1: Oh, my God, same.
0: So that was, like, it was weird because, like... It was just weird because, like, me and her were really good friends. And obviously he was my ex. It was a weird story. But, yeah, he cheated, I think, on a couple of his girlfriends.
1: But at that point, do you even want to know? Is it better to know?
0: Oh, I wouldn't... Yeah, like, I don't know. Doesn't bother me to know or not know.
1: Not real. He's lost at the end of the day.
0: All right, back to our music break. We'll have Kiss It Better by Rihanna.

And that was Almost by Hozier. Just a reminder, guys, you're listening to the Naughty Rude Show on Sin FM. Our socials are at Naughty Rude Sin on Instagram. 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Just letting you guys know, this is our resident sex show, so please, little ears, turn off. Our helplines are Beyond Blue 1300 224 636, Kids Helpline 1800 55 1800, Q Life Helpline 1800 184 527. We aren't medical professionals, we're not professionals of any kind, but we can surely give you some hot gossip and some fun advice. Now, we'll be back shortly after these next songs, starting with Somebody Who Loves Me by Park.

I'm holding y'all hands real tight when I say this, because I don't feel like fighting. But please quit calling them little 1 week breaks celibacy. You're not celibate. 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You're not celibate.

0: And that was For My Hand by Burner Boy featuring Ed Sheeran.
1: Now we're going to be playing a little game that I like to call Kiss, Marry, Kill. And we've got a few suggestions from the audience today on our live stream, but we're also going to be bringing in some of our own. We're going to start with the audience's choice, which is from none other than Liv Yu, my fave girl back in Sydney. Shout out to Liv. And everyone in Sydney should be getting their makeup done by Liv Yu.
2: Oh,
1: it's true. It's true. Her makeup is stunning. Check out the Instagram. I follow it, guys. So go check that one out. So our suggestion, and I'm actually just going to check right here from the live stream. We've got Jacob Elordi, Harry Styles, and Brad Pitt.
2: Wait.
1: Jacob Elordi, Brad Styles.
2: Brad Styles.
1: Jacob Elordi, Harry Styles, and Brad Pitt.
0: Oh, wait. Kiss, Marry, Kill.
1: Yeah, Kiss, Marry, Kill.
0: Kiss Jacob Elordi.
1: Okay.
0: Marry. No, no.
2: Yeah,
0: marry.
2: What the hell?
0: Marry Jacob Elordi, sorry.
1: So who are you kissing? I know mine.
2: I know mine.
1: Who are the other
0: Harry
1: two?
0: Styles,
1: Harry Styles, Jacob Elordi.
2: And Brad Pitt.
1: And who is that? Brad Pitt. I already know mine.
0: Oh, Brad Pitt, I'd kiss.
2: And I want to marry him and cheat on you.
0: Goodbye, Harry Styles.
1: Yeah.
2: Yeah.
1: Yeah, I'm the same.
0: Same.
1: Yeah.
2: Kiss Jacob Elordi. Wait, no. Marry Jacob Elordi.
1: Brad Pitt.
0: 100%.
2: Kiss Brad and then kill Harry. Harry doesn't do it for me.
0: Yeah, me too.
1: My one is Ross Lynch.
2: Love it. Love
1: Benson
2: that.
1: Boone.
2: Oh, my God.
0: Ooh.
1: And Dom Dolla.
2: Ha! Oh my God. I love this.
0: I'd marry Dom Dolla.
1: 100%.
2: Imagine going to bed and just hearing, like, bangers.
1: I actually find this one really hard for the Mary one, and here's why. First of all, I just think, like, obviously I don't know any of these people in person, but Dom Dolla seems like the sweetest guy.
0: He seems
1: so lovely.
2: The other day.
1: So, like, I kind of want to marry him, but then Ross Lynch, I feel like he's so real. Like, I feel like he's real.
2: He's also gorgeous.
1: So he's, like, another Mary as well. And then Benson Boone... I'm not going to lie, guys. I actually have a big thing for Benson Boone.
2: What?
1: See,
2: I think he seems, and
1: I love that he's friends with Alex Earl. Like, I love that.
0: Love Benson Boone as well.
1: Oh yeah, I love him. And I think his voice is really good.
0: Yeah, I like his
1: voice. Loved when he sang My Way by Frank Sinatra. It was so good. Did you guys hear that live?
0: No.
1: It was so good.
0: Wait, I don't know who I'd kill.
2: Benson Boone!
1: I think I'm going to have to say I'm marrying Benson Boone, only because for two reasons. One, I think he seems really sweet. And two, I think I would have the most fun at his shows. Then my second one for Kiss, my kiss would be Ross Lynch, because, like, he would know what to do. He's so good.
0: Yeah, okay. Yeah,
1: oh, right. You're freaking with that voice so bad.
2: I know. We all do.
1: Like, I would squeeze that.
2: Oh, that guy.
1: And then obviously, I have to kill. Who was the other one?
2: Dom Dolla.
0: Dom Dolla.
1: Dom Dolla. I have to kill him, but
2: really?
1: I feel kind of bad about it.
2: No, I'm. Okay.
1: He would not be marriage material because he's like. I feel like he still gets like messed up. Oh.
2: Tom Dolla's like the best.
0: He's a kid.
1: No, I don't care. I've made my mind up and I'm gonna stick by it. So
0: yeah, okay.
1: Just let me eat.
2: I'm gonna kiss Tom Dolla, marry Ross Lynch, kill Benson Boone.
0: He does not like Benson.
1: I don't get what you have against BB.
2: Would be ice cream. That's what I have against him.
0: I'd marry Tom Dolla.
2: Real kiss. I love him. He's such a cutie pie.
0: Ross, and I'd
2: kill Benson.
0: I'd maybe have to kill out of the three.
1: Benson Boone is so
0: does he have orange hair?
2: What?
0: Benson Boone?
2: It's like brownie.
1: It's like gingery brown. Like, yeah.
2: It's auburn.
1: Like an, autumn leaf.
0: A little bit.
2: Wow, good love. Like an autumn leaf, the way it flies in the wind.
0: Okay, let's do... We'll do some girls. We'll do...
2: Love me some girls.
0: We'll do Rihanna.
1: Currently.
0: Dua Lipa or Ariana Grande?
2: Dua Lipa, marry.
1: Ariana, Julie Lipa.
2: What?
1: Julia Lipa. Ariana, Dua Lipa. Or Rihanna. I think...
2: I have mine locked already.
1: I'm killing Dua Lipa.
2: What?
1: I'm marrying Ariana Grande.
2: No.
1: And I'm...
2: No!
1: I'm kissing Rihanna.
2: Oh, my God!
1: And that's how I feel about it.
0: Wow, thanks.
1: If you don't politically align with me, that's fine.
2: I don't politically align. Judgment.
0: Okay, I would have to kill Ariana Grande.
1: Julia Lipa is wild, someone said in the chat. Guys, I've been stuffing up names all night. I'm not even kidding.
0: It's too many.
2: I would
1: too many.
2: Have to kill,
1: what are they called? Tongue twisters.
0: Okay, kill Ariana Grande. I'd marry Dua Lipa and I'd kiss Rihanna.
2: I'm on the exact same wavelength as you. Marry Dua Lipa, kiss Rihanna, kill Ariana Grande.
0: Ariana Grande's changed a little.
2: She's getting a little thing now.
1: But she's always been changing. And you know what? Yeah. She's got it rough with all the eyes on the in the world on her since she was just a wee little thing.
2: Coming out to bat for her.
0: Wait, she's touring right now, isn't she?
1: Yeah, she is. Eternal Sunshine, nice. Period.
2: Hey. No, Dua Lipa. Dua Lipa's that one person. What the hell? Dua Lipa is like the one person that everyone in the world is in love with.
0: Oh my God. Okay. Dua Lipa.
2: Everyone in the world is in love with.
0: Okay, Dua Lipa or Charlie XCX?
2: Dua Lipa.
0: Yeah, great.
2: I love me some Charlie though.
0: Yeah, but.
2: But Dua Lipa is just insane. Pause food.
0: Okay. Let's do. Should we do like reality TV people?
2: Yeah, but like it's gonna be hard to get three. Oh my God. Sincere, Casey, and.
0: Okay, let's do.
2: And wait.
0: Sorry.
2: No. Did you watch Love Island USA?
0: No.
2: Angus, sorry, you have. Guys. Are you up to date?
0: Oh, mate. Angus is always up to date.
1: On what? Love Island USA. Or UK?
2: US.
1: Yeah, but I only was watching like TikToks for the last bit of it.
2: Well, Sincere, KC, or Bryce? Kiss, marry, kill.
1: Sincere, KC, or Bryce? Bryce is like not ugly.
2: Bryce is marriage material.
1: Yeah.
2: But then you got Sincere and
1: KC. Probably
2: KC.
1: Kill them all.
2: Kill them all. Just bomb the villa.
1: By the way, obviously, like, I mean, like, metaphorically speaking. Hypothetically.
0: Yeah, 100%.
2: We don't have this power.
1: Yeah.
2: No one's threatened.
0: Okay, let's do, Bad Bunny, The Weeknd, or Drake?
2: Oh my God, terrible options. Okay, terrible, horrible.
0: Actually, switch Bad Bunny with Party Next Door.
2: I don't even know what Party Next Door looks like. Bad Bunny I would marry in that equation. Drake I'd probably kiss.
0: Similar.
2: No.
1: Okay, I've...
2: No. Oh my God, what is happening?
1: I've actually got one.
2: Oh my God, here we go.
0: Oh my God, please.
1: Diego from Ice Age.
2: Mm-mm-mm.
1: Flynn Rider from Tangled.
0: Oh my God. I saw a TikTok about that the other day.
1: And... I'm going to go with... I'm going to say Jessica Rabbit, but do you guys know Jessica Rabbit?
2: Yeah.
1: I'll quickly look her up so you can see.
2: Jessica Rabbit. That's the only thing in my head. What the hell?
1: This chick.
0: Okay.
1: Like the cartoon character.
0: Yeah,
2: oh my God.
1: She was Roger Rabbit's wife.
0: Okay, so
1: her, Diego, or Flynn.
2: Marry Flynn Rider. Kiss her. Kiss Jessica Rabbit and kill Diego. Only thing he has got not going for him is that he's a saber-toothed tiger.
1: True.
0: Oh my God, no, he's so cute. No, I'd kiss him.
2: Yeah, what the...
0: I'd 100% kiss him. 100%.
1: Kiss Diego.
0: Yeah. He's so cute.
2: No, I'd
0: fluffy.
2: Kiss Jessica Rabbit and marry Flynn Rider.
0: Yeah, whoever this Jessica Rabbit, see you later.
1: Yeah.
0: Goodbye.
2: No, she's gorgeous.
0: Goodbye. Okay, I like the cartoons.
2: The cartoon idea is kind of crazy. I like it.
0: All right, should we do... Okay, Kiss, Marry, Kill, Shrek, the donkey, or Puss in Boots?
2: What the...
1: Who was it?
2: Shrek, donkey, and Puss in Boots.
1: Oh, that I feel like that's easy.
0: Really?
2: What?
1: Yeah, because Shrek, obviously... I'm going to...
0: He doesn't know.
2: He's thinking about it, he does not know.
1: I'm going to kiss Shrek.
0: Why?
1: Because in an alternate universe, like, he kind of daddy-do.
2: when he goes to a human? Yeah, I see.
1: Do you know what I mean? And he's like, my way or the highway.
2: Oh.
1: Get the frick out of my swamp.
2: Oh.
0: But that's what we don't... I feel like Donkey would be, like, funny to, like, marry.
2: Donkey, Eddie Murphy?
1: Nah, and also, like, I feel like Donkey...
2: He's got a dragon. I feel like she'd eat you.
1: I feel like Shrek is the most human in terms of, like, when we... When the... When the apples meet the bees.
2: When the apples meet the bees.
1: Do you know what I mean?
0: When the trees meet the...
2: When the birds and the bees combine. Shrek is the most aligned. Oh, my God, I'm a poet.
0: Oh, my God, can we... Okay, wait, no. Next week, guys. I reckon I'd have to kill Puss in Boots. I reckon I'd...
2: No, Antonio Banderas.
0: I reckon I'd marry Donkey. I feel like he'd be very funny. No, and I'd Shrek...
2: I'd have to kill Shrek. And then I'd probably, like, marry Puss in Boots and kill Donkey. No! Kiss Donkey.
0: Oh, you're gonna kill Donkey.
2: No.
0: Okay. Okay, guys, wait, I have one more. Gru?
1: Yeah.
0: Vector?
1: Yeah.
0: Or Drew?
1: Who's Drew?
2: The one with hair.
0: Gru and Drew.
2: Gru and Drew.
1: Oh, yeah. Okay.
0: Oh, wait.
1: I kind of thought Drew was
0: Drew's better.
1: Yeah, Drew's better. And, like, when he's Drew in that movie, he's, like, such a dad. Do you know what I mean? Like, he's just there for the family and, like, he's looking after the little ones. And I just think he's so handsome.
0: Does he look after the little ones?
2: Does he?
1: No, I'm thinking of when... Yeah.
2: I'm thinking of Gru.
1: No, I'm thinking of Gru, but isn't there a stage where Gru puts on the wig?
2: No, that's just Drew.
0: Oh, no, he does. But...
1: No, he does. I'm sure he puts on the wig.
0: I think so.
2: Wow, this is a mind F from DreamWorks.
1: And who were the other ones, darling?
2: Vector?
0: Vector or... Oh, my God, he does. Vector's
1: so... Yeah. He was so cute in
0: No, Drew, 100%.
2: Drew
1: is fine. And do you know what? Drew is low-key giving Prince Charming.
0: He is.
2: Oh, my God.
0: Like, if he...
2: If Prince Charming was just round.
1: Blah, blah.
0: If he didn't look like... Oh, wait. What's his name? The one...
2: Dr. Nefario.
0: Dr. Nefario. Oh, he's... Oh, yeah. Wow. He'd be like sugar daddy material.
1: Yeah.
2: What the hell?
0: Like, he'd have... He'd be like...
2: He's pro. He lives in a basement.
0: No, but he's really, like, scientific. Like,
2: so
0: really
2: what
0: cool.
2: What have they come to terms with?
0: Oh, I love Dr. Nefario.
2: He's not even an option.
0: Okay.
2: You've just created him as an option.
0: Marry Drew. Kiss Vector, because it'd be funny.
2: Yeah.
0: And you'd buy Gru.
2: Yeah, I'd kill Gru, kiss Drew, and then... What? Marry...
0: You're going to marry Vector?
2: No. I would not marry Vector.
0: Really?
2: No.
0: Why?
2: I lied. I'd kiss Vector, and I'd marry Drew. Okay, that's all right,
1: guys. That's it for this segment. We are actually going to cut that one a little bit shorter because I don't know where this is going. I'm scared. Next up for you guys, we have Dominic Fike, White Keys.

0: right, guys, that was Love Hate Thing by Whale. And now we are going to be playing another little game. Fia, do you want to introduce this one for us?
1: Yeah, so this game is our quick fire 5 second rule game. Just a reminder for little ears, this is our resident sex show, so what we're talking about might not always be appropriate. But okay. I am super excited. 5 second rule. Who wants to get us started?
0: Okay.
2: We need the timer up, so...
1: No, I feel like we can count to five.
0: Angel.
2: Yeah?
0: We're going to go with you first.
2: Yeah, all right. Wait, do you want the timer or are we
0: No, I'll count.
1: Dogging? Yeah, we'll raw dog it.
0: Ready? Name... Okay, I'm going to go randomly so that you can't, like, know which one I'm doing. Okay. Name three things you should never say to your partner.
2: You're...
1: Wow, you're back.
0: And you're out.
2: I mean...
0: And you lost.
1: Damn.
0: Okay, I'll go. You read.
2: Wait, on. That is so hard.
1: It is so
2: Should we
1: hard.
2: Do 10 seconds?
1: No,
2: 10 5 seconds.
0: No, okay. Go.
1: Perfect.
2: Name three reasons someone should get ghosted.
0: They've been caught cheating. They've burped in your face or farted in the same room as you.
2: Okay, that was good.
1: You know what? Yeah, I write that.
0: Yeah.
2: Okay. Fears go. Name three things people lie about on dating apps.
1: Height, age, sexual orientation.
2: Yeah, that's good. That was really quick.
0: Okay. Angel.
2: Yeah, I'm ready.
0: Name three green flags in a relationship.
2: Funny, personality, cute.
0: Yeah, that was good.
1: Cute.
0: That's good. Cute. That's good. I like that.
1: Okay, wait. Angus. Okay. Name three things that instantly give someone the ick.
2: Yeah,
1: oh my god, no, he's blanked.
0: Yeah, I blanked.
2: Yeah,
0: I blanked.
1: Yeah. So try again.
2: It's hard when you got to think of like something that's more than one word.
0: Yeah, it's
1: do you want to try again?
0: Yeah, but different one.
2: Failed.
1: Different one.
2: Okay, I got one for Angus. Name three reasons why you'd swipe left immediately.
0: They've got a picture with another person as their first picture or a group photo. They aren't smiling and...
2: That's definitely 5 seconds.
1: Yeah. They aren't smiling is real.
0: Yeah.
2: Like, what was it if they're just so nonch, though?
0: Hit the road,
1: ew,
0: Jack.
1: Yeah.
0: Don't go.
1: These okay, boots were made for walking.
2: What was if it's Drew and he's just not smiling? I mean, Drew, and he's just not smiling.
0: But Drew would be smiling. Like, he would have that cheeky smile.
1: Don't talk about his man like that.
0: Yeah.
2: Okay. Fair?
1: Yeah.
2: Name three things you should never text your ex.
1: I miss you. I love you. I hate you.
2: I knew you were going to say that.
1: I do. Just don't text him at all.
2: Yeah.
1: I learned the hard way.
2: Okay.
1: Okay.
2: Let's go next.
1: Wait, Angel, is it your turn?
2: Yeah, sure.
1: Okay. All right. Name.
2: Are you going to give me a hard one?
1: Name three relationship red flags you ignored once.
2: Oh, this can't take 5 seconds.
1: Come on, off the dome.
2: Little personality.
1: This is so much longer than 5 seconds, but I'm gonna give you your time.
2: Little to no personality. Doesn't laugh often and
1: has no personality.
2: Yep.
1: Doesn't laugh. And what? Surely you could be like, got accused of cheating.
2: And is really lazy.
1: Lazy, yeah, that's a good one.
2: Yeah.
1: Okay, there we go. See, Angel needs 20 seconds instead of 5.
2: Yeah, I need 25 seconds is too short. Okay, this is funny. Name, oh wait.
1: Who's this directed towards? Angus.
2: Angus.
0: Yeah.
2: Name three things people steal from hotel rooms on a romantic getaway.
0: Soap, towelettes, moisturiser.
1: Real.
2: Towel or towelettes?
1: Towelettes.
0: Yeah.
2: Are they like little towels?
1: Yeah.
2: Yeah, nice.
0: Guys, this is so stuck in my head. Stamps break. DC Java, swimming with the fishes. I don't know the rest.
2: Wait, Angus, has this been stuck in my head before?
0: Yeah, it's always stuck in my head.
2: No, but have we... I feel like...
0: Yeah, we have.
2: We have.
0: Yeah.
2: We have.
0: It's been stuck in my head for a
2: while. Wait. Fia, give Angus another one. I'm going to find something quickly.
1: Oh, my God. Okay.
0: Sorry, I'm so sorry.
2: He knows exactly what I'm going to say.
0: I know what you're going to find, but continue.
1: All right, I guess name three pet names that make you cringe.
0: Give me time, but I actually have them. I don't like the missus, like saying, like, oh, like,
1: really?
0: My missus or whatever. Yeah, I think that's cringe.
1: Okay, I love that.
0: Like, what do you mean my missus? She has a name.
1: Okay, true. Respect. Feminist kid.
0: Then my other one is I don't like...
1: Jesus.
0: I don't like...
1: You've explained it to me.
2: We can explain.
0: I don't really like bub.
1: Really? I love that one.
2: I do as well.
1: But my parents call me that as well.
0: I'm just a simple, like, just call me, and I don't like boo.
1: Boo?
0: Just call me, just call me.
2: I say boo all the time.
0: I just like babe or baby. That's it.
1: Angel's whole shtick is calling everyone boo. It's really sweet.
2: Thanks, love. I like to
0: She calls me bro. I like when you call me bro.
2: Really?
0: Yeah.
2: Okay, bro. No, if I don't know someone's name, I'll say boo as well. Or dull.
1: You just don't know my name this whole time?
2: What is your name?
1: What? Two truths and a lie right now. What's your name?
2: Okay,
1: What song's been stuck in your head?
2: For anyone who doesn't... Oh, well, obviously no one knows. This is Angus and I's favourite song. King China! Ding, ding, ding, ding, ding. Ding, ding, ding, ding. Ding, ding, ding. And we both don't even know what the lyrics
0: are. Dude, I love
2: are.
0: That song so much.
2: Can you tell us why?
0: I think for me, it...
1: Oh my God, this is getting deep.
0: It just... It gives me the same feeling as when you have, like, a big glass of red wine and you get that warm feeling in your stomach.
1: Oh my God.
2: Wow, that was really deep.
1: Yeah. I really like that answer. I love a big glass. I really like that answer. I love a big glass
2: of glass
1: of
2: wine.
1: Wine,
2: yeah.
1: Oh my
0: That'd
1: God!
0: Be nice right now, actually.
2: What did we just jinx?
0: I'd love a glass of wine, actually.
1: No, I just love that you know me. As Fia loves a glass of red wine. Fia loves a glass of wine.
2: Full stop.
1: Full stop. Fia loves a glass
2: okay,
1: of wine.
2: Okay, well.
1: Do you want to come get a glass of wine with me after this?
2: Girl's driving.
1: She's see that responsible driving.
2: Baddie.
1: Oh, same thing.
2: I love calling people baddie as well.
0: Yeah, baddie.
1: I like when you call me baddie, especially when I'm sick.
0: I'm being condescending, but it's usually like as a joke. But, like, when I'm, like, say, like, Angel... I don't know, like, it depends on, like, the situation. Sometimes it can be, like, I'm actually being rude. But I like to say love, like, all right. Like, if someone's, like... Say they were, like, trying to, like, open the door and they were, like, pulling on it and it was a push door and they're like, oh, my God. I would be like...
1: All right, love.
0: Why don't you try push love? Like, you know what I mean?
2: I love the word love.
1: I love...
2: Saying
0: love. I love love.
2: No, but, you know what? Saying love at the end of the thing. I actually was taught that, but... A friend. But it's a good word.
1: My word recently that's a bit weird. I don't know where I picked it up from. I think it's from that Anna Kendrick meme. But I call everyone muffin in like a non-condescending way. Like, oh, muffin. Oh. Sorry, my mic just rose. No, I just go, oh, muffin. Muffin this, muffin that. And personally, I love it. I don't know where it came from. Have you guys seen the Anna Kendrick meme with Blake Lively, where Blake Lively's complaining how she'll never be able to be a Disney princess?
0: Wait, is Millie Bobby Brown actually homophobic?
1: Wait, what? Where has this come from?
0: Because I keep seeing TikToks about it.
2: You know,
0: and, like,
2: I love...
0: at first I didn't believe it, but the propaganda's becoming, like, quite real.
1: No, she's not. She's best friends with, what's his name?
0: No, I reckon she is.
1: But she loves him.
2: Funniest thing is watching Angus open a wall.
1: What's his name? Noah Schnapp. She loves him.
2: Oh, yeah, Schnapp.
1: Yeah. How's her best friend?
2: Wait. Well, I had something to say.
0: I don't know.
2: The song I just played, right?
0: Yeah. What about it?
1: King
2: it
1: China.
2: Just reminds me of, like, last semester, our podcasting class. That's all.
1: That's all you
2: have to say. That's all I had to say.
1: Beautiful.
2: No, it's really important. That was lots of fun.
1: Amazing.
2: Just quietly. Loudly?
0: Well, it was all right. No, I had
2: okay,
0: a good
2: Angus
0: time.
2: Hated it. But
0: no, fine. I had a good time. I did actually have a good time.
2: Surely.
0: No, I actually did, though. I did. I got, like, all HDs in that class.
2: Okay. No, I'm kidding. No, they were all... No.
1: Andrew, you're such a whisperer.
2: Okay, I'm going to talk louder. Okay. Okay, I've got one for, I'm going to say Angus.
0: Yeah.
2: Name three things someone does that screams that they're in love with someone.
0: Teases them, make sure they're in a similar area to them, stares at them.
1: Real.
2: But I could stare.
1: Also coinciding with stalking.
2: But like stare. Like big stare? Or like the in love stare?
0: Well, like it depends because some people just stare like unintentionally. Like I stare a lot. I do stare at people.
2: Really?
0: Yeah, especially if like I'm like focused on something.
2: Yeah, no, of course.
0: Do you know what I mean?
2: Yeah, no, 100%.
0: Guys, it's been like a long week.
1: Yeah, I know, I can tell.
2: Angus is tired. He's ready to
1: go to bed. So, shall we put him to bed with the sounds of the Jackson 5?
2: No, actually.
1: No, not even.
2: We have
1: what before.
2: We have What Would You Do by Tate McRae.
0: Thank you guys so much for joining in tonight.
2: Fan fave.
0: Yeah. Well, thank you guys for joining in tonight. It's been such a good night. I actually had fun with these segments, you guys.
1: This has been a lot of fun.
2: Been
0: and it's
2: fun.
0: Only going to get better from here. This is our second week. Give us a break.
1: So we're back every Sunday, 8 till 10. You know where to find us. It's been a pleasure.
0: See you there.

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1: Amel and the Sniffers.
0: Courtney Barnett. Let this thing out of my
1: head. Ramona Sky.
0: Sin was the first station to play their music. 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
0: 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Courtney Barnett.

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0: as much as we try to pretend like love is this easy thing, it's not. No matter the relationship that you have, love is complicated, whether it is love with your children, a partner, family, friends. Love is complicated, and we pretend that it's this easy thing and it shouldn't hurt, but I don't think that's true.
1: This is sin.

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Embrace the marvelous daydreams born in the forest of our refuge. We were born to be sun ray, radiant, falling upon the horizon newly each day, shining. Waywardness. 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Let's go to the elsewhere. Set loose, where as we escape into the strangeness, whispers of flesh as mirror, supernatural stances, treasuring the mystery of ourselves, where the spirits dwell from not so distant constellations looming.

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1: Do I know
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0: Sin is proud to announce our feature artist all this month is Nam bass garage rockers The Halves. You say you wanna be a preacher. 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

0: Sin is proud to announce our feature artist all this month is Nam bass garage rockers The Halves. 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

G'day, g'day. It's Kelly Holiday here. You're locked in on Thin. Turn it all the way up.

0: Syn Media acknowledges and pays respect to the people of the Woiwurrung and Bunurong language groups of the Eastern Kulin Nations, on whose unceded lands the Syn Studio stands. Syn extends this respect to the traditional custodians and people of the lands and waters our content reaches. It always was, and always will be, Aboriginal land.
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0: That was Wannabe by Kevin Kramer. You're listening to Get Zero with Sam and Connor on your Monday morning. How are we doing, Connor?
1: We're doing good.
0: We're having a fun time in the cereal box on your Monday morning. It's currently 7:32 a.m. Connor, you've graciously joined me in the Monday crew today. The Monday crew has been a bit rotating. Hopefully, we'll have a bit more consistency going forward. But you're joining me today. I appreciate it. I'm actually very keen because I feel like out of everyone in the cereal box team, I would say that you're a lover of movies as much as myself.
1: Yeah.
0: Can I ask, how are you a Spider-Man lover?
1: Yes, I am.
0: You are a Spider-Man lover. Interesting, because we're going to be talking about No Way Home later. We won't go into too deep of a dive right now, but were you a fan of Spider-Man No Way Home, the most recent edition of the Spider-Man franchise?
1: I think as a baseline, I'm going to enjoy anything with Spider-Man in it. However,
0: ooh, that's a big call, I would say.
1: However, I think there's better, because there's three, about to be four, Marvel Spider-Man movies. And I'm not sure that this is the best out of those. But we'll talk about that later when we get to Monday.
0: That's a bold take. I'm very interested to hear more of your thoughts about that later. We've actually got an interview coming in later as well. 86 years ago, Bugs Bunny, the icon, actually debuted. I said it like I knew him. I don't know him personally.
1: I mean, you might.
0: I might?
1: He's been around for 86 years. You know, he's still kicking. He probably knows a lot of people. I wouldn't doubt that, like, he's friends with the Get Cereal.
0: He's been around the block. I will say he's been around the block for sure. But, yeah, no, he's very... I didn't realize he was so old.
1: Yeah.
0: Like, obviously, the character, the cartoon, isn't 86 in real... Maybe? I don't know.
1: I think, like, most of the Looney Tunes, like, from memory, from, like, the 60s. Like, the like, classic ones, right? I watched on like, DVDs as a kid. Like, those are from, like, the 60s.
0: Oh, yeah, true, actually. Yeah, I've seen some of those, like, Looney Tunes, kind of, the early days.
1: Yeah, for sure.
0: In the black and white. But, yeah, we've got... Madeline coming in from, like, she's an RMIT research consultant. She's all about media and entertainment branding, 21st century media to be specific. She's going to be talking a little bit about what she does at RMIT and also walking us through why Bugs Bunny has stayed so iconic throughout the years. Shoot us a text. If you knew that Bugs Bunny was that old, 0468-155-796. I'm also, do you think Bugs Bunny... Is he up there? Is he a contender for, like, most iconic characters of all time?
1: I mean, he's definitely recognisable.
0: He's definitely a contender.
1: I will say when I started thinking about Bugs Bunny, it took me a little while before I realised that most of the stuff I was thinking about, like, most of the stuff I knew about him, I was actually thinking of, like, Donald Duck.
0: Oh, wow.
1: Like, not intentionally. I can pick apart Bugs Bunny and Donald Duck, in my head, like,
0: which
1: like
0: we
1: visually.
0: Will be doing, by the way. We are going to be picking them apart.
1: Yeah, but, like, I was just like, oh, yeah, he, you know, he was a really iconic character in, like, the 1940s and stuff. Mm. It's like, no, I'm thinking of, like, Donald Duck. Different Looney Tunes.
0: So would you say you're more of a Donald Duck fan than a...
1: I'm not going to say I'm not a Bugs Bunny fan.
0: Okay, fair enough. Doesn't want to cause any hate on the text line.
1: I appreciate Bugs. I'm just like, I haven't kept up to date in a while. My information's a little bit, you know.
0: That's true. I feel like my main up-to-dateness with Bugs Bunny is kind of Space Jam, like those movies and stuff like that.
1: Yeah, the new one that came out in 2021.
0: With LeBron, exactly right.
1: With LeBron.
0: We're going to deep dive into Bugs Bunny, though. So if you will be updating Connor a little bit about that, with Madeline when she comes in at around 8:30. We've also got Mission Monday back. So now this is Connor's first... Is this your first ever Monday in the Cereal Box?
1: No.
0: Oh, no. Fact, yeah, you used to be on a Monday crew. Sorry.
1: Yeah, I spent half of season one on Monday.
0: Cast your minds back.
1: I'm well familiar with Mission Mondays.
0: Exactly right. We're going to be going through... We had a bit of a self-care week. Well, I know I did. You weren't here last Monday, but We maybe will touch on anything you did for self-care this week, as well as maybe setting ourselves a mission for next week. Stay tuned for that. Straight after this next song, though, we're going to be doing a bit of a pop culture update. Some very interesting things happened over the weekend.
1: Yes.
0: So we're going to be getting into that. But before that, do you reckon we should hear a song?
1: I think we should, from a recent album. I think it came out on Friday, from Charlie XCX, her new album. I think it's Music, Fashion, Film. A lot of guitars on it. This is a pick from it called Magic Metal Montana, and you're listening to Get Serial on Sin.

0: 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You are listening to Get Serial on Sin with Sam and Connor.
1: Straight off Charlie XCX's new album. She also changed the lowercase letters in her last name. Like, that was, I know that happened a couple years ago, but that still feels.
0: I think that happened with her last album.
1: Yeah, with the Brat album.
0: Yeah, with the Brat Summer.
1: It felt like a very interesting just vibe change there, but. We're going to be giving you a bit of a pop culture update. There's some big things that have happened over the weekend and late last week that we haven't been able to cover fully. LeBron James, Connor.
0: LeBron James. He's signed to the Philadelphia 76ers. He's made his decision. I think I saw a graph on like Instagram, and obviously, if you're not up to date with the NBA law, initially, LeBron James's big decision happened in 2010 when it was like, does he want to leave the Cleveland Cavaliers that drafted him, that, like, you know, hometown pride, they desperately wanted to keep him, or was he going to move to a new team? I think he took about 200 hours to decide that he wanted to sign instead with the Miami Heat. Very controversial. I believe this decision took like 400 hours.
1: Yeah.
0: So he kept us on the line for like a lot longer than that previous decision.
1: Yes.
0: But yes, the other teams in contention, he was going to go back to his hometown team, Cleveland Cavaliers, for a third time. He could have gone back to the Miami Heat for a second time. Instead, he's decided to go to the Philadelphia 76ers, who he has said have the best chance. Well, he feels like has the best chance of winning the championship next year.
1: Yeah, especially since LeBron James has been added to the roster. So if you are an NBA fan, it was a bit of a curveball. I don't think anyone expected him to pick the 76ers. Like, that definitely threw me for a loop, and I follow basketball pretty heavily.
0: The Sixers were definitely in contention, but I felt like they were kind of just one of those things. I was like, yeah, he could.
1: One of the outside chances, I would say.
0: Yeah, because it's like, the main teams that people really thought like he would consider was like the Warriors, the Cavaliers, and the Miami Heat.
1: Definitely.
0: It's like you kind of have the 76ers in there, and you have like, I think the Timberwolves were also in contention.
1: Yeah, Timberwolves. There was a few teams that were all like in kind of that conversation. Golden State Warriors were definitely in contention as well, depending on. But I feel like some people just overread some of LeBron's actions, like whoever he hangs out with.
0: Yeah.
1: Oh, could they be in the mix?
0: Yeah, I think he enjoys dropping the hints, though. There's a thing where he, I think, was like in some kind of like talk with a fellow NBA player, Tyrese Haliburton. Earlier this like week, and he dropped a couple, like, when he finally signs to the 76ers, he dropped a couple phrases that people were like, that's what he was trying to hint to. And it's like he's saying trust the process, which is Philadelphia's
1: slogan. That's definitely
0: slogan
1: there.
0: For a time, as well as Haliburton apparently saying that LeBron would play for 76 years. Which I feel like is a very specific year for it not to be a hint.
1: Yeah, interesting. I'm very curious as well. It's not the only interesting thing that happened in the sports world, is it?
0: Yeah. Off air, I mentioned a little bit about the Bulldogs versus Richmond game on Saturday, which I didn't watch because it's Richmond. We're going to beat them. Apologies to any Richmond fans. But I believe it was Cultural Appreciation Week. Yeah, I think Cultural Appreciation Week. And because of that, they also had kind of like a simultaneous broadcast with Hindi commentators, which I think about halfway through the fourth quarter, they started having problems with the English broadcasts. And so for about 5 minutes without warning, the broadcast switched to the Hindi version, which it eventually got fixed, but is very funny.
1: Bit of a curveball. Exactly. Right. There's also, if you step outside the sports world for a second, the Pop Girlies, I think, are going to very much enjoy the second half of this pop culture update. Legally Blonde. Now, we're a bit late on this. It happened about 3 weeks ago. There's a Legally Blonde TV show now. Have you heard this?
0: I have not.
1: On Amazon Prime Video. Okay. On July 1st, it was released. It's called Al, and it's essentially Legally Blonde, the movie, or the musical, however you identify with Legally Blonde spiritually in your soul. There's a comedy drama that is kind of the prequel of, and it's just called Al, and it's a bit iconic. I haven't checked it out yet. I definitely will, but it definitely deserves a shout out. Keeping on that theme as well, Lily Allen. Do you remember Lily Allen's album West End Girl? Not a big word that you weren't in that sphere.
0: I recognize the name. That's about it.
1: Well, Lily Allen, very iconic kind of pop star. She recently, about a year ago, released an album that went massive, had an explosive release, right? Called West End Girl, and it kind of marked her first album in 7 years. But it also kind of it blew up for a different reason as well, because it kind of teared the layers back on her marriage with Stranger Things star David Harbour. Okay, right. There's going to be a documentary about this album launching in 2027. So stay tuned for that, okay? If you are a fan of the album, I feel like you'll definitely be a fan of that documentary. And then the final kind of pop girly segment of the pop culture update is the Spice Girls recently had a reunion.
0: Oh.
1: Did you hear about this? Are you can I say, Connor, I feel like I know the answer. Are you a Spice Girl fan?
0: Hey, okay. Compared to Lily Allen, I at least know Spice Girl songs. What, like Wannabe, right?
1: Yeah, that is one of them.
0: Yeah. All right, but okay. Yeah, I'm familiar with the Spice Girls.
1: Yes, I am. I would say I'm kind of familiar as well. Wannabe, I know the whole rap off by heart. Okay, not ashamed. But Mel C, better known as Sporty Spice, recently got married to an Australian model, Chris Dingwell, and you had Mel B, Jerry Halliway, and Emma Bunton, better known as Scary Ginger and Baby Spice, respectively, were all in attendance, right? So you had this at the wedding, you had the Spice Girls, and if you're thinking, oh no, Posh Spice, better known as Victoria Beckham, wasn't there. She was there in spirit because she actually designed, she was the designer of the wedding dress for Sporty Spice Mel C. So bit of a Spice Girls kind of reset. So if anyone ever thought there was bad blood with the Spice Girls, it does not appear so at Mel C's UK wedding to the Australian model. And something that I want to talk a bit more about in depth, because we've got a bit of a superhero themed show today.
0: Yeah, a little bit.
1: The Avengers Doomsday trailer just came out and it broke all kinds of records. Okay. If you haven't seen the trailer, maybe you should, if you're able to, if you're sitting down, if you've got a few extra minutes right now during this next song, chuck on that trailer, watch it, because we're about to be talking about the trailer as well as talking about all the records it broke and what that might mean for the upcoming movie. Before that, though, we're going to hear a song. This is Kat and Kamal's song, Cry. 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

0: Cry by Kat and Kamel. You're listening to Get Cereal on Sin with Sam and Connor. To start your Wednesday, it's it's currently at 7:51 a.m. on your Monday. It's 11 degrees, partly cloudy. It's going to get to a top of 15 today. So would you consider that? It's not cold, but it's not warm, I would say, 15 degrees.
1: Yeah, 15's like...
0: it's like jumper weather.
1: Yeah.
0: I would say jumper weather, jeans and a hoodie. Depends on what your vibe is. It's going to be 16 and a little bit sunny tomorrow. And then you're going to have a bit of rain for the rest of the week, sadly. Not too much rain, mainly cloudy, but we'll have a little bit there. Apologies about that. We were just touching on before. We were doing a bit of a pop culture update. Updating people on things that have happened over the weekend. And something pretty massive that happened recently was the Avengers Doomsday trailer.
1: Yes.
0: Dropped just before the start of the weekend, which it broke all kinds of records. So the trailer dropped, and within the first 24 hours, 503 million views.
1: That's...
0: Which is crazy because that makes it the most viewed trailer in the first 24 hours in history for an Avengers movie.
1: Wow.
0: So that definitely, that smashes, well, not smashes the old record, but it definitely, it's probably going to break like the Infinity War and the Endgame kind of records.
1: That's crazy to think about.
0: Yeah.
1: Endgame was like all anyone could talk about for like a solid like 2 months, I remember, before and after it released.
0: That's why I was like very surprised because I'm like, surely not. But you know, yeah, I was very surprised. I think everyone's interested to know, and this is, I guess, what we're going to chat about now, is like where do the Avengers go from here? So I just watched the trailer. If you haven't seen it, would highly recommend checking it out. But it kind of heavily features Thor. It seems like Thor is going to be kind of the leader of the team now.
1: Yeah, I had to quickly Google something because it was like the final scene of the trailer is someone I don't recognize and he's kind of like taking Thor's axe from him. I had to kind of like look up, do you have to be worthy to take the axe? Which you don't, apparently.
0: Stormbreaker, I believe it's called.
1: Yeah. Not his hammer. I know that the only other person to lift his hammer is like, what, Captain America?
0: If you're deep in the Thor lore, you got to be worthy of... What's the exact kind of code you have to live by? Oh, whoever lifts his hammer has to be worthy or blah, blah, blah.
1: Yeah, something like that.
0: Yeah, something along those lines. But yeah, no, it's crazy how popular this has become so quickly. I was very, very surprised that it broke the Infinity War and Endgame record.
1: Yeah, it seems like people are like hyped for this, which I didn't really expect because I was just like, oh, it's another Avengers movie. Like, I haven't kept up to date with the Marvel Cinematic Universe since Endgame kind of finished. And it's like, there's all these new characters I don't recognize, but people are still like hyped for it. It's not like, I didn't really expect that.
0: Exactly. This actually is the most... So the only like trailer that broke this record, like that's got more than the Avengers Doomsday, is the Spider-Man Brand New Day, which comes out this week.
1: Yeah.
0: Very excited for that. But yeah, there are other contenders, just so you know how kind of big. So 503 million times over 24 hours, that's how many times it makes it the second biggest movie trailer launch of all time. Number one was the new Spider-Man movie. And Deadpool and Wolverine was 365 million. So just so you have a bit of reference for like recent movie trailers, it's very impressive.
1: Yeah.
0: But it's funny that we're talking a little bit about LeBron before. I feel like I'm seeing a lot. I don't know if you're on this side of like online, but LeBron carrying like a basketball team, and they're saying that Thor's going to have to carry this Avengers team. Like, are you on this side of media a bit?
1: I haven't seen anything about the Thor having to carry the Avengers thing. I didn't even know he was supposed to kind of be the leader of the Avengers until you watched
0: the trailer.
1: Not even until I watched the trailer. I watched the trailer and then kind of didn't realize it until I looked in the comments and it's like, oh, Thor's taking center stage as leader. Like,
0: I would say, but he's kind of like the narrator. So to me,
1: is he?
0: Of the trailer.
1: I mean, admittedly, I did just watch it in 2x speed. Oh. and it was on pretty low volume. I probably couldn't hear, like who was talking.
0: Fair enough. So Thor's voice was probably pitched up a little bit, probably misleading you there. But yeah. I would definitely say that he's, from the vibe I got from the trailer and from just overall, it's Thor's going to be kind of the new lead, like definitely the captain of, excuse the pun there, but it's going to be interesting. Who are you most excited to see? Like, which superhero are you most excited to see, like, flex their muscles in this new adaptation of Avengers?
1: I'm going to be real with you, probably just Spider-Man. I did watch Deadpool and Wolverine, and I know that Channing Tatum's character is supposed to be in this movie. Ooh. So I'm excited to see him.
0: I was a big fan of his character too. So that's a great pull there. I'll give you props for that. I'm very excited to see very funny character. Do you know the name of that character or not?
1: Gambit.
0: Gambit.
1: I think yeah. I was on Channing Tatum's Wikipedia the other day for some reason, and I do remember that his character was supposed to be called Gambit.
0: Very excited to see which Avengers get to flex their muscles. I feel like every Avengers too, it's always such a vibe because it's like you just get to see everyone. It's like the ultimate crossover, isn't it?
1: Yeah.
0: Exactly right. I'm very excited. Anyways, we're going to go to another song here, but we're going to be chatting about Spider-Man No Way Home, which if you can't recall, that was the one that featured Andrew Garfield, Tobey Maguire, and Tom Holland, the ultimate crossover of Spider-Man's a few years ago. And we're talking about it because of the Doomsday trailer, as well as the new Spider-Man that is coming out this week. So stay tuned for that. Before that, though, let's hear a song. This is a song by the incredible artist Albany. The song's called 48. It's a new song that I've just listened to. It's an absolute tune by an Aussie artist. Have a listen, and you're listening to Get Serial on Sin with Sam and Connor.

0: when it started. Oh, that's not the right song. Sorry. 48 by Albany. You're listening to Get Cereal on Sin with Sam and Connor on your Wednesday morning. Maybe a bit of a teaser for the next song.
1: Yeah.
0: That we're going to be playing a bit later. It's just ticked over. It is 1 minute past eight on your Wednesday, 11 degrees and partly cloudy, which means it's time for Movie Monday, which if you've never tuned in for a Monday show, you don't know what Movie Monday is. Every week, we like to talk about a movie. This week, we're talking about Spider-Man No Way Home, which is the most recent adaptation of the Spider-Man franchise. It stars Tom Holland, but this one's a bit of a rare one because it features Tobey Maguire and Andrew Garfield. Spoiler alert, if you haven't seen it, it's been out since 2021, so I feel like...
1: You've had 5 years.
0: You have had 5 years.
1: If you care that much about, like, getting spoiled on the Spider-Man movies, on whether the old Spider-Man stars are in them, like, you had your chance.
0: Yeah. I have a friend who still will be like, oh, don't spoil movies for me. And I'm like, but it'll be movies like Titanic. And I'm like, but,
1: like,
0: you've lost the right to get, like, you're done, bro. Like, I remember.
1: Don't spoil me. I didn't know that Darth Vader was Luke Skywalker's father.
0: 100%. I think, how long do you get before it's like, okay, this is completely valid to spoil for you?
1: This is actually kind of relevant because, people started spoiling Avengers Endgame for me because I didn't watch it initially. I waited like a month to watch all the previous MCU movies before I saw it. And I think it was about at like the 3 week point where I was like, no, don't tell me any spoilers. And people were like, dude, it's been 3 weeks. You've had your chance. Like, get it over with.
0: I think there are different certain movies Infinity War and Endgame, to be fair, I don't mean to hate on you there, Connor, but I think a month is more than enough time. Because I feel like, especially Infinity War and Endgame, they were such big moments within that kind of franchise that I'm like, you need to, because they were such big plot twists at the end too. No, plot twists? Or just, they were, the endings were very significant endings. So
1: yeah.
0: You definitely had to watch that. No Way Home, a notable spoiler because Tobey Maguire, Andrew Garfield, and Tom Holland were all featured in it. And... give a bit of a synopsis for anyone who hasn't seen this movie. How would you kind of explain the plot to them?
1: Basically, Spider-Man's life is Peter Parker's life's a bit like upside down from the events of the last Spider-Man movie. He asked Doctor Strange to cast like a spell for him to make people forget that he's like that Peter Parker is Spider-Man, because that's the thing that's kind of ruining everything. But spell goes wrong, brings a whole bunch of like villains and stuff, and eventually the Spider-Man from the previous Spider-Man movies into the Marvel Cinematic Universe. So that's like Doc Ock, the Green Goblin, played by Willem Dafoe. I believe both of the villains from Rhino and Jamie Foxx.
0: Yeah,
1: from the Amazing Spider-Man series, and then you eventually get Tobey Maguire and Andrew Garfield.
0: Yeah, you had a crazy amount of crossovers from No Way Home, like not only the three Spider-Men, but villains of that franchise. Which, like, I also thought it was pretty cool because it felt like they had, like, probably the most iconic. Like, was there any villains that? Well, I don't know how deep into the lore you are, Connor. But something tells me are there any villains you didn't get to see that you would have been like, that would have been dope to see them?
1: Not really. I'm not that deep into like superheroes where I have like favorite villains and stuff like that. That's However, the villains are one of the things I will talk about in the next segment, because I've got a little bit of a bone to pick with this movie. Ooh. About the villains.
0: Okay, I'm very interested to dive a bit more into that later. Okay, then before then, should we hear another song, shall we?
1: We should. This is a song from the first Spider-Man movie from 2002. I can't talk. It is When It Started by The Strokes, and you are listening to Get Cereal on Sin with Sam and Connor.

0: When It Started by The Strokes. It's a tie-in song from the first movie. I just looked it up. I don't believe it appears in the actual movie, but it's a tie-in song from the first Spider-Man movie. I don't think I specified that. You're listening to Get Serial on Sin with Sam and Connor.
1: It's 8:09 a.m. on your Monday morning. And the reason why we're playing a movie from the Spider-Man Homecoming movie is
0: a movie from the Spider-Man movie?
1: The song from the Spider-Man movie. Gee whiz, I'm mucking up my words all day today. But no, the song from the Spider-Man Homecoming movie is because we're talking about No Way Home for Movie Monday. We had a bit of a chat about the movie earlier, why we're watching it, because the new Spider-Man movie is coming out this Thursday. Get very excited for that. Now, I'm curious, what did you actually think? We're gonna compare it to a breakfast food. For anyone who hasn't heard our Movie Monday segment before, instead of rating the movie out of 10, which I personally think is a bit boring, we actually compare it to a breakfast food. You know, maybe a bacon and egg roll, because, you know, it's a hearty meal. You enjoy it. You know, it's kind of like a special treat. Maybe it's pancakes. It's a bit sweet. It's a bit sugary. Maybe you don't try to have it all the time. What would this movie be for you in the breakfast theme?
0: I think I'll go with, like, you ever go to, like, a cafe and order, like, cotton candy pancakes?
1: Ooh.
0: And it's like you get the pancakes and it's like it's just overly sweet. Mm. And it's like you like all the individual elements, but one, you wish you would have them just, like, separately, like the pancakes and the, like, cotton candy separately. And two, you kind of just wish you'd ordered something savory, like poached eggs or something.
1: Yes. Okay. I can get around that, because I do think that this movie was a bit of like fan service.
0: Yeah.
1: Which if you're listening, you're unfamiliar with that term. I feel like this movie was a bit more for the fans than for making like the best movie possible. I thought it was a good movie, but in terms of like the elements of it, I think it was a lot of like, oh, we're going to try to get all these villains together or get all these characters together because fans will love that. And that felt like more of the focus than the actual storyline and the plot.
0: Yeah, I feel that way as well.
1: Mm. You said you had a bone to pick about the villains,
0: yeah,
1: didn't you?
0: Yeah, I said I had a bone to pick about the villains. Because my thing with Spider-Man is that, I think for pretty much all the movies, I think even if you go back to like the 2002 ones, they haven't repeated a villain.
1: Yeah.
0: Obviously, spoiler alert for like, what, a 20-year-old movie.
1: Which one?
0: Spider-Man 3. The Green Goblin's son... Yeah. What Norman does eventually become another Green Goblin, but that's like part of the plot. But
1: yeah.
0: I think the cool thing about the Spider-Man movies is, yeah, like different villain each time, and they're played by iconic actors and they're great performances. Like in the original trilogy, you have Willem Dafoe as the Green Goblin for the first movie, like iconic performance. Mm. Was it Alfred Molina as Dr. Octavius in the second one. Especially for like the Marvel, like the MCU Spider-Mans, it's like those have been really good. Like Michael Keaton as, what was he, the Vulture in Spider-Man Homecoming. And then you have Jake Gyllenhaal as Mysterio in Far From Home. So it's like, it feels like a little bit of a cop-out to me that this like third big movie for MCU Spider-Man, they're basically just rehashing the villains. Because I'm like, I understand that you want to get the multiverse stuff included. You know, it's great to see Tobey Maguire and Andrew Garfield as Spider-Man again. But Spider-Man doesn't need to go all out.
1: Yeah.
0: I'd so much rather prefer, like, yeah, I think that's the right word. Rather prefer, like, a new cool villain played by another great actor and it's just like different. You get me?
1: Yeah, definitely. I think that's why a lot of people are very interested in this new movie as well. Brand New Day, because there's a lot to unpack. Well, the most notable thing is that no one knows who he is anymore.
0: Yeah.
1: Because everyone close to him has either passed away or he's erased their memory.
0: Yeah.
1: So he's kind of all by himself and he's kind of longingly kind of like watching his friends from a distance, but also Sadie Sink. This has probably been one of the biggest storylines of it. Sadie Sink, the star from Stranger Things, is featured in the movie, but they have not revealed a single thing about what character she plays.
0: Yeah.
1: And every time someone asks her, she like defers the question. She's definitely in it. She's been on the press tours. So shoot us a text. What character

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1: It is currently 8:17 on your Monday morning. We've been chatting about Spider-Man a little bit. We chatted about Spider-Man because it's movie Monday today, and the movie we watched was No Way Home in honor of the new Spider-Man movie, Brand New Day, coming out this week. But I think it's important to ask the ultimate question, which I want, if anyone's listening, they want to text in, let us know which variation of Spider-Man has been your favorite. 0468155796. Let us know if you think we're right, we're wrong. Connor, what is your favorite Spider-Man? Toby, Andrew, or Tom?
0: I don't think I have a particularly controversial opinion here. I think Toby is my favorite. I like Tom, but and I appreciate Andrew Garfield. I haven't seen the second Amazing Spider-Man movie.
1: Yeah.
0: But like Toby's just Spider-Man.
1: Wait, so you haven't seen the second Amazing Spider-Man movie?
0: No.
1: Wild.
0: That's supposed to be the really bad one with Electro.
1: I will say it isn't great, but it's also I feel like, I don't know, in the Spider-Man lore, you got to watch it. I feel like my opinion is a bit biased, but it's because, I don't know. See, I toss up. See, I have a very strong opinion about this, but it's because I think Toby's the best Peter Parker. I think Andrew Garfield's the best Spider-Man, and I think Tom Holland's the best variation of both. So I would say Tom Holland.
0: I was trying to keep that in mind when I was like working it through.
1: Yeah.
0: It's like, but I feel like I don't really care about the actor underneath the Spider-Man costume, right?
1: Yeah, okay, fair enough.
0: Because you just think about it, like the Spider-Man scenes, he's in a suit, you can't see his face. Most of the time.
1: Okay, yes.
0: You can definitely see their faces in some bits, you know, when in the fights and stuff like that.
1: Yeah.
0: But

0: like, to me, Spider-Man's just like Peter Parker.
1: Yeah.
0: Right?
1: Okay.
0: And I feel like the most iconic image of Peter Parker is Toby. Like, even when I think about, like, who's the best Spider-Man, and, like, I'm thinking of, like, what actor played Spider-Man the best, I'm thinking of the scene, I think it's in Spider-Man 1, like, at the end when he's, final fight with the Green Goblin. And, like, mask is, like, torn, and you can, like, pretty much see his entire face, like, but he's still got the costume on and stuff like that. Like, that's Spider-Man to me. That's Tobey Maguire.
1: Now, I think that is definitely an iconic photo. I completely understand that as well. So I'll give you that. I don't know. I just really like Tom Holland's Spider-Man. The reason why I say I think my opinion's biased is I was a big fan of Andrew Garfield and Emma Stone in.
0: Yeah.
1: I think they were just iconic. Like, obviously, like, they just, I really like their chemistry and their vibe in the movies. So that's why I feel like maybe my opinion's a bit biased in that regard as well, because I feel like I would put Toby as my, like, least favorite. But I also think, mate, is that because of the kind of the effects and everything as well? Because when I go back, I'm like, ah, it hurts my soul a little bit.
0: Yeah, I don't really remember the first Amazing Spider-Man either. Like, I watched it a while ago.
1: Okay, fair.
0: I just remember that it was kind of like whatever.
1: Valid.
0: And I think maybe I'll watch those movies and it's like, oh yeah, Andrew Garfield, like, I know right now he's a solid actor. I've seen the other movies he's in, but it's like, maybe I'll see him as like, yeah, he acts as Spider-Man pretty good, but I don't think he'll ever replace Toby. I grew up and Toby was Spider-Man.
1: Yeah, that's fair. I gotta respect the opinion there. So you got Tobey Maguire for you. I'm gonna say Tom Holland. Shoot us a text if you think that we're both wrong and you think it's Andrew Garfield. 0468-155-796. We're gonna be chatting about that maybe a bit later if you text in. We're gonna hear a couple of songs right now, but straight after these next couple of songs, we're gonna be talking to Madeleine Hunter about Bugs Bunny. It's been 86 years since the debut of Bugs Bunny on this day. An iconic character. We're going to be chatting to her a little bit about the 21st century kind of adaptation of Bugs Bunny, kind of why Bugs Bunny has held up so long, and kind of the millennial versus Gen Z vibe of that character. So stay tuned if you want to hear a little bit about that. Before then, though, let's hear a song. This song now, it's a song that I've just recently added to my playlist, but I will say, I'm a fan. It kind of got me up this morning, if I'm being completely honest with you. Like, it was just getting my head bumping, my feet tapping. Song's called Shut Up by Polly. It's an Australian song. It's an absolute tune. 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
1: Exactly right.
0: Almost forgot the name. You were listening to Get Serial on Sin with Sam and Connor.
1: You remember the name, you almost forgot the band name, which is almost worse.
0: Yeah, which is bad because Peach Fuzz is a great band and I've played them many times on the show.
1: Exactly. So right. Like, very iconic band. Have you ever seen them live?
0: No, I have not.
1: They're very iconic live as well. Got to see them open for Chloe Paul show.
0: I have seen them live.
1: Oh, you have?
0: On our Instagram. on a reel from like 8 months ago.
1: Nice. They have come into the Cereal Box to play a song. It was a very fun time with myself and Ella. And we did say earlier, we kind of pranked you guys a little bit. We said that Madeline Hunter was coming in to chat about Bugs Bunny. She still is coming in, but she's coming in a bit later, okay? So stay tuned for that. Before then, though, we'll chat about Mission Monday, which, if you don't know what Mission Monday is, every week, the Monday crew, we try to set ourselves a mission, something to complete this week. Over the week, maybe it's something new, maybe it's something we don't really do, try to like get ourselves out of a habit. Normally it's to try to better our lives, which I would say that's very on theme for this week, because last week it was self-care day. It was self-care day on Thursday. And so our question of the week that we asked everyone in the Cereal Box was, what do you do for self-care? What kind of things do you kind of do to kind of better your mental health? And what were your answers, Connor?
0: I said my answer was...

0: download Roblox on my phone again, and I play Tycoon games. Which, if you're not familiar with Tycoon games, imagine like Cookie Clicker, but there's physical buttons on the floor, and your Roblox character has to run around and step on them instead.
1: I am very much familiar with those type of games, and so you do that too. I feel like that's kind of counterintuitive. That's for your mental health.
0: Yeah, well, yeah, because it's like, all right, it is a video game, but it doesn't really require any mental challenge on my part.
1: Okay,
0: it's just like the number keeps going up. I just keep buying upgrades. More upgrades I buy, the number keeps going up.
1: I love that most people like mindfulness walk or like listen to some music and you're like, Cookie Clicker.
0: Well, I answered this on Friday and it was me and Amelia. And Amelia had all these great answers like, you know, made some tea. I think she took a bath, you know, great stuff. Very relaxing that you should do for like self-care and stuff. And it's like, but I do none of that. I just play different kinds of video games.
1: Okay, I like that. Now, see, what I did, I love listening to audiobooks. And a lot of the audiobooks I've been listening to recently are, I would say, pretty fast-paced. Like, they're kind of, I wouldn't say they're action-based, but they're a little bit of, like, they're a bit of fantasy. There's just a lot going on, like action sequences, other stuff like that.
0: Yeah, that kind of stuff.
1: And so I did a bit of research into some books that maybe are a little bit less like that, a bit more thought-provoking. They're still like fiction books, right? But the one I've been listening to recently is Clara and the Sun, and it's kind of like a robot-based book. I'm only like about a third of the way through it, but I this was a great decision by me because I was like, even on the train this morning, I was listening to this book and I'm like, wow, this is really like calming.
0: Oh.
1: Where instead of like, because normally to start like the morning, especially on a day where I've got brekkie radio, I'm like listening to like bangers to like hype myself up, which works. And I did still do that like for my last 5 minutes of my train journey. I'm like hyping myself up.
0: Right.
1: But on the train, I'm like, it's just nice to be one with my thoughts.
0: I think it's really like, curious that you play bangers before coming into the studio because I do not do that at all.
1: Really?
0: I put my playlist on auto shuffle and I'm on the New York Times crossword app.
1: Yeah.
0: I'm just doing crosswords.
1: And so that feels like it gives you energy before you start the show today.
0: Yeah.
1: Really?
0: It's kind of like I'm just like hanging out.
1: You're just hanging out.
0: Yeah, you know, it's just a chill thing, kind of stimulates the mind a little bit. I'm not very good at the crosswords, but, you know, it gets me thinking about some stuff. And eventually, it's just nice.
1: How did you go on the crossword this morning? Did you finish it?
0: I haven't done the one from today because it hasn't come out yet. I believe the Monday one comes out on, like, 12 o'clock or something like that. So, haven't completed it. I generally only do the Monday crossword because that's supposed to be the easiest.
1: Valid.
0: And I complete maybe.
1: So wait, what did you do this morning? I thought you said this is your.
0: I just went back through past crosswords.
1: Oh.
0: There's an archive. I just went through all the past Mondays. Like I'm working my way through the past Mondays.
1: Oh, valid. And how did you go on the one this morning that you did? It wasn't this Mondays, but it was previous Mondays.
0: Yeah. I don't believe I finished it.
1: Valid. How far did you get through? Maybe we should do it later and see how we go.
0: I usually get to about 75%, but it's just like the remaining answers I can't rack my brain for.
1: Okay, fair enough. Well, maybe I'll give the crosswords a try. Maybe you can listen to an audiobook. Maybe we'll swap it around, see how it goes. I feel like the audiobook's nice, but no, the bangers definitely help a lot for me.
0: Yeah.
1: But it's always like the 5 minute walk from like the station to the studio. I'm like getting in the zone. I'm like, let's go.
0: Yeah.
1: Would recommend it for anyone that's listening right now. Maybe this song can hype you up, get you ready for your day. Because I would say this is a banger. This is one. It's an absolute tune. It's from the Jungle Giants. I'm just a big fan of just this band. I got to interview them a few months ago, and it, honestly, a bit of a highlight of my life. This is from their newest album. Would highly recommend adding this to the playlist. This is Lovesick by the Jungle Giants, and you're listening to Get Cereal on Sin with Sam and Connor.

0: Lovesick by the Jungle Giants. You're listening to Get Cereal on Sin with Sam and Connor to start your Wednesday morning. It is currently 8:38 a.m., 11 degrees, and partly cloudy. And joining us in the cereal box today, we've got Madeline Hunter, RMIT Research Fellow and expert in 21st century children media and entertainment branding. Welcome to the Cereal Box, Madeline. How are you going?
1: Good. Thank you for having me.
0: Thank you so much. Now, we've actually got you here to chat a little bit about Bugs Bunny, which you said you're an... I said you're an expert in 21st century children media and entertainment branding. So, what is it that you actually do at RMIT?
1: Well, I'm a research fellow, and as the title implies, I research. My work is very focused on children's media and entertainment industries, particularly from the 1980s to present. Mm. So when you pitched me Bugs Bunny, I did have to go and do a bit of research back into the 1930s, 40s and 50s. Mm. Not my area of expertise, but I think I'm across it. But a lot of my research is really interested in the industry's move towards being really centered on IP and licensing and expansion. And I'm really interested in how that plays into, one, increasing popularity and mainstreaming of children's media culture and the creation of kind of intergenerational relationships within that framework and kind of continuities of consumption over the life course. The idea that you are now a cradle to grave consumer of Mickey Mouse, not just as the parent who passes down to your child, you get to consume it for yourself increasingly those days. So that's what a lot of my research is about.
0: Thank you so much for doing some even extra research into Bugs Bunny, which it feels like, considering your intellect, that it feels like maybe is Bugs Bunny the appropriate concept to be bringing you in for? But I am very glad you are here to chat to us about it. What is it that you think made Bugs Bunny become so iconic? Specifically, well, him as a character, but also

0: The "What's up, Doc" catchphrase, that was very, very synonymous with him.
1: I mean, "What's up, Doc?" I believe was kind of an ad lib by Mel Blanc, the original voice actor, and it was, again, allegedly like a very common kind of phrase in Texas where Blanc was based, but it was just kind of something that audiences really resonated with. But yeah, it was interesting going back and looking at the origins of Bugs Bunny and trying to sort of see how he evolved, because as you guys kind of, when we were discussing this segment, pointed out, like, the wild hair is his first kind of official appearance, but he's around a bit before that, and he's getting workshopped by these various animators, and some of them have him as this very kind of figure of pure chaos. The voice Mel Blanc originally uses for him goes on to become like the Woody Woodpecker voice, this very kind of high-pitched laugh. They kind of get rid of that. They bring in other animators who make him look like this more kind of Disney-esque, squat, cute creature. They kind of, I think a lot of developing Bugs Bunny, from what I read, was trying to create this identity in opposition to what Disney was doing with Mickey Mouse and all of those characters. It's very interesting that the Donald and Mickey relationship is very much the Daffy and Bugs relationship. But yeah, what Bugs Bunny ends up sort of becoming is he's very much this trickster figure, and he slowly evolves into this kind of trickster god. He's this great kind of mix of distinctions. He merges high and lowbrow. He plays with gender a lot. Bugs Bunny is in drag a hell of a lot. But yeah, he's, at least from my childhood, I always remember him as being kind of the cool counterpoint to something like Mickey Mouse. The Looney Tunes are anarchic, they are chaotic, they are violent, as opposed to the kind of the sweet and the cuteness of the Disney characters. And so I think what makes Bugs Bunny resonate is that he's this city slicker, he's this slacker, who is also kind of good at everything and pretty nonchalant about the whole thing. He can do anything, but he has no ego about it. He's always in control. He's always cool. I think that's in a word, that he has always kind of been cool.
0: He's definitely kind of someone who's, it feels like he is someone who is causing everyone else to get emotional while he's calm the whole time.
1: Yeah, and that's the other thing, is that he's always pitted against these kind of both authority figures, but figures who don't really deserve their authority. It's things like Elmer Fudd, it's Yosemite Sam. He's huge in the Second World War period because he gets used in a bunch of these propaganda films that actually pits him against, literally there's one called Her Meets Hair, where he's up against like Goering and Hitler. Like, he is always treated as this figure going up against authority and putting them in their place without himself having any kind of arrogance or ego about it.
0: And it feels like almost, it's curious because and some of the examples you used, I'm not overly familiar with, but it feels like you're not quite sure what his goal is. His goal is purely just to be like an agent of chaos.
1: Oh yeah, his goal is to chill. His goal is to hang out in his burrow in the woods and be left alone. He's not a problem until someone makes him a problem.
0: I'm interested as well. You talked about, so a thing that's very synonymous with Bugs Bunny, and this is probably across all the generations, it's been around for 86 years. So this cool archetype, this nonchalant archetype, but also, what do you think the character means, like, for different generations, like millennial, Gen Z, even like Gen Alpha now?
1: Well, that was kind of, one of the things we really set up is I wanted to ask you guys how you encountered Bugs Bunny as kids. Where did you find him?
2: I think I watched like some of the old Looney Tunes like shorts growing up. I'm pretty sure I had a DVD, and that's kind of like how like I basically experienced like Bugs Bunny and like Daffy Duck for like the first time. Was that kind of legacy media? I actually haven't watched any of the newer stuff he's been in, so I'm kind of curious as to like how the rest of Gen Z and like you, Sam, like view him. Because it's like, I only kind of know him through those that like
0: Space
2: archival
0: Jam,
2: stuff.
0: We touched on before, the Space Jam is kind of the most recent vibe that probably most Gen Z people would have caught Bugs Bunny in. But I remember when I was younger, I believe it was Yosemite Sam and Elmer Fudd. There's a specific skit where, I think, Elmer Fudd the Hunter, and he's got this whole skit where the gun doesn't work properly, or he keeps, like, mucking it up, and I think that was probably my first adaptation. And the whole time, it's that's, I guess, what sprang to my mind. It's, at no point does Bugs Bunny want to do any harm. He just doesn't. He wants Elmer Fudd to, like, I guess, I don't know, get annoyed. It's probably the best description of it. Whereas, what do you think, like, your first adaptation of the character was? Would it be in a similar vein?
1: Yeah, so I was going through this kind of history. Obviously, he began...

0: Jones is like this character in these cinematic shorts, these things that will air as part of a program or before a film. But that's sort of like the Looney Tunes are huge throughout, you know, they have that huge kind of war and post-war boost. They're huge in the 50s. They get their kind of first Academy Award, or Bugs gets his first Academy Award, I want to say in 1958 for Nighty Night. But then in the 1960s, they move to television. Television has come along, and so people, like, there's not as much of a market for those cinematic shorts anymore, so they sort of leave the silver screen, they move to television, but that's not in the form of new cartoons. It's just the old shorts being repackaged for television with maybe some original wraparound material. And so they don't make new Looney Tunes stuff until the late 70s. However, that is a point where children's media is really changing in. They start kind of coming back slowly with new original stuff throughout the 80s. They start doing, like, theatrical releases again. And the big moment for me is 1988 is Who Framed Roger Rabbit? You guys seen Who Framed Roger Rabbit?
1: Yes, iconic movie.
0: So what's really big in that moment, and a sign of like how much the Looney Tunes are there in popular culture, is that that is the only time you will ever see Mickey Mouse and Bugs Bunny on screen together. Yeah, there's a sequence in that. And it was a big part of the kind of the contracting for this film that Bugs Bunny and Mickey Mouse and Daffy Duck and Donald Duck had to have equal screen time, or Disney and Warner Brothers were not going to release them. So it was this real, like, official thing of you are on parity. You are equal figures in popular culture of equal importance. And then, you know, obviously that's huge. The 1990s, the really big moment for the Looney Tunes is these, like, Nike Super Bowl ads, the Hair Jordan sequences between Bugs Bunny and Michael Jordan that, of course, becomes, much like, you know, Ted Lasso comes out of Jason Sudeikis doing some ads for NBC covering the Premier League. These Super Bowl ads become the basis for Space Jam.
2: Yeah.
0: I'm born in 1989. I am there in the 90s. I saw Space Jam in theaters. Like, that was my experience of the Looney Tunes.
3: Very excited.
1: It's so interesting to see how that's adapted. We're definitely going to be going more into the memes and the internet culture, as well as a bit more in that kind of Warner Bros. And Paramount merger a little bit later. We're going to hear a song before that first, but don't go anywhere because we're going to keep chatting to Madeleine Hunter. Straight after this next song, this is Lucky Girl by Tilly Fenton. 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

0: Lucky Girl by Tilly Fenton. You're listening to Get Serial on Sin with Sam and Connor. It's currently 10 minutes to 9, and we've been chatting to Madeleine Hunter, RMIT fellow, 21st century expert in 21st century children media and entertainment branding, which we're just touching on off air, Madeleine, about the fact that it feels like you've got quite an expertise, but we've brought you in to talk about Bugs Bunny, which feels very poetic in a sense, because 86 years ago today, Bugs Bunny debuted in the strip Wild Hare on the 27th of July. Now, that was quite a while ago, 86 years. And now Bugs Bunny, I feel, even if you're not watching the cartoon, you're not fully watching those Looney Tunes movies anymore, it's still ingrained in kind of like Gen Z culture through like meme formats, even some video games and things like that. What are some of your kind of favourite examples, and how do you think that has kind of just blended in so well to modern day culture?
1: I mean, so meme culture is sort of interesting. A colleague of mine based in the Netherlands, Adil Galib, I learned a lot about like memes through her. She, I think, started like a meme studies research network, actually. But one of the things that really comes through in like meme studies research is like aesthetically, memes are supposed to be ugly. They are not supposed to be like pretty, polished, professional things. They're meant to be like a little bit kind of ugly, a little bit kind of messy, a little bit kind of grungy. Your classic Looney Tunes cartoons lend themselves really nicely to that, because obviously if you're going to make a meme of something, you're going to like clip a still. If you think about the quality of the animation on film stock, remediated like through digital processing multiple times, you're going, and the exaggeration of the forms to begin with, you're going to get these great kind of like extreme images of gestures that, yeah, lend themselves really well to meme production. And one of my favorite things is being on a social media platform and coming across communist bugs. I love communist bugs. I think when I think of Bugs Bunny, like the memes that come to mind is obviously I love my communist bugs and kind of our. But there's the no with the very exaggerated kind of pout, and there's the bugs in the tuxedo and I wish all X a very happy Y, and it's like the most ridiculous, like specific demographics and occasions.
0: I must say I'm a bit of a fan of Big Chungus, which I don't know.
2: I was about to bring up Big Chungus.
0: Big Chungus, which if anyone listening is unfamiliar, it's basically just a distorted image of Bugs Bunny who's almost been like flattened and widened.
2: And he's imitating Elmer Fudd, I believe, because it's a clip. Elmer Fudd tries to like keep him out, like nail a door to the floor or something like that, and he just like comes out and imitates him. But I think it's like the same thing you were saying, Madeleine, with the like no frame, where it's like those weird like in between frames for animation that are made for like expression purposes, like makes the animation feel more fluid. And it's like with memes trying to be like grungy and ugly, it's like those are perfect, because it's like a cartoon character that we all recognize, but it's so like distorted.
1: Perfect.
0: There is a merger coming up, which feels like the uncertainty makes the future of Looney Tunes and kids' media could have a different pathway, because the Warner Bros. And Paramount are having a bit of a merger. Would you be able to speak a bit more on that and what that could actually mean for the Looney Tunes and kids' media in general?
1: So, yeah, it's been up in the air since the kind of talks around the merger started. It was originally going to be Netflix, and then after multiple attempts and very kind of embarrassing, prostrating by the Ellisons, both father and son, it looks like Warner Brothers is going to be bought by Paramount. But I think even just either the weekend or last week, there's been like kind of a stay put on that. So it's not really clear. On paper, the studio that you get, the supposed Warnemount Studios, should be a powerhouse of children's and entertainment branding, because obviously through Warner Brothers, you get your Looney Tunes, you get all of your DC superhero comics, you get the Cartoon Network catalogs, whereas through Paramount, because, you know, Paramount owns Viacom has traditionally owned Nickelodeon. So you should have this absolute powerhouse of both kids branding, but particularly kids branding that has always kind of been the anarchic side. Like Cartoon Network, for the US people, like it was always Nickelodeon and Disney Channel. That's a huge thing for US kids. Not as much thing for us. For me, you saw Nickelodeon cartoons like on the ABC, so that means nothing. But they've always kind of been the very kind of the anarchic, chaotic, crazy kids versus adult brand of children's branding. You should have a great studio there. But of course, during the Warner Discovery period, when Zaslav is the head of Warner Brothers. We did not treat children's media very well. Mm. You know, they made a lot of their kids' brands when they opened up HBO Max, but one of the first things that started getting purged from the platform was classic Looney Tunes characters, cartoons. A big thing was made during the pandemic, the fact that the film Batgirl, that was pretty much done, was going to be pulled. They weren't going to release it in theatres. It was going to be a tax write-off. That wasn't the only film they pulled. They also pulled their Scooby-Doo sequel. And that didn't get as much attention. And, you know, about a year after the merger, they said they weren't going to do it anymore. They pulled Coyote Acme, a completely finished hybrid live action animated, very much in the style of Who Framed Roger Rabbit and Space Jam. They just decide they're not going to distribute it, despite the fact that it's made.
0: Interesting. And so what does that mean in the bigger picture? Does this mean, are we thinking there that the merger might not become, or is it almost, it almost sounds like it's a bit of a downfall for kids media in general?
1: Kids media is in a lot of trouble in a lot of places around the world. I work with colleagues here at RMIT, Jessica Belenzategui, Joy Me Baker and Ingrid Richardson. We authored this report recently, Children's Television at the Crossroads, that really talks about the collapse in our local children's industry, which is insane that we're the country that makes Bluey, one of the biggest kids brands on the planet right now, but our own industry has kind of collapsed by something like, I think the hours of children's media content we found had dropped by like 98% of what we're producing here in this country. The funding models have collapsed with the kind of the move to streaming and the loss of advertising revenues. That was how we used to fund a lot of things. Putting more and more onus on the public sector here, at least we're a country that has a public service tradition of children's broadcasting. There's this interesting thing. And again, I'm working with my colleague Jess on an article about this at the moment, the boom and bust in children's streaming, that there was this kind of huge gold rush for children's content around, sort of starts like around 2011, 2012, but it like dies by 2019. Everyone is investing and trying to acquire as many kids' properties as possible because they're all trying to get the streaming services into the houses. You want to get a new technology. This was true of television. This was true of the internet. This was true of radio back in the day. You need to appeal to kids and families because suddenly it's not just an investment for you. It's an investment for the whole family. And you will buy things for your children that you would not necessarily buy for yourselves. But when things get tough, as they are now, we're at market saturation. Everything is more expensive right now. Kids stuff is the first stuff to get jettisoned, as we saw with, you know, how Zaslav handled Warner Brothers. Well, if I need to cut costs somewhere, I'll take the kids stuff away.
0: We've been chatting to Madeleine Hunter, an RMIT research fellow and expert in 21st century children media and entertainment branding. If you missed any of this chat, you can catch it all on wherever you get your podcast platforms. It's just an opportunity for anyone that's was really interested and maybe wants to do a bit more research into some of these avenues, or maybe they just want to maybe support some of these avenues that aren't getting the support they need. Just an opportunity to shout those out.
1: So we have our report, Children's Television at the Crossroads, if you're interested in looking at what's happened at the local children's screen industries. You can find that very easily online. I think like the RMIT Research Repository has it, but also, yeah, it's up open access. But as I said, Coyote Acme got taken away. It did not go away forever. It did eventually find distribution, and it will be playing at the Melbourne International Film Festival this year. So you can go and see the film that Warner Brothers did not want you to see.
0: Definitely check that out. We'll chuck links to that too. If anyone is interested, you'll find a link of that in the description of the podcast feed. I think we should hear another song, but if anyone has the time today, in honour of Bugs Bunny, I reckon people should go watch Who Framed Roger Rabbit tonight if you have time in your schedule. But should we hear another song, Connor?
2: I think we should. We should hear Wasting Time by Norwood. 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

0: Margot by Just Janie. You're listening to Get Serial on Sin with Sam and Connor's just popped off to the toilet. Before that song, you heard Wasting Time by Norwood. It's 7 minutes past nine. It's 11 degrees and partly cloudy, but it's meant to get to a top of 17 today. Now, our question of the week, as Connor enters the cereal box again, our question of the week this week is, what makes a good friend? Now, that sounds like a pretty heavy question. Now,
1: it is a very heavy question.
0: It's International Day of Friendship on July 30th, this Thursday, which is to promote peace, kindness, and bridging cultures through human connection. So we're asking the question, what makes a good friend? Maybe it's a good opportunity to shout out a friend. So, Connor, can I ask, for our Get to Your Question of the Week, what do you think makes a good friend?
1: Well, that's you're picking the dude with the wrong group of friends to ask about this.
0: Well, fair enough. Well, can I ask you, are there any friends you'd like to shout out today on the line? Who is someone that deserves a bit of a shout out in your life that's been a good friend for you lately? No one. Damn.
1: I could shout out the boys.
0: Shout out the boys.
1: Yeah, shout out Declan, shout out Dion, shout out Ethan, shout out Balaz, shout out Joe.
0: Shout out all those fellas.
1: Yeah.
0: A-Town, peace up. Anyways, yeah. No, we love that. I feel like I'm kind of with you there. I love my friends as well, but definitely it's what makes a good friend? Because, like, and I was having this conversation with someone the other day, and is this a crazy take? What makes a good friend? For me, it's like they're able to be mean to me. That would be mine. Like, they can't be too nice. You know what I mean?
1: Yeah.
0: Does that make any sense?
1: I feel like you've kind of reached the, like, final stage of, like, actually becoming someone's friend when it's like...
0: Okay, we don't need to be nice to each other for this friendship to continue.
1: Yeah, yeah. It's like we don't have to constantly... although this term in, like, English language when I took it in year 12, like, affirming face needs.
0: Yeah.
1: It's like consistently putting up the language to be like, yeah, like, you know, whatever this thing is, like, that we're talking about, you know, I agree with you, stuff like that. It's like as soon as you don't need that validation for the like friendship to work, that's when you've reached like the final stage.
0: That's an interesting way to put it. I think right. I also think like if my friends were like nice to me, I think I'd get suspicious. Wouldn't you?
1: It's like you want something from me.
0: No, yeah. Well, maybe not even that, but I'm just like, what are you plotting? Like, are you plotting my downfall? I don't know. Is that a crazy take? Like, I don't... It sounds like we don't have good friends. Connor, this is what it sounds like to the listeners.
1: On paper, yeah.
0: Shoot us a text. What do you think makes a good friend? 0468-155-796. Is it someone who's, you know, able to make a joke with you? Because I think you are right. It's you don't need the validation for them to, like, agree with you, but also you know that they never mean ill will or, like, harm. Like, you never think they're actually being mean.
1: Yeah.
0: Because then they wouldn't be your friend.
1: Yeah, yeah.
0: Anyways, is there anyone else you'd like to shout out? A friend that showed up for you recently, Connor, for International Friend Day happening on this Thursday?
1: I don't know.
0: If you want to shout out a friend, you can shoot us a text on the text line 0468-155-796.
1: Have you shouted out any friends? Do you have a friend you want to shout out?
0: I'd like to shout out all my friends in the cereal box. I'd like to shout out Connor, you know, August, Louis. I'd like to shout out Matilda, Natalie, Ella, other Ella. Ruda, sorry, I'm going through. Amelia, have I missed anyone?
1: I've got the presenter somewhere around here.
0: I think I got everyone. We just had someone. I'm pretty sure we just had Ella text in. Ella, the other producer, saying, "Are we best friends? Be so for real." Shout out Ella. I'd like to shout out my best friend in the whole world, Ella, the other producer of Get Serial for International Friend Day happening on this Thursday. If anyone else wants to shout out a friend, we'll read it out on the text line. Let's hear a song for now, though. This new song, it's called Gotta Have Money by Bobby Rush. It's an Australian song. It's part of the Sin 10 as well. It's a tune. Add it to the playlist if you haven't already. You're listening to Get Serial on Sin with Sam and Connor.

0: You Gotta Have Money by Bobby. You're listening to Get Cereal on Sin with Sam and Connor to start your Monday morning.
1: Yeah, by Bobby Rush.
0: Oh, by Bobby Rush.
1: You missed his last name.
0: I did miss his last name. Sorry, it's just got Bobby on the file. Apologies, Bobby Rush.
1: You know him personally.
0: You know, I
1: yeah, that's my mate, Bobby.
0: I do not know him personally, but I wish I did. It sounds like a good vibe. That was like kind of like a reggae type vape almost.
1: That was, it felt like your 60s, 70s soul.
0: It felt like it was a part of the Sin 10 too, but probably because it was part of the Sin 10.
1: Yeah.
0: Which, if you're unfamiliar with what the Sin 10 is, it's 10 tracks that our lovely members of the Sin 10 pick every week. Our tracks that are on high rotation, normally local, new tracks. If you want to have a look at the whole Sin 10, you can find it wherever you catch your music. Look up Sin 10, S-Y-N 10. You can all catch it also on the Sin website, sin.org.au, if you want to check that out in more depth. Now, some people listen to Get Cereal for a bunch of different reasons, but I thought we should start doing a segment on a Monday where people want to start their week well. And so I feel like the best way to start your week well is by starting it with some good news.
1: Yeah.
0: Okay. And this is actually, I think you'll love this even more than a regular person.
1: I do love the look of it.
0: Because Western Bulldogs.
1: Yes.
0: Specifically Marcus Bontempelli, which most people love him because of his football ability, but you're probably going to love him even more because he's recently started giving food to charity. He started a partnership with Aldi and Food Bank, which Food Bank is a charity in which they provide food to those in need and struggling families. Now, they've partnered up with Bontempelli and Bontempelli's Cafe, which I didn't even know he owned a cafe. Did you know that?
1: Yeah, it's in like Kew, right?
0: I am unfamiliar with where the cafe is. I can do some more research. Connor's looking it up.
1: I'm looking it up.
0: But so for every 1 kilogram bag of oats you buy at Aldi, as part of the special buy guarantee, the Australian-owned brand will donate a bag to Food Bank. And the Melbourne cafe that Bontempelli owns will also be selling two special menu items, with each purchase seeing another one of these 1.6 kilogram bags of oats donated to Food Bank. So that means for every like one item bought, three bags are going to be donated to Food Bank, which, shout out that. I feel like that's just iconic behaviour.
1: Shout out
0: Bontempelli.
1: Yeah, so Bond's Cafe is Arthur's Milk Bar, which is located in Kew. Not sponsored.
0: Not sponsored.
1: You know.
0: But check it out for charity, you know. It's worth it if it's donating to charity. And there's also some other special things happening in Footscray, isn't there, Connor?
1: Well, I saw that and was like, I'll give a shout out to like all the initiatives that like some of the players and stuff do around Footscray, because they do like, and just like the western suburbs in general, because they do like a lot of stuff. A recent one was the Lighthouse Cafe, which is I believe set up at, don't believe it's set up at like the training grounds or whatever, Winton Oval, but it's like a collaboration with the Salvos, and it's like a drop-in center type thing. They've just opened that, I think, with in collaboration with like Tom Liberatore and Cody Waitman. So,
0: ooh, get around that. Icons themselves as well.
1: Yeah. So that's great. And like Tom Liberatore in general has like so many community initiatives. He owns like multiple like pubs and hotels and stuff around the western suburbs. He's got this like really close connection. He's apparently won our club's like community like award, the John Schultz Community Award, 4 times.
0: Yeah, the night they give it out, the Brownlow doesn't. He's won that 4 times. Is that the thing or a different thing?
1: I believe so.
0: Wow, very impressive.
1: Yeah, but does so much around like Footscray and all that. Like owes a lot to his father Tony Liberatore also being active around the community. And it's just like, I want to give a shout out because the Bulldogs are the best AFL team I think in the comp. Not just in terms of like what's like coolest or, you know, what is the best in general, but also skill level. You haven't seen them play finals this year. In finals, they will dominate. Just saying.
0: Righto. Okay, whatever you say, boss. Anyways, bit of good news to start your week on your Monday here. It's 20 minutes past 9. We're going to go to another song here, but

0: Don't go anywhere. It's almost time that we end our show, but we're going to be wrapping it up straight after this next song. This next song is one of your picks.
1: This is one of my picks. This is one of the songs from one of the kings of... there we go. From one of the kings of modern bachata music. He will say his name right now. Prince Royce with Rechazame, and you are listening to Get C.

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1: It's 24 minutes past nine on your Monday, which means the show's about to end.
0: Unfortunately.
1: Sad reaction. We've actually had a really fun show today. We started the show off with giving you a bit of a pop culture update where you were giving us a bit of insight towards the sports world, weren't you, Connor?
0: I was, with the LeBron second decision having finally been made. He is signed with... I actually was checking my phone earlier and I got an official post from Instagram saying he's officially signed his contract with the Philadelphia 76ers. Mm. So it's official. He is official. With the team. He's there. He's not leaving. He's not going anywhere.
1: I'm not leaving. Yeah, 100%. Yeah. And there was also, there was a bit of an interesting commentating error.
0: Yeah, yeah. Where for the Bulldogs versus Richmond game, they had a simultaneous broadcast with Hindi commentators because it was cultural appreciation week. I can't talk. Cultural appreciation week where I think sometime during the fourth quarter for about 5 minutes, the English broadcast was having technical difficulties. So the main footy broadcast just switched to the Hindi commentary, which is funny. I didn't even mention because of it. I keep getting posts on Instagram and stuff, like footy accounts who post like stat lines for players and stuff like that, going like, wow, this player had a great game. For all the ones of that game, they're posting them in Hindi.
1: Nice. I think that's very funny. We also were on the other side of media as well. Hopefully the pop girls were loving it because the Legally Blonde TV show that's been out for a few weeks called Owl, a prequel to Legally Blonde movies. There's a Lily Allen documentary based on her new album West End Girl coming out in 2027, as well as the Spice Girls reunion at Mal C, better known as Sporty Spice's wedding. We went and we talked a little bit more in depth about the Avengers Doomsday trailer.
0: Yes, which I saw for the first time right before we did that segment in 2x speed with the volume on like 10%. I didn't even realize it was like Thor talking.
1: Thor narrating the trailer. Yeah. Would recommend if you have the time today, check out that trailer. It's breaking all kinds of records, and I'm very excited for that movie. Another movie I'm very excited about as well is Spider-Man Brand New Day that comes out on Thursday, because Movie Monday, we talked about the most recent edition of the Spider-Man franchise. What do I compare it to? What breakfast food? I can't remember now.
0: Hey, I forgot.
1: I forgot as well, but you can catch that all in the podcast feed if you want to hear. It was something sweet, wasn't it?
0: Yeah, I believe I said cotton candy. Yeah, no, I know I did say cotton candy. I can't talk. Cotton candy pancakes. So it must have been something similar to that.
1: Anyways, you can catch that all on the podcast feed if you missed any of that Movie Monday chat. We also talked about which Spider-Man was our favorite. I said Tom Holland.
0: I said Toby.
1: Yeah,
0: the exactly classic, that. The original, the OG.
1: Shoot us a text if you think we're wrong and if you think it's Andrew Garfield, 0468155796. And then we got to chat to the lovely Madeleine Hunter, RMIT research fellow and expert in 21st century children media and entertainment branding. We chatted to her about Bugs Bunny. It's been 86 years since the debut of Bugs Bunny on the 27th of July, 1940. And talked about why he's been such an iconic character, why he's still relevant today. And then we touched a little bit about their Warner Bros. Paramount merger coming up and what that might mean for the world of Looney Tunes. If you missed any of that chat, you can also catch it on the podcast feed, Get Serial Sin, S-Y-N. Just before we ask the question of the week, it's International Friend Day on the 30th of July.
0: Yes.
1: So we gave everyone the opportunity to shout out a friend. Allah asked on the text line, are we best friends for so real? Connor, you shouted out your mates, but we're curious to know during the week. Let us know. We're going to be asking everyone in the cereal box this week what makes a good friend and shout out some of their own friends. As well as we finished off with a bit of good news. Marcus Bontempelli has been killing the game, donating food to Food Bank, as well as partnering with Aldi to kind of further that kind of food charity that's happening, as well as some things happening in Footscray, Connor.
0: Yeah, talked about the Lighthouse Cafe, which is a community initiative by the Bulldogs in collaboration with the Salvos. It's like a drop-in centre, I said? Yeah, it's a drop-in centre. And great things done by Footscray players, like for the entire community.
1: Shout out Tom Liberatore, Cody Waitman. If you're wondering, oh no, get serials ending, what am I doing with the rest of my day? Well, Schools on Air is going to be on at 12 p.m. where students get to run the show. 3 p.m. you've got Art Smitten connecting you to art, culture and creative discussions in NAR Melbourne. 5 p.m. you've got the Sports Desk, your home for sports news, reviews and previews. At 6 p.m. you've got The Hoist, bringing you your best in local music from Melbourne and around the country. At 8 p.m. you've got Player One, Sin's home of all things gaming. And as always, you will be back here tomorrow in the cereal box. Tuesday, you will not have myself or Connor. Sadly, you will have the lovely Matilda and the lovely Natalie keeping you company on your Tuesday morning.
0: Yes, and you will tune in.
1: Yes.
0: You will.
1: Are you forcing them to?
0: Yeah.
1: Exactly right. You're going to have it.
0: That's an order, man.
1: That is an order straight from Connor. Now, since we're wrapping up the show, okay, you're going to have your heaps decent track of the week. But to finish the show, I feel like we need an absolute tune, don't we, Connor?
0: Yeah.
1: We need a tune.
0: I think that's a good idea.
1: Now, this band, okay, I'm obsessed with this band. Now, if you haven't heard of this band before, what are you doing? Okay, because they're iconic. They're called Teenage Dads. I don't actually know if they're Teenage Dads or not. I do know that they're iconic and I love them very much, an Australian band. Check them out if you haven't added to the playlist. This is Speed Racer. And you've been listening to Get Serial on Sin with Sam and Connor.

0: Heaps, Deason and Sin present your track of the week.
1: That's where I'm from, I live with lion gorillas. Lion gorillas. That's where I'm from, I live with lion gorillas. King of the jungle with the things, come with the lies and killers. That's where I'm from, got the junkies with the wannabe hitters. Wannabe gangsters,

Art isn't just something you look at. It's what you talk about, what you experience, what surprises you. Art Smitten dives into Naam's contemporary scene, exhibitions, practices, and the ideas shaping culture right now. Mondays, 3 till 5. Get art smart. Get art smitten on Sin.